forgotten you. I want to remind you that the Bible says God's inscribed us each in the palm of his hand. He's the God of the past. He knows.

0: 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And now, here is today's Thought of the Day.
1: What are the building blocks of achievement? What can we do to have more success and achievement in our lives? You know, the number one first thing we have to achieve anything is desire. We have to want it. Les Brown used to say, you have to be hungry, you know? You have to be hungry to succeed. You have to have a deep desire to move the needle of your life forward. You have to have a desire for a dream, for a mission, for a cause, for something that you believe in that is pulling you forward because you care about it so much. And a lot of people say, well, Brenda, I don't care about anything. I'm like, oh, is there a worse place to be in life? When you just have desire for nothing, I mean, isn't that ultimately where we fall into suffering or depression or loneliness, or we've fallen into the negative lights of the world, those darker shades of experience of life? And it's not by accident. We all feel like some people who say, I have no desire, Brendan, as if they're a victim. Can you believe it? It's like they act like it's the fault of the world. Well, nobody gave me any desire for anything. No, you know, look, maturity and enlightenment in life demands we decide, who do we want to be in life? What is it we want our life to stand for? What is it we desire to go after? And some people say, well, I just don't know, Brendan. You know, and they say, well, I don't have any vision for my life, Brendan, so I don't have that desire. Well, yeah, well, guess what? You're never going to have any vision for your life unless you go see something. Right? If you've never seen the world, it's hard to have a vision for yourself. You have to get outside of your house, get away from the damn computer, right? Go into the world and say, what's this about? What are people that are doing? To have vision for yourself, sometimes you have to experience a bunch of different things to know what you really care for, to sample different things to say, oh, this is what I like. Oh, that's what I want. You might not always know it. No one wakes up in the morning and knows exactly. Like someday you just wake up in your life like, oh, this is what I desire of life.
0: 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Rise and shine. 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

0: This is Hour of Power on 933 KFM. And now, here is today's Thought of the Day.
1: What are the building blocks of achievement? What can we do to have more success and achievement in our lives? Discipline is required. You don't see any high-level achieving person in any area who doesn't have an extraordinary amount of self-discipline. They are absolutely committed to their habits and practices that positively support them on their path to desires. So sit down tonight, pen and paper. Remember pens? Remember paper? Yeah. So sit down with those and say, okay, what discipline could I set up in my life that I'm going to do consistently? Every day, I'm going to study these things. Every day, I'm going to try these things. Every day, I'm going to ask these types of questions. Every day, I'm going to try to be this type of person. Every day, I'm going to go to the gym. Every day, I'm going to do whatever it is for you. You set it up as a discipline, and you try to meet that every single day. That's where a lot of achievement comes from. You know, a lot of achievement looks easy, and they say, they're so lucky. It's a discipline. It makes you a good human being to have good discipline, even in that realm of human relationships. And you have to have those. The last piece, and it does require a lot of discipline too, the last component, I would say, that are critical to be able to predict if you will succeed, if other people will succeed. It's so simple. It is absolutely powerful. You must have distraction radar. You must be fantastic about managing distraction, because everything's going to get in your way. But you got this desire, everything will conspire often to get in your way. Other people will give you their agenda and their emergencies and their needs. The world will throw up this emergency, this challenge, this problem. The world will toss in front of you 50 new blue links, 300 new emails, 1,000 new posts to read. There's so much that you could be consumed by. Your job is to have that desire. Your job is to have direction of how to get there. Your job is to have discipline in working towards it. And so much of commitment today means minimizing and removing distraction.
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0: 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And now, here is today's Thought of the Day.
1: What are the building blocks of achievement? What can we do to have more success and achievement in our lives? You don't need to watch all those television shows. You really don't. Miss just two or three or four of them. You're not going to wake up one day and go... You know, you're not going to freak out. It's not going to be a horrible withdrawal. Stop watching so much television, if you do. If you do. But most of us are distracted 3, 4, 5 hours a day. Really. And maybe, you know, television isn't your drug. But for a lot of people, their drug, it's the computer. I call it browser blackout. They start watching this thing, and they watch that thing, they watch that thing, they watch that thing. It becomes a purposeful habit to grow your mind, to refire your motivation, to keep yourself on path in life. I want you to stay disciplined on your path of learning. And I want not to be a distraction, but to be somebody who's empowering people with better direction, to refire their desire, to re-aim who they are and what they're about. So you have to choose. You have to consume the right things that are going to support you on your path to success. If you'll do that, untold, you get a decade of your life back. A decade. Just removing 4 hours of distraction. How do you do that? You wake up in the morning and say, what do I desire? Today, what is my direction? What am I going to do? Today, how am I going to be disciplined? Today, what distractions can I remove from my life? And that's when you start feeling like you're getting progress in life, you know? That's when you start feeling like, wow, I'm knocking off these steps to get towards my ideal. That's when you start to feel like you're really moving forward in life. Life becomes more energized and engaged. You're more enthusiastic for tomorrow because you know you control your destiny. You know what you're after. And internally, you feel such a magnificent spark and fire each and every single day. That's how we experience charged life.
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1: Good morning. It is the 6 o'clock news. I'm Jocelyn Nachibule. President Museveni is today expected to swear in all the newly appointed ministers and ministers of state at State House in Entebbe. The head of public service and secretary to cabinet, Lucy Nachobe, says this one-day event will start at 8 a.m. She added that subsequently, all those sworn in will immediately start their work. On the 26th of May, President Museveni released his cabinet lineup for the 2026-2031 term, retaining Vice President Jessica Alupo and Prime Minister Robina Nabanja. The major reshuffle saw the departure of veteran finance minister Matia Kasaija, while figures like Balam Balugahara, Sanjitana and Jeno Katumba Wamala assumed new roles as local government, trade and public service ministers respectively. The 81-member cabinet achieved near-gender balance with 41 men and 40 women, but underwent a swift post-announcement realignment. Parliament also approved an adjustment to the cabinet cuts outlined in the 1995 constitution, varying the number of cabinet ministers to 30 and ministers of state to 51. Last week, the Appointments Committee of Parliament concluded the vetting process of all the appointed ministers and ministers of state, apart from the Minister of Education and Sports, Janet Museveni, and Dr. Lawrence Muganga, who was appointed Minister of State for Internal Affairs. Mrs. Museveni missed out of the vetting due to unclear reasons, whereas Dr. Muganga, the Victoria University Vice Chancellor, failed the vetting process as he was rejected by the Appointments Committee of Parliament over holding multiple citizenship. Alua City Ebola Task Force has warned hotel owners against accommodating Congolese, raising concerns that many come from high-risk areas of the DR Congo where the Ebola infections are high. The new directives include mandatory screenings in hotels, restricted public gatherings and workshops, among others. According to the Commission of RDCs in the West Nile, Obedi Collins Gertrude, all border markets have been suspended. Alua District has 153 porous border points, which is undermined efforts against the further spread of the epidemic. And relatedly, on a rather positive note, the falling Ebola figures from the Democratic Republic of Congo appear to offer some hope after the number of cases was dramatically scaled down. At one point, the authorities were talking of more than 1,000 suspected cases and nearly 250 suspected deaths. They are now reporting around 380 confirmed cases in DR Congo, including 60 deaths, plus another 15 confirmed cases and one death in neighboring Uganda. However, the key difference is that the authorities are now talking about confirmed rather than suspected cases as before. So experts warn that it would be a mistake to assume that the falling numbers means the outbreak is suddenly less dangerous.
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1: Cybersecurity experts have welcomed the move taken by the central bank to cap the daily over-the-counter cash withdrawals at 50 million shillings for individuals and 500 million shillings for businesses. The move, announced in a circular to supervise the financial institutions, chief executive officer and managing directors, seeks to accelerate the country's transition towards the digital economy. Speaking during his company's 10-year anniversary celebrations in Kampala, Emmanuel Chagala, the chief executive officer, Milima Security, says this will not only boost Uganda's efforts against the cyber crime in the financial sector, but also help reduce the cost of moving physical cash. Chagala noted that currently the cost of moving physical cash is about 2% of Uganda's gross domestic product. He adds that such critical steps would no doubt promote to the country's push towards a cashless economy.
0: KFM International News, powered by
3: NCBA Bank. 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
1: South Africa's President Cyril Ramaphosa has addressed the nation to announce a raft of new measures to crack down on illegal migration, intentions raised over anti-foreigner marches and frustrations about high unemployment. These steps include jailing employers who hire undocumented workers, setting up dedicated courts to speed up deportations of undocumented migrants, and having a register with biometric data for every person in the country to stamp out identity theft. But he also warned South Africans not to take the law into their own hands. Over the last few weeks, several African nations have been organizing the evacuation of some of their nationals as fears of violence grow. Anti-migrant groups are demanding undocumented migrants leave the country and have set 30th of June as the deadline.
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1: And finally in sports, the DR Congo's final World Cup warm-up game against the Chile will take place behind closed doors amid concerns about the Ebola outbreak back home. The match is scheduled to take place in the French city of Orleans tomorrow. It had been due to be played in Cadiz in Spain before a local mayor signed a decree preventing it from taking place there as a precautionary measure. World Cup hosts the United States require squad and officials to spend 21 days outside DR Congo and symptom-free before they would be permitted to enter the country. And that's it for now. I'm Jocelyn Achibule. Good morning.
3: Good morning. Good morning, Kampala.
0: This is the Mighty Breakfast. Provocative, interactive, and fun. This hour of the Mighty Breakfast is brought to you by
4: Airtel, a reason to imagine. Mayday.

0: Namotema. Ladies and gentlemen, yeah, the mighty breakfast right here on this 8th day of June 2026. Good morning, ladies and gentlemen. Good morning, Uganda. Good morning to the world. It's another serving of this beautiful thing, the mighty breakfast, coming at you on this lovely, fantastic, awesome start to a brand new week. My name is B-Wall, and as always, I'm here to keep you company up until 10 a.m. Welcome to another week. Welcome to another serving, colleagues. We are here to do it all over again. Yeah, mkulikayo kuva mu weekend. I hope that you guys had a great one. I hope that you are alive and well. And I hope that, yeah, you've seen the better part of the weekend, a happy person. And in case you haven't, I'll make sure that your week starts off just well. Coming up for you in the show today, there's lots of money to give away. There's lots of fun to be had. There's lots of information and, of course, lots of entertainment as well. It goes without saying that if you are in the mood to enjoy some of this money, I'll let you know how you can call, why you should call, and how much money you'll be taking home with you. And that is part of why you need to start your day quite well. My name is B-Wall once again, and I want to say good morning to you. In case you're just waking up right now, you know, I hope you slept well. I hope you had a great weekend. You had some rest. Most people get into the weekend and just want to attack, but sometimes the weekend is a time for you to unwind, relax, you know, rest your head on the pillow, forget about the shenanigans of work, and basically recharge. And now we hope that you are fully recharged. Call me up and wake up some people. The numbers for you to call are 0393-933-933 0393-262-933 or 0393-262-934. Wake up your people. And I'm going to wish them a great week. Will you? Good morning. Good morning.
1: Good morning
0: to you. How are you?
1: I'm good. I've been late from the night breakfast. I think now to week I have been sick, and now I am better.
0: Oh, we missed you. I'm glad you're better now. It's good to have you back.
1: I miss you so much. That's why when I got better, I wake up and I...
0: Oh, it's good to have you back. Okay. Sorry?
1: Welcome back for the weekend.
0: Oh, thank you very much. Welcome back too.
1: How are you, Pfizer?
0: Pfizer is on state duty somewhere else. She's somewhere doing some work.
1: That's good that you have you.
0: Yeah, I'm here with you.
1: Okay, I just wanted to say hi to you.
0: Oh, thank you very much. Have a great week, yeah? Fabulous. It's always heartwarming to have somebody who just want to say hi. That's nice. KFM, good morning.
2: Good morning, Gior.
0: Good morning to you.
2: This is John Edaro.
0: John Edaro, how are you today?
2: I'm okay. How are you?
0: I'm good.
2: How's the station there?
0: It is it's good, it's fine, it's good. I love it. And how are you where you are?
2: I'm here in Chintale.
0: Okay, how is it there?
2: Yes, okay, no problem. I'm planning to go for work.
0: Ah, that's good.
2: Yeah.
0: Okay.
2: I want to greet my loved wife.
0: Absolutely.
2: Is in Serere there.
0: Oh, she's in Serere?
2: She's enjoying the home alone. Me, I'm in Kampala.
0: Oh, she's looking after the home while you are away,
2: yeah? Yeah.
0: Okay.
2: Then I want to greet my mom.
0: Okay.
2: And I love her so much, by the way, my mom.
0: Oh, wow. That's so sweet. Yeah.
2: She's the one who raised me up.
0: She's a queen.
2: When I'm young.
0: Oh, nice.
2: When my father jumped away from us and went to another woman.
0: Oh, she's the one who stayed.
2: Yeah.
0: That's a tough lady.
2: She's a tough lady, though.
0: Yeah, that's true.
2: I cannot forget about her, though.
0: All right.
2: Yeah, then I want to greet all KFM listeners.
0: Okay.
2: and you, my brother.
0: Thank you very much.
2: Yeah.
0: All right. Have a good day.
2: Good morning.
0: And have a great week as well. And on WhatsApp, good morning, B-Wall. Thanks for the show. This is Mwanje Jofra from Kazoku, Chisawe. Enjoying the show. Thank you very much. And you say a blessed week to all KFM listeners. Thank you very much, Mwanje Jofra from Kazoku, Chisawe. It is 18 minutes after 6 a.m. on this, 8th day of June 2026. Let me say what's up to one or two more. Good morning to you. Good morning to you.
3: How are you?
0: I am fabulous. How are you?
3: I am doing great. This is Antama Robert.
0: How is Chiwolo Goma?
3: Very fantastic.
0: Awesome.
3: Allow me to wake up some few people.
0: Why not?
3: Uncle Wolfred.
0: Okay.
3: I have innocent. Beatrice.
0: Okay.
3: And the last
0: little
3: Mary.
0: Okay. Have yourself.
3: Have a great day. Take care of yourself.
0: All right. Have a super one as well. And just like that, we'll be, you know, waking each other up and making sure that we start the week the right way. There is, though, a category of people I specifically and specially want to wake up on this morning.
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0: Yeah, so on this, extraordinary Monday, June the 8th, 2026, there's a group of people I want to wake up. Now, the news was awash last week with, discussion, with chaos, with noise about citizenship. And the question was about dual citizenship. And with that background, on this morning, I would like to wake up all people who have dual citizenship. Yeah, I want to say, first of all, if you have dual citizenship, you're pretty cool. You're pretty cool, yeah? Muchikola Mutia, how are you managing that dual citizenship? And so this morning, yeah, you're my special people. I want to say good morning to you. And because of that, I want you to, much later on, to share with us, you know, how and why you came to that decision to have dual citizenship. And for the rest of you who do not have dual citizenship, assuming you had the opportunity to be both Ugandan and a citizen of another country, what country would it be?
4: 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Getting you up with a big kick.

0: unmistakably Ugandan. Beautiful track there. Taras Riley with Uganda, bringing us to 23 minutes after 6 a.m. Waking up everybody who has dual citizenship. That would mean you are both Ugandan and also you have citizenship of another country. As I said, there's been a lot of discussion in the press quite lately about citizenship and dual citizenship particularly. So this morning, I just thought I would wake up everybody who, you know, shares citizenry with other countries and has got both Ugandan and, you know, some other citizenship of another country. This is your morning, and I'd like to hope that, you know, you are waking up on the right side of the bed. And later on in the show, later on this hour, actually, yeah, I want to talk a bit about dual citizenship. Gwengagwe, have you considered getting dual? Why would you even, what reason would be there for you to want dual citizenship? That's A. And B, in the event that you got the opportunity to have the dual citizenship, yeah, what country would you pick and why? In the meantime, I want to play your track here from Leila and Hildam. And this one is called Made in Uganda. Some of us are exclusively and entirely 100% Ugandan.
1: 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Getting you up with a big kick.

0: I can bet you not very many people have heard this song. This is Leila and Hilderman. The track is called Made in Uganda. And it brings us to about 29 minutes after 6 a.m. When I come back, we'll look at what's happening in the papers. I've got the Daily Monitor and the East African right in front of me. Stay right there and we'll look at what's going on in the press.
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2: As the Ebola crisis continues to ravage Eastern Congo, Uganda is on a high alert.
3: 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There is no known treatment for Ebola, especially for Bundibujo. 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
3: Those children of the families that were positive, they are in isolation. 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
0: There you have it. There you have it. There you have it. 27 minutes on to 7 a.m. It is The Mighty Breakfast. Be well here on this 8th day of June 2026. A day when in front of me there are 2 dailies. I've got the Daily Monitor and the East African. But very quickly, in the Daily Monitor, the major headline that most people have been quietly asking themselves, and now the Daily Monitor loudly asks, where is Janet? There's a lot of uncertainty around her. While the rest of the ministerial nominees presented themselves for vetting, Ms. Museveni, the education minister-designate, did not show up for the two-day exercise and may likely miss taking her oath of office today, unless she's vetted ahead of the swearing-in. This story on page 4. But before we even go into that story, so out of the 82 ministers who were nominated, right, 80 were approved, with one rejected and another

after a radio talk show. He was subsequently charged before courts of law with broadcasting fake news contrary to the regulation 110C of the Uganda Communications Commission Regulations Act 2019. You're probably wondering why he was arrested. That there's a lot of news, as I said, around where this lady might be. Janet was missed the vetting. Cabinet is set to swear in, and she's nowhere to be seen. The 83-man cabinet that was appointed by the president and vetted by the parliament's appointments committee, they are all expected to be sworn in today, right? But as we've already identified, there are two notable absentees. Miss Janet Kataham Museveni, the first lady, and outgoing Minister of Education and Sports, was reappointed for the same docket. She did not appear for the two-day vetting process. The second absence will be Dr. Lawrence Muganga, who the committee did not clear over queries of holding citizenships of Rwanda, Canada, and Uganda. That is in the Daily Monitor. Still in the Daily Monitor, uproar as court annuls the law allowing acquittal over torture claims. This one is a very huge story because the Attorney General has quite recently argued that while the Constitution requires human rights protection, remedies for violations should be proportionate and should not automatically terminate criminal proceedings. The human rights defenders and legal experts have criticized a recent Constitutional Court ruling that struck down provisions of the Human Rights Enforcement Act, saying the decision weakens safeguards against torture and could embolden security agencies to violate suspects' rights. That story has been carried in the Daily Monitor. Still in the Daily Monitor, a bit of clarity around the Ebola situation. Uganda is set to deploy 80 medics in DR Congo. Now, Dr. Diana Atwine explained that this approach will help both countries and the region to end the Ebola epidemic within a short time. In a demonstration of its regional influence and experience in the Ebola epidemic, the Ugandan government has announced plans to deploy 80 health workers and establish 2 temporary clinics in the DR Congo so as to accelerate the containment of the Ebola virus disease epidemic. That is in the Daily Monitor. Still in the Daily Monitor, turns out that police has started merging directories. That's a very interesting story. You want to check it out. And in the inside pages of the Daily Monitor on this Monday, the 8th of June 2026, your DM Extra pull out how one doctor is rebuilding emergency care in Yumbe. This is some impactful stuff, huh? Now, in Uganda's remote West Nile region, Yumbe Hospital's emergency care is being reshaped by one specialist, introducing triage systems, training frontline staff, and improving survival chances for critically ill patients in a resource-limited setting. That story has been given to you in full detail on page 30 right here of your DM Extra. And, we're talking about somebody who is changing lives. Somewhere in West Nile there. Dr. Sarah Owurinawe is one of those few emergency medicine physicians that's serving the entire region. And she takes a look at the patient and makes a rapid decision. The hospital cannot provide the level of critical care that she needs. That story in the Daily Monitor. And I'm still in the inside pages, of course, because it is a Monday. You will always find your newspapers in education. Something about schools insisting on short hair for students is a subject that very many very many parents have been keen on. And I'm moving over to the East African. On this 8th day of June 2026, the East African for the week June 6th to June 12th. The headline, very unfortunate, the broke East African community is in a staffing crisis. Now, with just $23 in the general reserve, the secretariat cannot hire staff for 163 crucial jobs, even as retiring employees go empty-handed due to a cash crunch. It turns out that the East African community is living on dire straits. Yeah, it's facing an acute staffing shortage in the face of budgetary shortfalls blamed on a high default rate by member states, which has made the secretariat to exhaust the general reserve fund. The account now has a paltry $23. I don't even know how the hell they are going to operate, but the East African community is in crisis. And still in the East African, there is an interesting piece here about the World Bank. Hey, Jesus, this is

this is interesting. The World Bank is back in Uganda after a gay law tiff. The World Bank has unveiled a new 10-year partnership framework for Uganda in the lender's renewed engagement with the country, nearly 3 years after it had suspended new financing over concerns related to Uganda's Anti-Homosexuality Act. That story has been carried in the East African. And still in the East African, in the inside pages over here, let's see, there's a couple of opinions from Charles Onyango Bo, who says, it's not just words, the deadly power of language as Kenya faced the U.S. Ebola plan. That is also in the Daily Monitor. And of course, I meant the East African. And of course, in the inside pages of the East African, your outlook. Africa remains unprepared for the next global pandemic. Find out which pandemic that is. Find out why Africa is not prepared. Get yourself a copy of the East African at some, 2,000 shillings. And a copy of the Daily Monitor on the stands at 2,000 shillings. 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It is D-Mighty Breakfast. 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Memories, Lillian and Apas. Good morning.

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2: So this morning on this 8th day of June 2026, we're talking dual citizenship. Would you consider dual citizenship? If so, what country would you... You know, would you rank as one of those countries that you might want to have citizenship for? And in the event that you're not interested in dual citizenship, help me understand why exactly would you not want to have dual citizenship? Yeah, because it's been proven quite lately that, you know, having dual citizenship helps you tick certain boxes. In the event that you are in Uganda and things are not going well for you, you can as well, you know, cross over to the other country. Yeah, the downside obviously being that you probably can't serve in certain positions, which is why we have a minister, well, minister designate, who is having trouble with his citizenship. Turns out that having Ugandan citizenship and citizenship of Rwanda or Canada is a problem because, yeah, you probably can't serve in office. Yeah, so this morning I just want to find out from you, what do you think about dual citizenship? Would you be interested in it, if anything? Or, you know, you're one of those people who's very content to be Ugandan. The number is 0393-933-933-0393-262-933 or 0393-262-934. You can as well drop me a WhatsApp 0747-032-192. And you can as well get in touch on X. Some of you aren't interested in phone calls, you're not interested in WhatsApp, but you're very much interested in X. Tag at BWall. You can tag as well at KFM, so that we can let the world know what your opinion on dual citizenship is. I'm one of those lovers of Uganda to death. I don't think I can, you know, serve more than one master at a time. Yeah, I'm one of those people who thinks that, you know, if I'm Ugandan, I may as well be Ugandan all the way. If you think otherwise, let me know.
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0: Better information, the best music. 933 KFM, you might breakfast be all on this 8th day of June 2026. And waking you up and hoping that you are feeling good and ready to attack the week. In case you're not feeling good, it's probably because of the kind of bed, the kind of mattress, the kind of sleep that you had last night. And just so you can fix that, you need to get yourself the Rose Foam High Density Mattress, which gives you quality sleep. I'm talking about a world of beautiful dreams. Yeah, if you're having very questionable sleep, you're having very tiresome nights, you wake up when you're feeling tired, you wake up when you're feeling fatigued, the problem might be the mattress. Get yourself the Rose Foam High Density Mattress, which comes in small and large sizes, and it also comes in heavy and light sizes. It can also be able to be, you know, used by children, you know, adults and all sorts of people. Basically, get yourself a Rose Foam High Density Mattress and fix your problems. For now, though, the one problem I can fix for you is the problem of poverty. I have some money to give away.
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0: The drill this morning is simple. Call me up. I give you three categories. You pick one. I ask you three questions. You get them correctly. You take 50,000 shillings just like that. 0393-933-933, 0393-262-933, or 0393-262-934. 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
3: Good morning, Mr. Biwa.
0: Good morning to you.
3: Yes, I'm speaking to Daniel.
0: Yes, Daniel, you ready for my questions?
3: Yes, I'm ready.
0: I've got three categories. I've got animals, sports, and pop culture.
3: Animals.
0: Animals. Okay, question number one. What is the term for the study of birds?
3: Birds?
0: Yes.
3: Zoology.
0: My guy, that's not it. It's ornithology. Yeah? KFM, good morning.
4: Morning.
0: Talk to me. Who is this?
4: Robert.
0: Robert.
4: Yes.
0: Okay, Robert, you've got three categories over here. You've got technology, you've got pop culture, and you've got animals.
4: Pop culture.
0: Okay, question number one. What Netflix show had the most streaming views in 2021? Very popular. Come on now. My guy. That was Squid Games. Come on, guys. Don't you want this money? KFM, good morning.
4: Good morning, Duol.
0: Who am I talking to?
4: You're talking to Amos.
0: Amos, you have three categories, yeah?
4: Mm.
0: Animals, food and drink, and...
4: Food and drink.
0: Oh, food and drink. You want food and drink? Okay, question number one. Where did sushi originate? What country? Where did sushi originate from? My guy. Come on, man. Okay, look, you guys don't want to take this money. I'll hold on to it. We'll give you some more money as the show goes along, but I'm very disappointed that you don't want to take this money. Come on, guys.
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1: 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This is The Mighty Breakfast. Good morning.
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0: Sing for cash.
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0: 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Precise, to the point, and accurate. 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
3: Good morning. It is the 7 o'clock news. I'm Jocelyn Nachibule. President Museveni will this morning swear in all the newly appointed ministers and ministers of state at State House in Entebbe. Lusna Chobe, the head of public service and secretary to cabinet, says this one-day event will start at 8 a.m. On the 26th of May, President Museveni released his cabinet lineup for the 2026-2031 term, retaining Vice President Jessica Alupo and Prime Minister Robina Nabanja. The major reshuffle saw the departure of veteran Finance Minister Matia Kasaija, while figures like Baram Paruhagera, Sanjay Tana, and Jeno Katumba Wamala assumed new roles as local government, trade, and public service ministers, respectively. The 81-member cabinet achieved near gender balance with 41 men and 40 women, but underwent a swift post-announcement realignment. Parliament also approved an adjustment to the cabinet caps outlined in the 1995 constitution, varying the number of cabinet ministers to 30 and ministers of state to 51. Last week, the Appointments Committee of Parliament concluded the vetting process of all the appointed ministers and ministers of state, apart from the Minister of Education and Sports, Janet Museveni, and Dr. Lawrence Muganga, who was appointed Minister of State for Internal Affairs. Mrs. Museveni missed out of the vetting due to unclear reasons, whereas Dr. Muganga, the Victoria University Vice Chancellor, failed the vetting process as he was rejected by the Appointments Committee of Parliament over holding multiple citizenship. In court, the preliminary hearing in the treason case against opposition leader Dr. Kizza Besigye and his co-accused is expected to resume today at the Criminal Division of the High Court in Kampala. Dr. Besigye, Haji Obeid Lutale, and UPDF Captain Dennis Ola Oya are scheduled to appear before Justice Emmanuel Baguma, as court is expected to conclude the preliminary hearing ahead of the commencement of the main trial on the 11th of June. The hearing follows a ruling in which Justice Baguma dismissed an application by the defense seeking to refer several constitutional questions to the Constitution Court. The defense had argued that the timeline set by the court violated the accused person's right to fair hearing. However, Justice Baguma ruled that the issues raised did not amount to substantial constitutional questions. The three accused faced treason charges over allegations that they plotted to overthrow the government of Uganda. In a separate development, the International Crimes Division of the High Court is today expected to resume hearing of bail applications filed by 11 co-accused persons of former Butambala County Member of Parliament Mohamadi Mwanga Chivumbi. The bail hearing will continue before Justice Susan Okalane, who is handling the applications in phases. So far, Justice Okalane has heard bail applications from 10 of the accused persons, including Mwanga Chivumbi. The applicants are seeking temporary release on bail pending trial on terrorism charges. The 11 accused persons expected in court today are part of a group of 24 individuals, including Mwanga Chivumbi, who were arrested in January this year of allegations of attacking Electoral Commission offices in Butambala district, damaging a section of the Chibibi Gombe Road, and destroying several government vehicles. According to prosecution, the alleged attack was intended to influence government actions for political, social, or economic reasons and resulted in the deaths of seven people in Butambala district. The accused are being presented before court in phases to avoid overcrowding and to observe Ebola prevention measures.
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3: Alua City Ebola Task Force has warned hotel owners against accommodating Congolese, raising concerns that many come from high-risk areas of the DR Congo where the Ebola infections are high. The new directives include mandatory screenings in hotels, restricted public gatherings and workshops, among others. According to the Commission of RDCs in the West Nile, Obed Collins Gertrude, all border markets have been suspended. Alua District has over 153 porous border points, which is undermining efforts against the further spread of the epidemic.
0: KFM Business News.
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3: Cybersecurity experts have welcomed the move taken by the central bank to cap the daily over-the-counter cash withdrawals of 50 million shillings for individuals and 500 million shillings for businesses. The move, announced in a circular to supervise the financial institutions, chief executive officer and managing directors, seeks to accelerate the country's transition towards a digital economy. Speaking during his company's 10-year anniversary celebrations in Kampala, Emmanuel Chagala, the chief executive officer, Milima Security, said this will not only boost Uganda's efforts against cybercrime in the financial sector, but also help reduce the cost of moving physical cash. Chagaya noted that currently the cost of moving physical cash is about 2% of Uganda's gross domestic product. He adds that such critical steps would no doubt promote the country's push towards a cashless economy.
5: Just a few days ago, Bank of Uganda passed a directive regulating how people now will be cashing out money through checks. I believe that this is a very significant milestone in our journey towards going cashless as a country. Many countries such as Kenya, Zambia, South Africa, many others are going very fast. If anything, they have gone ahead of us in terms of being cashless, and it's a journey that we must embrace as well. Did you know that the cost of moving physical cash is about 2% of our GDP? That is how much we lose in moving physical cash across various forums.
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3: South Africa's President Ramaphosa has addressed the nation to announce a raft of new measures to crack down on illegal migration as tensions rise over anti-foreigner marches and frustrations about high unemployment. These steps include jailing employers who hire undocumented workers, setting up dedicated courts to speed up deportations of undocumented migrants, and having a register with biometric data for every person in the country to stamp out identity theft. But he also warned South Africans not to take the law into their own hands. Over the last few weeks, several African nations have been organizing the evacuation of some of their nationals as fear of violence grows. Anti-migrant groups are demanding undocumented migrants leave the country, and at least the 30th June has been set as the deadline.
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3: Finally, DR Congo's final World Cup warm-up game against Chile will take place behind closed doors amid concerns about the Ebola outbreak back home. The match is scheduled to take place in the French city of Valence tomorrow. It had been due to be played in Cadiz in Spain before a local mayor signed a decree preventing it from taking place there as a precautionary measure. World Cup hosts the United States require squad and officials to spend 21 days outside DR Congo and symptom-free before they would be permitted to enter the country. And that's it for now. I'm Jocelyn Achibule. Keep it to KFM.
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0: Yeah, so it goes. Bringing us to 15 minutes after 7 a.m. It is the Mighty Breakfast. Be well with you, keeping you company on this cool and I want to say calm Monday morning. I'm looking out my window and there's not much in terms of, you know, what the weather is giving away. We don't know whether it will be hot or it will be cold. And this weather nowadays is it's very moody. Yeah, 1 second it's hot, it's sizzling, and the next second it's cold, it's damp, it's rainy. So we don't know what's going to happen. But from what I'm seeing, we are hoping that it will be organized. Yeah, it will be okay. Yeah, I'm here to keep you company whether the weather be hot or the weather be cold, and I'm here with you till 10 a.m. on this beautiful 8th day of June 2026. It's the start of the week, and that means that you need to get yourself out of bed. Go and look for that money and make sure that you pay your bills. Speaking of looking for money, yeah, I have some tips and tricks on how to spend that money wisely.
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0: So what we're going to do this entire week between today and Thursday is we're going to be talking a bit about how to spend money wisely. And specifically, if you're the kind of person who travels, yeah, you're a tourist, you love to get around, this entire week we're going to be looking at how to travel on a budget. I know many of you have this preconceived notion that travelers are rich and wealthy people, but far from it. Far from it. In fact, travelers are just smart planners. That's the truth. So what's going to happen is, as I said, this entire week I'll be sharing with you tips on how you can save money so that you can, you know, become a budget traveler. And today particularly, I want us to talk a bit about transportation, right? Transportation is one of those very, very key things when it comes to sort of getting around, whether it's within the country or outside the country. One of the things you need to know as you are trying to, you know, to arrange for your travel is booking flights, you know, booking your buses, you know, whether you're booking a train, you know, whatever it is. It's always smarter for you to book well in advance for a number of reasons. First of all, when you book in advance, there are usually discounts, right? For example, when you book your flight way in advance, it is much cheaper, and you get that out of the way. Secondly, booking in advance helps you to know that there is an item you've ticked off the box and you don't have to worry about anymore. Make sure you compare prices, right, across multiple booking platforms, because I can guarantee that there's always a better offer online, yeah? Outside of that, make sure that you travel during the off season, when, you know, transport, when fares, when accommodation are all cheap, because the peak season can eat into your wallet very, very furiously, and you've got to look out. If you're that person who loves to travel regularly, you might want to schedule your travel for the off peak season. And that's not all. You've got to be able to be flexible with the travel dates and times, right? Midweek travel is often less expensive. Friday, Saturday is a bit costly. So you probably want to go on Tuesday or a Wednesday, at worst on a Thursday, because then prices for transport are fairly affordable. And finally, you've got to use public transportation instead of taxis or private transfer. Yeah, if you are the kind of person who's big on using the cab hailing services, you might want to be careful, because public transport is much, much, much cheaper, especially if you're talking about moving around in the city. Make sure if you're visiting Kampala, you know, you use those Kayola buses or you use the taxis, as opposed to using those cab hailing services, because those can cost you an arm and a leg. Tomorrow we'll be talking about accommodation, how you can get yourself affordable accommodation as you travel. For now though, Davido and Favi with Kante, beautiful track right here on The Mighty Breakfast. 20 minutes after 7 a.m. It is B-Wall keeping you company till 10 a.m. Wishing you nothing but a fabulous morning and hoping that you are out of the bed and ready to earn that money.

0: Gorgeous sounds there of Davido and Fave on the song Kante, bringing us to 23 minutes after 7 a.m. on this lovely, gorgeous and beautiful, now sunny, 8th day of June 2026. Yeah, the sun has finally veered its head. I'm looking out the window and the glorious and beautiful rays of the sun are finally touching down on Kampala, and I can confidently say that it's going to be a warm and sunny day. And in case you are just getting out of your bed, yeah, good tidings, it's going to be a beautiful day. Speaking of a beautiful day, I will be in conversation in a bit, actually in the next hour, with Mr. Frank Bulira coming up. He is a Ugandan teacher, politician. He was a presidential candidate of the Revolutionary People's Party in the 2026 general election, the presidential election, that is. He was officially nominated by the Electoral Commission in September 2025, and he campaigned on a platform that included support for federalism. Among us, the things we will be discussing with Mr. Bulira is what has he been up to since, you know, the presidential race ended? One, two, I want to hear from him his thoughts regarding the State of the Nation address. And finally, I also want to understand from him what, you know, he probably would want to hear as the budget reading happens later this week. And in case you don't know, the budget reading will be happening sometime this week. That is what we'll be discussing right here on KFM. And if you don't know, we normally get hot topics and we decipher them.
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0: Thirsty for more. So just as food for thought for you, as we, you know, get ready to have that conversation with Mr. Frank Bulira, we'll be very honored to have him talk to us, yeah, share with us his thoughts, and we'll be honored to have him tell us what plans he has for this country, despite the fact that, you know, he may not be in power, but there might come a time when he eventually becomes president, and what does his plan look like? That is what we shall be discussing right here, and I'll be able to take a few calls just so, you know, you can maybe ask him a question or two, or share your thoughts still on those subjects, one of them being the State of the Nation address, the other being the budget reading. And speaking of the budget reading, colleagues, this is the week when the Baganda say mwesibe biri. It's going to be hot, it's going to be banging, and it's going to be quite a lot of discussion around the budget. I don't know what you guys expect. Hit me up on X and let me know what you want to hear in the budget. Let me know what you hope will be in the budget. Let me know what you think will be in the budget. But also, don't be shy to let me know what disappointing things you expect, because every year, yeah, you listen to the budget and you think, okay, this happened last year and the year before, we hope that this year it changes. We'll be sharing your opinions as we go along. In the meantime, on the half hour, the news will be up and Justin will be here for sports.
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0: The sounds of Kid Cudi with Calculate, bringing us to 23 minutes onto the top of the hour. It is The Mighty Breakfast. Be all here on this 8th day of June 2026. Hoping that you're having a fabulous start to your week and hoping that your Monday is good and awesome. One other thing that can make your week super duper, make your Monday super awesome, is an update on the world of sport. Because every time we come out of the weekend, you know, there's a chunk of sport. And for that, we have our in-house guru waiting to give us the latest in sports.
1: All the sports stories, all the updates, all the results. It's the best of sports on The Mighty Breakfast.
0: Good morning, Nyabo.
2: Good morning, Biwol. Good morning.
0: Before I even say anything, please, belated happy birthday.
2: Thank you very much.
0: Yes, I hope that it was a wonderful celebration of life. I hope that you had a good time. I hope that you enjoyed some cake, and I hope that you didn't do anything illegal.
2: Such a law-abiding citizen.
0: Really?
2: Law-abiding to the very last thought.
0: This is not the information I have, but it's okay. It's okay. No, it's okay. To get a mask.
2: Not more fake news. Thank you very much. Let's start with the unfortunate passing of Tedden Bongolio.
0: I feel like
2: this year it's really swallowing sports athletes. You know, and it's not good. And not just for athletes, really, of course. Every life that is lost is not good. But the circumstances that led to Sidin's passing are painful. Yeah. The more you take them in, the more you read about them, it continues to get worse.
0: Yeah.
2: The pain continues to get worse. And not for, even for people who don't know him, every time you look at the pictures and the videos, it tells us such a terrible story about this country and how things happen. The other day I was telling a friend, we were having a conversation, and I was thinking about how this country, death has become normal.
0: Oh, yeah.
2: Right?
0: Which is very unfortunate.
2: Death is normal, but ultimately we all will go that way.
0: Mm-hmm.
2: But we're thinking about how in this country, you're never sure, right?
0: Yeah.
2: Because the things that are claiming lives are all over us every other day. A bike, an accident, just wrong diagnosis in hospital.
0: Mm.
2: It's just so much. We're at a point where we start debating, but I'm not watching it, it's okay for Rana.
0: Mm.
2: Because then my family will know I've been unwell.
0: Yeah.
2: Like, we're starting to choose how we want to die.
0: Sidin
2: Gomorio's life going that way, a mob is the worst thing that can happen.
0: It's terrible.
2: Worst thing. And for me, what makes it all worse is how many people recorded videos.
0: Right?
2: Was inclined to help. And we've been thinking about that several times in this country, where things happen and people are watching from their cars, from their buildings, and all they do is pull out
0: all
2: their
0: phones. They do is record.
2: Not a single person that says, you know what?
0: Yeah.
2: Let me just help. So it's painful, it's sad, it's bad.
0: Do we,
2: recently we were thinking about Sisi.

0: Yes. I was speaking about Maxine Enyango.
1: Yes.
0: Now here we are, football, basketball, speaking about Sydney, rugby. Yeah. And then we were speaking about Alan Sekamate. So,
1: right.
0: It's heavy.
1: It's terrible. It's terrible.
0: But yes, still.
1: Regarding this, you know, the death of Sydney, do we have any news about, you know, investigations about, you know, what's going on behind this? Because I refuse to believe that it will just go like that. You know,
0: it definitely just shouldn't. It shouldn't. I think if there is anything, it should be the last time people are engage in a mob.
1: There
0: must be a lesson told. The last I saw from police is that 3 people had been arrested. And I also love the work that social media is trying to do in terms of identifying the people that were involved, using all the videos that are out there. And they've actually, some people have taken it a lot higher, where they're starting to place some good amounts of money about people who have information about people whose faces are very, very clear. And I think this is where social media can be helpful.
1: Absolutely.
0: And some details have started to come out about some faces that were identified in those videos, right? Particularly, the man who was wearing a KCCFC jersey, who came with a piece of wood. Sydney.
1: The man looked like a murderer.
0: Some details about him are starting to come out, and I'm really, really hoping that police will use those details to bring him to book, because that was so ugly.
1: Terrible, inhumane of him.
0: But so yesterday his body was at the Kings Park Arena, where his Pirates Rugby Club, that's where they play their rugby. So yesterday his body was there for, you know, the viewing and the last respect. The rugby fraternity really, really coming together. Not just the rugby fraternity, the sports fraternity.
1: Sports, yes.
0: Really, really coming out and gathering and paying their last respect. And at that event, the dad, who, goodness me, is such a strong man.
1: While all
0: of us were losing our heads and the eyes were wet, the man was very firm. And he actually spoke about how he saw CCTV footage from, I think, TMC. I think that footage is now in the hands of police. And he says, from the footage, you can see that there was a man that snatched a bag from a lady and then took a bike and left. So Sydney was crossing from one side of the road to the other side of the road where the lady was, whose bag had been packed. So, you know, that's how, a case of you're at the wrong place at the wrong time. So that's how, you know, the confusion starts, and that's how Sydney falls victim. But, you know, that's how unfortunate it is. So that event was held at the Kings Park Arena yesterday. So many people speaking, and I don't, you can sense how much of a good person he was.
1: He was.
0: You know, even when you were so close to him. You will always see him. You will always feel it. But
1: it's so sad.
0: So that happened yesterday. There is going to be a funeral service for him at the senior quarters, Bugoko. That's in Bugoko Road in Mbale City today. Yeah. Another body will proceed to Sironko for another video before he's buried tomorrow at Vueri Town Council, Dadiri. That's Sironko District. You know, where he's gonna be buried. So very sad. As sad as you can imagine.
1: It is so sad, because I was seeing just about 2-3 days before he passed, he was celebrating his daughter's birthday, and, you know,
0: his son's birthday.
1: And life is just really so fleeting. One second you're here, you're happy, you're fulfilled. The next second you're just gone at the hands of goons. It's terrible.
0: And the thing that involves any discussion that involves border guys, if you haven't been,
1: those guys.
0: I'm sure all of us in this city of Kampala, you have a story to tell about border guys and just doing things the wrong way, the wrongest way that can be. I was one time involved in an accident where the border guys, I literally veered off the road because I was trying to save a very reckless border guy, you know, because he just got onto the road. And so in trying to save him and dodge him, I veered off the road, those madmen said I actually knocked the guy.
1: What?
0: But luckily, So there were police cameras at Bradbury, incident. And so when we got the footage, and you know, actually when we went to police, there were quite a number.
1: Yeah,
0: being
1: they know to gang up.
0: Even me, I was involved. I need to be compensated. Mm. So luckily there was footage, and the police guys said, if you're sure that you want to be compensated, stay here in this room. And so we're going to bring footage.
1: Yes.
0: The footage indicates that, you know, you need to be compensated, you'll be compensated. And the police guy said, if the footage indicates otherwise, you're going in.
1: Yes, yes.
0: Guess what? Footage comes out, and the police guy said, you idiot. The reason the woman veered off the road is because he's trying to save this madman. But so we all have those stories.
1: Yeah,
0: very, very sad. Yeah. Very, very sad. I was going to share a story of Christian Eriksen, but I'm like, what am I oversharing? Such stories on a man.
1: I know. I think let's
0: think about the French Open in a minute. Just wrap it up on the high.
1: Right.
0: French Open, the final, played yesterday. Alexander Zverev is in a better place because finally he's landed the Grand Slam title that finally threatened to elude him. But this was his biggest chance. The moment Yannick Sinner, who was the favorite, was out, together with Novak Djokovic, of course, Carlos Alcaraz was not in for this one. We knew that he was the next one in line. The final was pretty much short on quality, but nevertheless, he will be happy that he has it, seeing off Flavio Cabori. And so he's super, super happy that he gets to win this at age 29. He had lost the three previous Grand Slam finals.
1: Yeah.
0: So finally, he will be glad that he has it
1: in his
0: his house. He's the world number three, and he's the first man after me, either Yannick Sinner or Carlos Alcaraz, to win a Grand Slam singles title since 2023. For the women, it was the teenager, just 19 years, Mira Andreeva, who won her first Grand Slam title. As the Polish qualifier, Maya, was denied a fairy tale French Open victory. So yeah, at least we've ended on a high.
1: At least.
0: Other things we'll speak about in the next hour.
1: All right, we'll catch you in the next hour, Justin. Thank you very much.
0: You're welcome.
1: Okay. We'll be with her in the next hour for another update. And bit of a damp, situation here because, nobody should ever lose their lives, let alone out of mob justice. Yeah, our hearts, our souls go out to the family of, a guy who was a superstar. Ugandan rugby, Ugandan sport is going to miss this guy, Sydney. He was a cool guy, dope guy, very friendly fella, very interesting hairstyles. He was life itself. Yeah, he was a very, very good individual. So yeah, I hope that the family and the friends and everybody who knows him can find solace in the fact that his memory will remain with us forever.
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3: I have a message for you from someone who claims to love you so much.
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3: You said who?
4: I said Mike.
3: Mike. Ah. What's his other name? Is he Ashimu? That's the one?
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4: 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I love my uncle. He's called Ashim Mike.
3: Ah, but he knows about it.
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0: You're listening to the sounds of Rock City with Mercy, bringing us to 3 minutes onto the top of the hour. The Mighty Breakfast B-Wall on this now sunny and brilliant Monday morning, the 8th day of June 2026. I'll be back in the next hour, and as I said, I will be in conversation with a former presidential aspirant, Mr. Frank Bulira. And we'll be discussing a few things, including the State of the Nation address. We'll also be discussing a bit about the budget. And I also want to know what he has been up to ever since the race ended. For now, though, the news is up next.
1: Coming up, another hour filled with better information, the best music, and more fun in the morning. This is the Mighty Breakfast. Good morning.
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10: Good morning. It is the 8 o'clock news. I'm Jocelyn Nachibule. President Museveni's new cabinet is expected to officially start work after being sworn in today, according to the head of public service and secretary to cabinet, Lusna Chobe. The one-day exercise is to be conducted at State House in Entebbe. On the 26th of May, President Museveni released his cabinet lineup for the 2026-2031 term, retaining Vice President Jessica Alupo and Prime Minister Robina Nabanja. The major reshuffle saw the departure of veteran finance minister Matia Kasai Niger, while figures like Baram Barugahara, Sanjitana, and General Katumba Wamala assumed new roles as local government, trade, and public service ministers, respectively. Last week, the Appointments Committee of Parliament concluded the vetting process of all the appointed ministers and ministers of state from the Minister of Education and Sports, Jeneti Museveni, and Dr. Lawrence Muganga, who was appointed Minister of State for Internal Affairs. Mrs. Museveni missed out of the vetting due to unclear reasons, while Dr. Muganga, the Victoria University Vice Chancellor, failed the vetting process as he was rejected by the Appointments Committee of Parliament over holding multiple citizenship. Government says it is ready to support local companies coming up with homegrown digital solutions that are tailored to secure government institutions and critical infrastructure from cyber threats. The Undersecretary of the Ministry of ICT and National Guidance, Sophia Nantongo, says the companies should back up the company's efforts to sensitize the masses, especially the business community, on the increasing cyber threats. She says as the business community continues to digitalize their various business infrastructures, they are bound to face the threat of cybersecurity, yet the government alone cannot manage to fully protect their enterprises without the support of the private sector.
11: We find that people are embracing this technology and are embracing upskilling themselves in cybersecurity, because as we build the infrastructure, we have gone into digitizing very many business processes in government. Then we need to make sure we secure these business processes by getting cybersecurity tools that are supporting companies, building their skill.
10: Nantongo was speaking during the 10th anniversary celebrations of Milima Security, one of Uganda's private cyber security companies. In court, the preliminary hearing in the treason case against opposition leader Dr. Kizza Besigye and his co-accused is expected to resume today at the High Court Criminal Division in Kampala. Dr. Besigye, Haj Obeid Lutale, and UPDF Captain Dins Ola Oya are scheduled to appear before Justice Emmanuel Baguma, as court is expected to conclude the preliminary hearing ahead of the commencement of the main trial on the 11th of June. The hearing follows a ruling in which Justice Baguma dismissed an application by the defense seeking for refer several constitutional questions to the Constitutional Court. The defense had argued that the timeline set by the court violated the accused person's right to a fair hearing. However, Justice Baguma ruled that the issues raised did not mount to substantial constitutional questions. The three accused faced treason charges over allegations that they plotted to overthrow the government of Uganda. In a separate development, the International Crimes Division of the High Court is today expected to resume hearing of bail applications filed by 11 co-accused persons of former Butambala County Member of Parliament Mohammed Mwanga Chivumbi. The bail hearing will continue before Justice Susan Okelani, who is handling the applications in phases. So far, Justice Okelani has heard bail applications from 10 of the accused persons, including Mwanga Chivumbi. The applicants are seeking temporary release on bail pending trial on terrorism charges. The 11 accused persons expected in court today as part of a group of 24 individuals, including Mwanga Chivumbi, who were arrested in January this year of allegations of attacking Electoral Commission offices in Butambala District, damaging a section of the Chibibi-Gombe Road, and destroying several government vehicles. According to prosecution, the alleged attack was intended to influence government actions for political, social, or economic reasons and resulted in the deaths of 7 people in Butambala District. The accused are being presented before court in phases to avoid overcrowding and to observe Ebola prevention measures.
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10: Oil prices climbed on Monday morning trade in Asia after Iran fired missiles at Israel for the first time since a fragile ceasefire was agreed between the countries and the U.S. in April. The price of the global benchmark Brent jumped by 2.6% to 95.50 a barrel, while U.S. trade crude rose by 2.5% to $93. Iran's Islamic Revolutionary Guard Corps warned the attacks at the start of a full week of strikes.
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0: NCBA Bank. Go for it.
10: A strong 7.8 magnitude earthquake has struck the Philippines, causing devastating damage off the coast of Geno Santos City in Mindanao. Police say at least one person has died and four others injured. Several countries in the region, including the Philippines, Indonesia and Japan, have issued tsunami warnings.
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10: And in sports, the sponsors of the NCBA Junior Golf Series tournament says they are committed to continued sponsoring the game as the number of young people embracing the game continues to rise. The head of marketing communications at NCBA Bank of Uganda, Edika Tosime, says the golf sport is actually experiencing a massive resurgence. I beg your pardon, among the youth and golfers aged 18 to 34 now make up the largest segment of on-course players, and junior participation is soaring as well. And therefore, he says they will continue sponsoring the game to ensure that the young starts fully participates. He says the aim is to prepare elite junior players to compete on international stages.
13: Exciting in that we've seen more numbers of children across different ages participating, and it's been really good to see that the scores are improving. We're seeing lots of talent getting better, and it makes us really proud to see that some of these children are actually getting even to start representing the country as junior golfers, and they're now even turning pro. So it gives us such joy to see that our investment in golf is actually beginning to bear fruit.
10: And that's it for now. I'm Jocelyn Achebole. Keep it to KFM.
1: Coming up, another hour filled with better information, the best music, and more fun in the morning. This is the Mighty Breakfast. Good morning.

0: better information, the best music. Yeah, this is the kind of stuff that you need to be listening to on a morning such as this, when the sun is coming on. And I'm sending this one specifically out to my good friend Mami Deb, who is a big fan of Cheche. She plays this song over and over and over and over. Yeah, she can never get enough of it. It is The Mighty Breakfast. My name is B-Wall, and I'm wishing you a fabulous morning, hoping that it is sunny and bright as much as it is here in Namuongo. The sun has finally come out, and it is safe to say this will be a bright and sunny day. Hopefully, it will be successful as well. There's a number of things that are happening, a number of things that are trending in our neck of the woods. In fact, let's get into that now.
1: 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What's trending on your timeline? Powered by
2: Rose Farm, a world of beautiful dreams.
0: So you probably know that some teams have already assembled for the World Cup, and you know that some preparations are underway to make sure that this is the best one yet. One of the teams that has sort of gone beyond most teams to get themselves ready, are the Three Lions. England has broken the bank and decided they will have all the finest technology. Now, turns out that England players are going to use high-tech palm cooling devices in the US to be able to help them combat the heat during the World Cup. If you don't know, the heat in the US is crazy, and at this point in time, actually, the players, World Cup players, are sort of bracing themselves for what will be a very, very hot summer. The expected hot and humid conditions during the tournament will be a very huge factor, with studies showing that at least a third of the games during the World Cup will be played in temperatures higher than 26 degrees centigrade. That's really, really hot. Really, really hot. Actually, last week on Tuesday, temperatures reached 32 degrees during England's opening training session that was in West Palm Beach in Florida. Now, the use of this palm cooling equipment is becoming popular among professional athletes, with Manchester United known to use the same technology. Research shows that cooling the palms can significantly lower core body temperature. And this proves very, very vital for in-game recovery and ultimately enhanced performance. It's also understood that England will use this technology in the training sessions and during the planned water breaks during the World Cup matches. It will be interesting to see what kind of technology African countries, for example, will use. Yeah, but the World Cup is here, and colleagues, the Three Lions, as I said, are pulling out all the stops to make sure that they are, you know, cool and they are ready for the World Cup. When I come back, we shall be in conversation with Mr. Frank Bolira. For now, though, Johnny Drill, Colorado. Good morning.

0: Johnny Drill with Colorado, bringing us to 17 minutes after 8 a.m. on this sunny and bright Monday morning, the 8th day of June 2026. And as promised, I do have I have somebody who I want to just touch base with. It's been a minute since we heard from Mr. Frank Bulira Kabinga. Mr. Frank Bulira is a Ugandan teacher, is a politician. He was a presidential candidate of the Revolutionary People's Party, that's RPPP, in the 2026 Ugandan general election. Good morning, my brother. How are you?
1: Good morning to brother. Good morning, dear Ugandan.
0: How are you today?
1: I'm doing good.
0: That's
1: good. We are moving on well.
0: Fantastic, fantastic. We haven't heard from you since the presidential election. Ngawabula, happened? What's going on?
1: I've not been lost.
0: Okay.
1: We've been moving on.
0: Okay.
1: RPP and your Revolutionary People's Party.
0: Mm.
1: You very much know that we were totally constrained during the previous elections.
0: Mm.
1: The financial, the sovereignty bill.
0: Yes.
1: Hit us earlier before it was even tabled and passed.
0: Oh, really?
1: So, yes, we were the first victims. In fact, it was past targeting Honorable Kyagulanyi, and particularly me, for starters.
0: Wow. I did not know that.
1: You very much know that my campaign was low, and I didn't outreach to many areas and countrywide because of limited funds. Most of my funds that were coming from out were intercepted, accounts freezed, and my campaign was minimal.
0: Oh.
1: So even after the campaign,
0: yes,
1: we've suffered a lot more. Many of our channels have continued to be blocked and closed up to see that we don't move on.
0: We've
1: been trying. We've been trying to outreach to Ugandans in our ways and styles.
0: Well, at least now that I have you here, Ugandans can hear from you. Last week, the president, in his State of the Nation address, he said some pretty remarkable things, right? I want to first understand from you, and perhaps from the party, the Revolutionary People's Party, what was your take on the State of the Nation address? What were some of the hits and misses that you think you made from the State of the Nation address?
1: In my view, the State of the Nation address was just a usual rhetoric. Yes, Mr. Museveni side looked at so many things, some of which have always been talked of, even last year, even the previous year. It is now just like a rhetoric. Apart from a few issues we can point at, especially the looking at focusing on Ugandans who are bringing in remittances in the country, it touched me so badly that if Mr. Museveni could attack Ugandans who are going in the diaspora, especially in the Middle East, particularly Dubai, to work, saying that how can someone go in a desert to look for work there? he would first of all say, ask himself why Ugandans are deciding to go in a desert and leaving the green tropical Uganda. That is something we have to first check.
0: Okay.
1: Ugandans who are working in the Middle East are bringing in a lot of revenues. All the development going on, those young girls are getting salaries, their small salaries, and they are building small mizigos. And there are even some who are building apartments here out of monies they are going from, they're getting from Dubai. Another thing, for them, they are working and bringing all the money here. Instead, the president just goes to Dubai to beg. I've interacted with Sheikh Maktoum several times, and Uganda is doing a lot in the background through the Foreign Affairs Ministry and other ministries to lobby UAE come and work on investments here, to help out in oil, to help out in industrialization, and many other aspects. It is Uganda that needs Dubai more than Dubai needs Uganda. The only need from us, the Kadamas, maybe, whom they can even get from Philippines. And the Philippines work at less pay.
0: Yeah.
1: So that is so wide.
0: Yeah.
1: That was a miscalculation. Mr. Museveni criticizing Ugandans going in the UAE. He doesn't know that at one time before he came in, UAE was getting food aid from Uganda during Amini's time. That is the time when it was totally desert. And right now it is the capital of the world. He would ask himself that, in 40 years, how would Dubai be able to make it that people even from Europe come and appreciate where Sheikh Maktoum is taking Dubai, and they're not coming to appreciate Uganda. Number two, we are looking at on democracy and human rights. We expected him to talk about the issue of Dr. Kizza Besigye. Why is this still being incarcerated? Why is this still behind the bars? He didn't talk about democracy and human rights in the State of the National Address. And this is something very important. Then he talked about under accountability. He said this is Kisanja no sleep, Terry Kwebaka.
0: Yes.
1: And it started on with the Honorable Anita Among. But we are, my child, I'm not trying to defend Honorable Among, but we are seeing selective persecution. Like we say, yes, we are focusing on the issue of the Rolls Royce and others. But they are Ugandans who are more richer than Anita Among, and they have acquired that money and wealth through unknown ways and means. Others openly have been known for and involved in corruption scandals, and they have never been touched. Maybe just they are the friends and closer to the presidency.
0: Just still on that point, I just wanted to, I mean, we all want the government, the president, to fight corruption, yes. Right? And now when he starts to fight corruption and put his iron fist down, suddenly we are saying it's selective. Shouldn't he start somewhere? Shouldn't this be an example? Mm-hmm. Isn't it something we should celebrate?
1: You're so right. We have to celebrate this, that he has a beginning right now.
0: Yes.
1: What I'm praying for is consistency, and it doesn't end here. Let it not just be a showcase, and the following day they say Anita Among met the president privately. She's now forgiven. We are hearing them. We cannot say that it is right, but in case it comes to happen and it stops there, then it will motivate more people from being engaged in corruption. But if it is taken on well, it will become a big lesson to Ugandan.
0: Okay. You and I know. Mm-hmm. I'm sorry to cut you. You and I know that on Thursday, this Thursday, June 11th, our national budget will be up for reading, and it is sort of projected that it will be set at about 84 trillion. Right. My quick question to you is: what do you want to see in this budget? What would you like to see, especially from your standpoint and from the standpoint of your party? What would you love to see in the upcoming budget?
1: Yes, on this allocation, which is over 84.3 trillion shillings.
0: Yes,
1: I'm looking at an increase in knowledge and skills. If government should put more money under the education sector, particularly in the Skilling Uganda programs, it would help a lot to curb unemployment and even help Mr. Museveni on what he wants. Ugandans don't even go out, but invest and even expand in their skills advancement.
0: Okay.
1: We are looking at a focus in mineral and resource investment. We very much know that we have very good oil in gold in Kassanda and other unexploited areas in the country. And gold brings in a lot of capital, money and revenues in the country, besides the oil. So we need a good do and more investment in secure energy and mineral resources. And also reduction of expenses on the presidency especially. Over 967 billion on the presidency, and it keeps on increasing through supplementary requests every now and then. If expenditures on the presidency, vice presidency, and office of the prime minister are reduced, it will help us to save a lot of money to finance the budget and to help the country move on. Then we are looking at there needs to be an allocation of resources to help out our brothers and sisters who were affected by the so-called trade order. Many people lost their small businesses, and those are Ugandans who are paying taxes. All these small businesses, we are paying the imposers to the local municipalities. In the long run, the money that facilitates the national budget. They are paying you EDCL, and it is getting taxes through the lights. Those mamas who are selling chips, who are selling a mamba during the night, they are selling charcoal, they are using electricity. So we are going to lose a lot of money after the trade order. Let's just sit and see how these mamas can be helped, maybe to reopen up other businesses in areas that government sees are suitable for their operation. Okay. Then we are in a time of an Ebola crisis.
2: Yes, yes.
1: We need to raise the health concern and have an allocation to the health ministry and by establishing Ebola facilities in the different, at least regions and sub-regions.
2: Mm. Okay.
1: It was good that Mr. Museven also talked about the under road construction,
2: yes,
1: the
2: yes.
1: Fort Portal Road, which is very deadly. And you know, Fort Portal, Kasese, and other neighboring districts in that region are the key districts where tourism surrounds in the whole country.
2: Mm.
1: Fort Portal, it would let it be now. Realistic, and Mr. Museven particularly focuses on trying to see that this road is finished,
2: okay.
1: And being funded, and also funds going to that road being monitored well to see that the Fort Portal road is completed and well financed, so that tourism is being boosted.
2: Okay.
1: Plus a cut of the parliamentary expenditure.
2: Mm.
1: We are looking at over 166.8 billion. That is yet to be released to the MPs, each to get 315 for the cars. These MPs should be given 80 million at least. No one goes to parliament when he cannot afford to buy a car.
2: Okay.
1: Even we presidential candidates, we were not given cars, yet our level is far ahead of MPs. So let these people, let them be given 80 million.
2: Okay.
1: If you want a cove 200 million, go and sell your goats and top up.
2: Mr. Frank, thank you very much. I'm going to have to let you go.
1: You're most welcome.
2: Yeah, it's always nice to catch up with you. Have a good time and send our greetings to the guys at the Revolutionary People's Party, all right?
1: Wow, they send you their greetings. Thank you so much, KFM.
2: All right. Have yourself a lovely day.
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4: As the Ebola crisis continues to ravage Eastern Congo, Uganda is on a high alert.
5: There is no vaccine. There is no known treatment for Ebola, especially for Bundibujo. The trick of us not losing patients of Ebola is in early detection.
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5: Those children of the families that were positive, they are in isolation. 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

0: Extra Pressure, bringing us to 23 minutes on to 9 a.m. It is the Mighty Breakfast B-Wall on this Monday morning, the 8th day of June 2026, and asking you if you've ever wondered how to protect your family, business, or property. 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It's time for sports.
1: All the sports stories, all the updates, all the results. 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
0: Yes, Justin. Chechidwo, Chechidwo, Chechidwo.
2: Good morning, good morning, good morning. Let's start with the National Basketball League, because we are really nearing the end of the regular season. Yeah. Actually, some teams have already concluded their regular season games. And while that is so, also some teams' fate has already been decided in terms of relegation. One of those being Natusa. They were beaten by the JP Lady Jaguars yesterday. Yes, that loss confirming their relegation. They lost that game 111-32.
0: What? No, say that again.
2: 111-32.
0: My goodness.
2: That's a bit down. Yeah, but like I'm saying, that loss confirms their relegation.
0: Yeah,
2: you've got to feel for the little girls. You know, I love them in the top flight league. I loved how much potential they really showed that. They're younger, also, even in Div 1, they'll have a good account of themselves. Sure, it will give them some good competition. And you've got to give it up to them for the seasons they've spent in the National Basketball League. There was a win for the UPDF Lady Tomahawks over the Miracle Eagles, 71-52. The UPDF Lady Tomahawks are really, really fighting back. They beat KCCA, now this one. In the same week, I think, you've got to give it up to them as well. There's also a win for the KU Rangers over the Magic Stormers, 64-61. KU Rangers also really trying to do the work to ensure that they don't get anywhere far from the league. Sharon Chirabu, 28 points, 10 rebounds. She's been everything good about the KU Rangers. And then for the Magic Stormers, in that losing effort, Maureen Amodink showing up again, 17 points to her name. And then Susan Eben also adding 16. Later on in the men's games, we had the UPDF Tomahawks beating the ECU Cannons 78-71. Actually, this win for the UPDF Tomahawks could be the win that confirms their stay in the National Basketball League, because they've also been battling relegation. It's been looming and looming.
0: Yeah.
2: But I think with this win, their stay is a little bit quite confirmed.
0: Yeah.
2: How they got it over UC. Anyway, the men's team is one you can never be sure about. The Victoria Frogs also seeing off the JT Jaguars 77-71. JT Jaguars, the men's team this season? I don't know what it is about them. This season, they've not been it. I don't get it. And I'm here to find out. But this season, they've not been it. But like I said, it's just a couple of teams that are left with a few games to conclude the regular season. But I think in about a week and a half from now, the regular season will be done. And then we'll start warming up for the playoffs leading up to the finals of the national.

0: basketball league. Mm. But let's now think about Christian Eriksen. There was a friendly yesterday between Denmark and Ukraine, and he again collapsed during that friendly.
1: Oh my God.
0: But the beauty about it is positive news, because he's now conscious, and if anything, he actually walked off the pitch on his own, heading to the ambulance. There was confirmation from the Danish Football Association that he's now conscious, even when he's still under a lot of monitoring from the medical team. That game was actually stopped on, should have been 65 minutes when he collapsed, and then the game was ultimately abandoned shortly after, with a 34-year-old able to walk from the field. Remember, he was fitted with an implantable cardiovascular defibrillator. That was, when was it? I think 2020, when he suffered that cardiac arrest during the Euro 2020 match against Finland. In 2021, actually, that's when that game between Denmark and Finland was played at the Euros. And so the ICD allowed Eriksen to resume his playing career. He went to Brentford in 2022, 8 months after his collapse at the Euros. And then he spent 3 years with Manchester United. And he joined Wolfsburg last summer, and he's played 34 games for the German Bundesliga club during the 2025-2026 season, and was actually making his 151st international appearance for Denmark when he collapsed. But from the day he first collapsed, when that pacemaker was, you know, fitted into him, there's always been worry lots of people saying, man, he needs to step away from football. But he's done interviews and said he was assured by the medical team that that pacemaker would do the job. But now that he collapsed for the second time, I am one of those who thinks he needs to step away. He needs to step away. And so he was receiving treatment. When he was receiving treatment 5 years ago, Denmark and Finland players formed a ring around him. I think we can all remember on the pitch. Yesterday, it was pretty much the same. Both sets of players did the same while he was being attended to by medics. And he was eventually able to walk to an ambulance. And after the game had been called off, players and the coaching staff from both teams stood arm in arm in a ring-like thing. And they were addressed by the Denmark coach, Brian, about, you know, the situation. But most importantly, thanking them for the shield they still put around Christian Eriksen when he was receiving that treatment. Both teams are not going to play at the World Cup, which will be beginning on Thursday. So it was more like just a friendly.
1: Yeah.
0: But like I said, I think let him rest. Yeah, I think he's play. At least he's had a chance to play after the cardiac arrest, right? But I have a feeling someone is listening to us saying, no, this was attracted by how things happen from wherever they come from.
1: Yeah, they think. the medics there are way better than ours. So
0: because for us, my friend, if you survive a cardiac arrest once,
1: It's over.
0: You cannot. But so, someone is listening. And I would understand if I'm quoted by, you know, how things happen, where I come from.
1: Yeah, absolutely.
0: Somebody collapsed for the second time. I think he needs to step away. So, yeah, but most importantly, be warm. This week is World Cup week.
1: Finally.
0: So the focus is largely going to be on that. We are now counting just 2 days away, Tuesday and Wednesday, before the showpiece unfolds in the USA, Canada, and Mexico. There is so much that is happening just before the tournament starts. I've seen a report about, I think, 7 people who were shot around where England are camping. And there's just so many reports that are happening. But the beauty about such a tournament, for example, is that once the action starts, the reports but most importantly, it's the World Cup week. We're just counting 2 days or even hours away from the huge footballing showpiece. So there's quite some excitement that is building. Teams are arriving in their respective camps with all sorts of fashion being displayed. I did see Ivory Coast showing up in some cool jackets. My God.
1: I loved that. Very dope.
0: I'm like, this is what's happening. This is what's, especially after you grabbed your first win against France in history. This is how you show up. So yeah, we're counting 2 days to the huge footballing showpiece, and all our focus in the coming days is going to be on the USA, Canada, and Mexico.
1: Absolutely. Okay, thank you very much, and Abera Burunji, and continue enjoying your birthday. You know, they say you celebrate your birthday for like a week or 2 weeks or something like that.
0: So, can I shock you? Actually, on D-Day, on D-Day of my birthday, I'm one who doesn't do anything on the D-Day. I always push everything I want to do in the coming days. So, in this week, So, for example, whether it's a dinner date with a friend, whether it's a meal, everything is that. On this day, man, I be so anxious. So, I prefer to do it myself.
1: Kati, let me wait for the day when you'll be here. Nange nkweyo my gift. Maybe of your yagala. Again.
0: That's what I was
1: Yeah, Justin, you can catch her on the Turbocharge K Drive for more sports. You can as well catch her on NTV at midday for yet a lot more sport. And much later this evening, she'll be with the boys on NTV as well for the huge serving of that weekly dose of sport. In the meantime, when I come back, I want to put some money in your pockets.
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3: As the Ebola crisis continues to ravage Eastern Congo, Uganda is on a high alert.
4: There is no vaccine. There is no known treatment for Ebola, especially for Bundibujo. The trick of us not losing patients of Ebola is in early detection.
3: On the grind this week, we host the PS Minister of Health, Dr. Diana Atwine.
4: Those children of the families that were positive, they are in isolation. We cannot just allow children to go to school and infect others. No, that will be treason on our side. Even we had to isolate a 10-month-old baby.
3: As the people of Congo face an existential threat, the Ugandan health workers are going on the front line.
4: We are planning to set up 3 treatment centers in Congo. We will start with 2. We are going to deploy. 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
4: That is not true. 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I don't know why people like exaggerating things. We can't close the schools.
3: Join me, Patrick Kamara, on the grind this Friday at 11 a.m. on www.kfm.co.ug.
6: Yes, hello, Mr. Head Teacher.
7: Yes, Mr. Mwanga. How are things?
6: We are pushing. How is it going? I heard one of your cows give birth. Congratulations.
7: Thank you.
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0: 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You're listening to Bailamos from Enrique Iglesias. That brings us to run about 5 minutes onto the top of the hour. B-Wall on D-Mighty Breakfast this beautiful 8th day of June 2026. I want to give you some cush.
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0: That right there is the mystery sound. The numbers for you to call are 0393 932 62 933 0393 262 934 0701 933 934. Today I have 2.8 million shillings on the line for you if you can answer the mystery sound correctly. KFM, good morning. Good morning to you. Yes. Good morning to you.
2: Is it an electric gate?
0: An electric gate?
2: Yeah.
0: No, my love, it's not. Good morning.
3: Yeah, hello.
0: Hello.
3: It's a welding machine.
0: A welding machine is not it, unfortunately. KFM, good morning.
2: Good morning.
0: Mm-hmm.
2: I want three answers.
0: Three answers?
2: Yes.
0: Okay, let's hear them.
2: One, the tree falling down.
0: A tree falling down?
2: Yeah.
0: Uh-huh. The second?
2: The second one is a book falling down.
0: A book falling down?
2: Yeah.
0: And the third?
2: The third one is the egg.
0: The what?
2: The egg falling down.
0: Oh, unfortunately, 0 for 3. KFM, good morning.
3: Good morning.
0: Talk to me. What is the sound?
3: Someone trying to weld a sword.
0: Someone trying to weld a what?
3: Sword.
0: A sword.
3: Yeah.
0: Aye, interesting, but not correct. KFM, good morning. Good morning.
3: Good morning.
0: Yes, what is the mystery sound?
3: The sound is by a sewer pipe cutting machine.
0: No, my guy. One final opportunity for somebody here. Good morning.
4: Good morning, sir.
0: Take this money, 2.8 million shillings. What is the mystery sound?
4: I think that, photocopier.
0: A photocopier?
4: Yes, sir.
0: Unfortunately, I'm going to have to push this to tomorrow. The mystery sound will be back tomorrow, but that shouldn't worry you, because there's more money coming up in the next hour on the Brain Buster, and today is a chunk of it waiting for you. Basically, here we are generous like that. The Mighty Breakfast continues. Good morning.
1: 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The Mighty Breakfast, Monday to Friday, 6 to 10 a.m. only on 933 KFM.

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0: by the Bank of Uganda.
1: Good morning. It is the 9 o'clock news. I'm Jocelyn Nachibule. After swearing in today, President Museveni's new cabinet is expected to officially start work. According to the head of public service and secretary to cabinet, Luz Nachiwobe, this one-day exercise is to be conducted at State House in Entebbe and was expected to begin at 8 a.m. In May, President Museveni released his cabinet lineup, with whom he's going to run the 2026-2031 term, retaining Vice President Jessica Alupo and Prime Minister Robina Nabanja. The major reshuffle saw the departure of Veteran Finance Minister Matia Kasaija, while figures like Balam Balugahara, Sanjitana and Geno Katumbo Amala assumed new roles as local government, trade and public service ministers, respectively. Last week, the Appointments Committee of Parliament concluded the vetting process of all the appointed ministers and ministers of state, apart from the Minister of Education and Sports, Janet Kataha Museveni, and Dr. Lawrence Muganga, who was appointed Minister of State for Internal Affairs. Janet Kataha Museveni missed out of the vetting due to unclear reasons, while Dr. Muganga, the Vice Chancellor of Victoria University, failed the vetting process as he was rejected by the Appointments Committee of Parliament over holding multiple citizenship. Government says it is ready to support local companies coming up with homegrown digital solutions that are tailored to secure government institutions and critical infrastructure from cyber threats. The Undersecretary at the Ministry of ICT and National Guidance, Sophia Nantongo, says the companies should back up the government's efforts to sensitize the masses, especially the business community, on the increasing cyber threats. She says as the business community continues to digitalize their various business infrastructures, they are bound to face the threat of cyber security, yet the government alone cannot manage to fully protect their enterprises without the support of the private sector. She was speaking during the 10th anniversary celebrations of Milimo Security, one of Uganda's private cyber security companies.

0: we find that people are embracing this technology and are embracing upskilling themselves in cybersecurity. Because as we build the infrastructure, we have gone into digitizing very many business processes in government. Then we need to make sure we secure these business processes by getting cybersecurity tools that are supporting companies, building their skill.
1: In court, the preliminary hearing in the treason case against opposition leader Dr. Kizza Besigye and his co-accused is expected to resume today at the High Court Criminal Division in Kampala. Dr. Besigye, Haji Obeid Lutale, and UPDF Captain Dennis Ola Oya are scheduled to appear before Justice Emmanuel Bagoma as court is expected to conclude the preliminary hearing ahead of the commencement of the main trial on the 11th of June. The hearing follows a ruling in which Justice Bagoma dismissed an application by the defense seeking to refer several constitutional questions to the Constitutional Court. The defense had argued that the timeline set by the court violated the accused person's rights to a fair hearing. However, Justice Bagoma ruled that the issues raised did not amount to substantial constitutional questions. The three accused faced treason charges over allegations that they plotted to overthrow the government of Uganda. Unrelatedly, the International Crimes Division of the High Court is today expected to resume hearing of bail applications filed by 11 co-accused persons of former Botambala County Member of Parliament Mohammed Mwanga Chivumbi. The bail hearing will continue before Justice Susan Okalani, who is handling the applications in phases. So far, Justice Okalani has heard bail applications from 10 of the accused persons, including Mwanga Chivumbi. The applicants are seeking a temporary release on bail pending trial on terrorism charges. The 11 accused persons expected in court today are part of a group of 24 individuals, including Mwanga Chivumbi, who were arrested in January this year of allegations of attacking Electoral Commission offices in Botambala District, damaging a section of the Chibibi Gombe Road and destroying several government vehicles. According to prosecution, alleged attack was intended to influence government actions for political, social and economic reasons and resulted in the deaths of 7 people in Botambala District. The accused are being presented before court in phases to avoid overcrowding and to observe Ebola prevention measures.
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1: Oil prices climbed on Monday morning trade in Asia after Iran fired missiles at Israel for the first time since a fragile ceasefire was agreed between the countries and the U.S. in April. The price of the global benchmark Brent jumped by 2.6% to $95.50 a barrel, while U.S. trade crude rose by 2.5% to $93. Iran's Islamic Revolutionary Guard Corps warned that the attacks are the start of a full week of strikes.
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3: 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Go for it.
1: Elsewhere, a strong 7.8 magnitude earthquake has struck the Philippines, causing devastating damage off the coast of Geno Santos City in Mindanao. Police say at least one person has died and 4 others injured. Several countries in the region, including the Philippines, Indonesia and Japan, have issued tsunami warnings.
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1: The sponsors of the NCBA Junior Golf Series tournament says they are committed to continue sponsoring the game as a number of younger people embracing the game continues to rise. The head of marketing communications at NCBA Bank Uganda, Edgar Tusime, says that the golf sport is actually experiencing a massive research among the youth and golfers aged 18 to 34, now making up the largest segment of on-course players and junior participation soaring as well. And therefore, he says they will continue sponsoring the game to ensure that the young ones start fully participating. He says the aim is to prepare elite junior players to compete on international stages.
4: exciting in that we've seen more numbers of children across different ages participating. And it's been really good to see that the scores are improving. So we're seeing lots of talent getting better, and it makes us really proud to see that some of these children are actually getting even to start representing the country as junior golfers, and they're now even turning pro. So it gives us such joy to see that our investment in golf is actually beginning to bear fruit.
1: And that's it for now. I'm Jocelyn Achebole. Keep it to KFM.
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0: go, the remix, Carol Casita, and the guy who likes saying it is unusual, Elijah Kitaka. That brings us to 14 minutes after 9 a.m. It is the Mighty Breakfast. Be all in the building here till 10 a.m. As I always say, it's bizarre, it's strange, it's uncanny how time flies when you're having a fabulous, super-duper time. So this morning, the 8th of June, 2026, I'm having a pretty cool time and hoping that you guys are having a swell time as well. And in case you haven't gotten yourself a copy of the Daily Monitor, you should. And I'll tell you why. There's a story in the Daily Monitor of a school that has been fined for rejecting a learner with albinism. A Kampala-based school has been compelled to pay school fees for a learner with albinism until completion of their education after the institution allegedly refused to admit the child to its boarding section on grounds linked to harmful myths about albinism. Find out about that story in the Daily Monitor. And at this point in time, I want us to get into that situation where we help somebody who's battling with life.
1: The situation on the Mighty Breakfast.
0: There you have it. There you have it. There you have it. Today's situation comes in from a single parent. Yeah. A single mother. She's dealing with a situation that is eating her up. She says, good morning, Biwal. I am a single parent with two children. My son, Jake, is 14, and my daughter, Emma, is 12. They are completely opposites, and it's causing a lot of stress in our family. Jake is quiet, responsible, and loves spending time reading and studying. He gets good grades without much encouragement and prefers staying at home. Now, Emma, on the other hand, is energetic, outgoing, and constantly looking for excitement. She's very social, but she struggles to stay focused on schoolwork and often gets into trouble for being impulsive. Now, the problem is that I feel like I'm always dealing with Emma's issues while Jake gets less attention because he's so independent. Jake has started saying that I care more about his sister, while Emma complains that I'm always criticizing her and comparing her to her brother. I'm trying my best to be fair, but it feels like whatever I do, one of them feels hurt or misunderstood. How can I parent two children with such different personalities without making either of them feel rejected? That right there. Yeah, that's a dilemma. That is a dilemma. Parenting two children who have contrasting lifestyles. One is energetic and bubbly and, you know, excited about life and very, you know, impulsive. The other is calculating and calm and patient and reads and is all these other peaceful things. So trying to parent those two has become a challenge. Fifth Harmony here with Don't Say You Love Me. Call me up on 0393-933-933, 0393-262-933, or 0393-262-934, so we can help this single parent here to, you know, see how she can parent these two kids who are opposites of each other. As I said, Don't Say You Love Me from Fifth Harmony, play for you at 17 minutes after 9 a.m. Good morning.

0: And not very many Kampala men are guilty of saying, you know, I love you when they really don't. They are guilty of saying, I miss you when they really don't. So Fifth Harmony there is saying, don't say you love me when you don't mean it. Better information, the best music. 933 KFM is what you're listening to. It is The Mighty Breakfast. And Namia, I do love you. And I mean it. I really do. It's a wonderful Monday morning, the 8th day of June 2026. At 21 after 9 a.m., the situation that we are dealing with is from a single mother who says she's got two sons, yeah? Two children, rather. One boy and one girl. Now, the son, Jake, is 14, and the daughter, Emma, is 12. They're complete opposites, and it's causing a lot of stress in her family. Jake is quiet, responsible, and loves spending time reading and studying. He gets good grades without much encouragement and prefers staying at home. Emma, on the other hand, is energetic. She's bubbly. She's outgoing and constantly looking for excitement. She's very social, but she struggles to stay focused on schoolwork and often gets into trouble for being impulsive. The problem is that this single mother here feels like she's always dealing with Emma's issues while Jake gets less attention because, of course, he's this independent soul, right? And Jake has started complaining that, you know what, mommy, you don't really care about me, you know? You care more about my sister. Emma, on the other hand, is complaining, look, mommy, why are you always criticizing me? You know, why are you always comparing me to my brother because he's successful and all? And so this single mom is wondering, how can she be able to parent these two children without causing a rift in the family and making sure that they love each other and they grow as a unified family? The number for you to call is 0393-933-933, 0393-262-933, or 0393-262-934. It would be nice to hear from parents who have more than one child, yeah? If you have two, three, four, maybe five children, and they have different characters, they have different personalities, how are you able to raise them without one feeling left out, without one feeling like, you know, they are abandoned? How are you doing that parenting? Call us up and so we can help this lady here, because, yeah, she's struggling with a situation that I know very many parents struggle with. And sometimes they ask you as a parent, who's your favorite child? And many times, you know, you refer to the one who doesn't give you a lot of stress. But Christians will tell you that that Jesus came for the sick, yeah? The kids who have all this chaos, all this trouble, all that stuff, they need a lot of loving. The question is, have you raised children with different personalities? How do you give equal attention when one child seems to need much more help? How can parents avoid unfair comparison between siblings? And finally, what advice would you give this parent here so that, you know, she can reduce the tension and help both the children feel valued and not make one of them feel undervalued at any point? The WhatsApp number is 0747032192. As you do that, you can get in touch on X as well. Tag at BWOL, right? That's on X. You can tag at KFM. That's on X. And share your opinions, especially if you're a parent or a guardian for that matter, or even a teacher in school, because sometimes teachers deal with students of varying personalities and yet they need to teach everybody just about the same. So yeah, share some of that advice so that we can help this lady here. Although from where I'm seated, I'm thinking, you know, parenting, I mean, not that I'm a parent or anything, but parenting is a thankless job, right? It's a thankless job, and nobody has a rule book. Nobody has a how-to. Nobody has a manual. You figure things out as you go along. Sometimes you actually manage to do the parenting very, very well. Other times you botch it, you know, but along the way you learn, yeah? And my thinking is you raise these kids without necessarily, you know, this issue causing you sleepless nights. Just deal with each child or each problem, each situation as it comes. If a child needs help, don't even think about, oh, I'm helping this one, will I help the other? No, just help the person who needs the help at that point in time. And I suppose at some point, you've got to speak to them, yeah, put them in the same room and talk to them and tell them, look, the two of you have very, very contrasting lives, yeah? You are bubbly, you know, exciting, you're happy, you're happy-go-lucky person. This other person is a bit calmer, the way they deal with issues is different, so you've got to support each other, right? You've got to hold each other's hands. You've got to be each other's best friend, because what you lack, the other person has. That, at least those are my two cents. What one child lacks, the other has. So they should probably raise each other, for lack of another word, and sort of, you know, hold each other's hand and look out for each other, because it's the only way they can feel a part of each other's lives. The news will be up in a bit. I'll be sharing some of your feedback right on here, and I'll be able to let folks know, and let this lady in particular know, how she can go about this situation.
1: It's hot, live, and fabulous. The Mighty Breakfast, Monday to Friday, 6 to 10 a.m., only on 933 KFM. It's the bottom of the hour. 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
2: As the Ebola crisis continues to ravage Eastern Congo, Uganda is on a high alert.
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3: Those children of the families that were positive, they are in isolation. 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
3: 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We can't close the schools.
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3: Police officer dies in love dispute. Believers asked to embrace a unity and deepen their faith as UPDF Tom Hanks wins UCU with 78-71 victory. That and much more at the top of the hour.
0: Kampala's trending hits.

0: That's some depth right there. That is some depth right there. Usher and Fields with Ruin brings us to 20 minutes on to 10 a.m. And yeah, it is the Mighty Breakfast B-Wall here on this 8th day of June 2026. We are inching towards the halfway point, the midway point of the year. And I hope that your New Year's resolutions are going just fine. Over the weekend, I had a discussion with a few friends and we're trying to sort of take stock of where everybody is regarding New Year's resolutions. And some people have already achieved 80% of the resolutions they had for this year. And yeah, that's pretty cool, huh? It's pretty cool. Anyway, if you need some financial help to help you achieve some of those New Year's resolutions, I've got some money for you.
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2: 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Energy for winners.
0: Well, there you have it. And as always, you call us up 0393-932-63933 or 0393-262-934 and answer this question. It took me 100 years to succeed him, and we died on the same day. Who am I? That is a question there for a good chunk of money, colleagues. This is some good money for you to win here, guys. Don't you want some shillings? Good morning.
3: Good morning.
0: Good morning to you.
3: The answer is.
0: Mm-hmm.
3: In 1966.
0: The answer is.
3: USA. In 1966, USA abolished the silver right where they in 1964. Civil rights, the law in USA, and they end slavery.
0: I can see you've really, really tried to explain it, but unfortunately, that is not the answer we're looking for. KFM, good morning.
4: Yes, good morning.
0: Good morning to you.
4: The answer is Sir Edward Mutesa, the second.
0: Why?
4: Because he accepted Dawidi Chwa in 1939.

0: No, that's not the answer we're looking for. KFM, good morning.
1: Hello, good morning.
0: Good morning to you.
1: I'm good.
0: Yes, what is the answer?
1: The answer is the hour hand.
0: The what?
1: The hour hand.
0: Oh, the hour hand.
1: The hour hand on the clock.
0: Why? Why is that the answer?
1: It's at the time of the noon. The hour hand and the minute hand with the second hand will end up asking to work perfectly together.
0: No, unfortunately, that is not the answer. Let us see. On WhatsApp, there's been some feedback. Good morning, KFM. Better information, the best music. Fabulous. This is Benjamin from Komamboga. I have two answers. Okay. Benjamin says his first answer is calendar year, specifically an expiring year or the current year. And his second answer is century counterpart. Neither of them is correct, unfortunately. Good morning. It was Johnny. What's this? It was Johnny of Love because there's a deep connection. This is Peter from Kampala. No, that is not correct either. Let me take one more phone call for good measure. Good morning.
2: Good morning, Anthony.
0: Mm-hmm. Who am I talking to?
2: Ronnie here.
0: Ronnie, what is the answer?
2: I don't know the answer.
0: Oh. Okay, so you're calling because you want to say hi or something?
2: I thought I knew the answer.
0: You sat in the exam knowing the answer, then the answer disappeared.
2: Bro,
0: I understand. You can try again later on the turbocharged K drive with Yada and Emeka. And the question remains the same. It took me 100 years to succeed him, and we died on the same day. You have 770,000 shillings on offer for you if you can answer that correctly. And folks, maybe before you call in, write down your answer so that when, you know, eventually your phone call is picked, you're not left looking angazi. Good morning.
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0: in 1995, you're listening to the sounds of NSYNC, vocal group, a boy band, a pop band, one of the hardest, hottest groups from the 90s. A group right there, bringing us to about 5 minutes onto the top of the hour. Justin Timberlake on the vocals there, alongside who else was there? JC Chazes, there was Joey Fatone, Joey Fatone, and who else? Jason Galasso. He left and was replaced by what's his name, Lance Bass. Yeah, that group right there, bringing us to towards the end of the show. I want to thank you guys for sticking with me and keeping me company till from 6 a.m. till 10 a.m. But before I go, Boom Chakala is back with Double Energy. Grab a Rock Boom or Silverback Energy. Check under the cup. What you see is what you win. Rock Boom Energy for winners. Energy drinks are not recommended for children, pregnant women, lactating mothers, or people sensitive to caffeine. Now, this promotion offer has been approved by the National Lottery and Gaming Regulatory Board. Today, the 8th day of June 2026, happens to be the 159th day of the year. We've got 206 days left to the end of the year, and that means that those resolutions should be, you should be somewhere, right? You should have attained at least 50% of your resolutions. If you haven't, you're not alone. We are many who are still hustling and trying to make the most of those resolutions. Those promises we made ourselves at the beginning of the year, yeah, some of us have fallen back on them, and we're struggling to see that we achieve them. But lock in and make sure that the second half of the year, you attain them. Tomorrow, when we come back, we'll be doing this thing all over again. And I want us to visit a discussion around evictions that have been happening in and around Kampala. I'll be in conversation with some people from NEMA just to sort of understand how and why is this thing happening. Chiche chigenda ma. So if the goal is to conserve the environment, then they need to be able to do it the right way. And speaking of that, in the Daily Monitor today, Janet Napier talks about the Busabala evictions. Actually, there's got to be a better way to do it. She says, do not allow people to build and then you come and demolish. Yeah, tomorrow we'll be discussing that in depth. Before I go, though, I want to wish you a fabulous day, a brilliant Monday, and a beautiful week. Take care of yourselves. Enjoy the sun that has now come out, and make sure that you earn that money the right way. Catch you tomorrow. The news is up next. Good morning.
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12: Good morning. It is the 10 o'clock news. I'm Jocelyn Nachibule. Police in Nebbi District are investigating circumstances under which one of their own turned the gun on his colleague and injured four others in an alleged love dispute. The incident occurred in Nebbi Municipality, Abend Division, in Kasuko Cell over the weekend. Josephine Angusha, the West Nile police spokesperson, has identified the deceased as Joseph Olupot, whose body lies at Nebbi Hospital's mortuary awaiting a post-mortem. Angusha adds that the victims are now receiving treatment at Nebbi Hospital. But unfortunately, PC Joseph Olup was pronounced dead shortly after arrival. The Bishop of Kabale Diocese, Right Reverend Callist Rubalamila, has called on believers to embrace unity and deepen their faith in the Holy Eucharist, describing it as the source of oneness with Christ and among other believers. Bishop Rubalamila made the remarks while delivering his homily during the solemnity of the Body and Blood of Jesus Christ, Mass at Our Lady of Good Shepherd, Lushoroza Cathedral in Kabale District, where he urged Christians to avoid divisions that weaken the church and society. Speaking ahead of tomorrow's Heroes Day celebrations, Bishop Rubalamira encouraged Christians to emulate the sacrifices made by these individuals, promote love and reconciliation, and uphold the values of unity inspired by Christ's sacrifice.

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2: South Korea's stock market was forced to halt trading for 20 minutes after the KOSPI index plunged by nearly 9% within minutes of Monday's opening. The halt is part of a circuit breaker mechanism designed to prevent panic trading and was triggered for the third time this year after a sharp sell-off in technology stocks. Japanese Nikkei 225 index slid by around 4%, the most in 3 months, as shares of major tech companies fell. Oil prices also rose on Monday, fueling concerns of inflation after Iran and Israel exchanged strikes for the first time since a ceasefire was agreed between the sides and the U.S. in April.
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3: NCBA Bank. Go for it.
2: Elsewhere, the death toll from the magnitude 7.8 earthquake now stands at 15, according to officials from the Philippine Office of Civil Defense. According to local Civil Defense Director Rodrigo Somina, 12 of the fatalities were reported in Sugsajin, a region spanning four provinces and one city, South Cotabato, Sultan Kadarat, Salangani, and Geno Santos City. He added that at least 129 people were reportedly injured in the region.
0: KFM Sports News.
2: Finally in sports, UPDF Tomahawks boosted their National Basketball League survival hopes with a hard-fought 78-71 victory over UCU Cannons on Sunday at the YMCA court in Wandegare. The Tomahawks recovered from a slow start after trailing 21-13 at the end of the first quarter before fighting back to force overtime and secure the win. Bangu Defu led the scoring of UPDF with 20 points, while Austin Odiambo added 15 and Godwin Mohamed contributed 12 points for UCU Cannons. Jimmy O'Team posted an impressive double of 29 points and 10 rebounds, but his efforts were not enough to prevent defeat. The victory was UPDF's sixth in 21 games this season and lifts them just above the relegation zone with one game remaining. And that's it for now. I'm Justina Chibule. Good morning.
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4: 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Good morning. It's Monday, 8th of June, 2026. Welcome back from the weekend. Oh, my days. It's just a lot of things that transpired over the weekend. A lot more sad things than good things, to be honest. Of course, if you've been following on the timeline, we'll be getting into how your weekend was, what your highlight was, what are you looking forward to this week? I mean, tomorrow. Okay, but for now, let's first get into your 10 at 10. My name is Aggie Uwase. Good morning and a happy day. So let's start off with David Guetta. And the reason is because, you know, as you start off your week, as you start off your Monday, sometimes you just need that good feeling. You need that energy so that you are ready to take on the day. So let's get started off.
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0: I can say about this song is it's one of those iconic masterpieces that will definitely stand the test of time. Yeah, Mr. Hudson and Jay-Z, it's just one of those songs that definitely, I believe, even 10 years from today, 20 years from today, it will be still an iconic song. And that's because of the message that's in there. Do you want to live forever? Do you want to be young forever? Good morning. It's Monday, 8th of June, 2026. Yeah, the new week has started. Welcome back from the weekend. I don't know how it went for you. Was it great? Was it amazing? What is it exactly that stood out? It's, man, a lot of things, but we'll be getting into that. For now, your 10 at 10. That song was requested by Sylvie. And a love with you requested for a beautiful song that actually listening to is like, yeah, how about that, by the way? Where did the human connection go to? It's like we have none of that left in this world at this point. And for me, by the way, it gets scarier by the day. I get so scared for the next generations because, man, if we don't get it together today, now, if we don't fix the world, if we don't fix the human connection right now, it's going to get crazy and crazier by the day. I'm not being a Debbie Downer right now. I'm not trying to, but it is. It's the reality. On ground, like, where did the human connection go to? That is a song by Cat Bunz from 2024, Live More, Love More. It's a very uplifting song. It talks about prioritizing human connection, or connections rather, than also talking about if you want to do something, just do it. Like, take that risk today, now. Do not wait for tomorrow. Do not procrastinate because, I mean, you're not even sure if tomorrow is going to happen for you. Yeah. And also, it talks about cherishing life, which is something that I think in this day and age, we forget a lot. Too much about the beautiful things that could be going well in your life. And we pretty much fixate ourselves onto the negative and the bad things that are happening. That's crazy. I remember when Princess JK was here on Friday, she literally said the same thing, that sometimes we focus more on the negative and we fail to, like, point out and also, like, capitalize on the good things that are happening. Are we supposed to condemn the bad, the negative? Absolutely, 100%. Depending on where you are in life right now, where your mind is at, where your soul is at, there must be a few nice or good things that could be going well. And yeah, we appreciate that, and we thank God for that. Good morning. My name is Aggie Owase. Ooh, I've started off like a motivational speaker. No. I'm not being a motivational speaker right now. I'm just speaking the reality of what it is on ground. Again, we need to fix the world today and now. Everyone needs to play their part at the end of the day. That's what I believe in because, oof. Good morning. Let me know what song we should listen to on your 10 at 10 KFM.
1: Good morning, Adi.
0: How are you doing?
1: I'm okay. How are you?
0: I'm well, thank you.
1: Welcome back from the weekend.
0: Thank you. Welcome back.
1: I know it is a boring weekend because, you know, there's no football.
0: Hey!
1: On top of us.
0: You know, they always say, like, I appreciate the things when they're still here. Now, the people were taking football for granted, and boom, here we are. It's now boring. The weekends are boring. Uh-huh.
1: Yeah. Mm. Football actually is for the majority.
0: Yeah, absolutely.
1: Yeah.
0: What song can I play for you?
1: Play for me any song from Eminem.
0: Any song, Eminem. But you know what? The World Cup is right around the corner. And yeah, we can also capitalize on that. I mean, today we probably would be talking of like the matches that happened over the weekend. But there is none. There's none to talk about. KFM.
2: Hello.
0: Hello.
2: Hi, Aggie.
0: Hi, how are you doing? Okay, you disappeared. KFM.
2: Hi. Good morning, Aggie.
0: Good morning. Who am I speaking to? You want to kill my ears.
2: Speaking to Freedom Fighter.
0: Freedom Fighter. What song do you want me to play for you?
2: Since you have to fix the world, as you have said. For me, Heal the World by Michael Jackson.
0: Heal the World, Michael Jackson. Absolutely. KFM.
2: Good morning, Aggie.
0: Good morning. How are you doing?
2: I'm doing well. Welcome back to the weekend.
0: Weekend? What about the weekend? You see, on Monday when I would come here and bring football banter on the show, there were people who wanted to slaughter me. But now, look at us. Exactly. Okay, what's happening? I know. Yeah.
2: Play for me the Blind Hold Fort by Chris Brown.
0: Chris Brown, the name of the song again?
2: Holy Blindfold.
0: Holy Blindfold. Hey, Chris Brown. KFM?
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0: Yo, good morning.
3: Morning, how are you?
0: I'm good, thank you. How are you doing?
3: Good.
0: Yeah, who am I speaking?
3: You're singing to
0: Uh huh. What song can I play for you?
3: Oisha by Rain.
0: Oweshe, Reiji. Fantastic. We're talking about your 10 at 10. I mean, even if there's no football to talk about, we're talking major football. I mean, there's still other interesting things, a lot of them that we can talk about. So trust me. It's still great and amazing. Stevie Hong, Sam Hotel that you requested for that song, The Way We Used to Be. And by the way, so many people are always asking that name, that guy, but his English, his sounds English. Yes, because his parents moved to the UK in the 1980s. So he's a UK citizen as much as his Vietnamese, like his roots, Vietnamese and Chinese. So, yeah. I mean, even when you look at him, his eyes look like mine. When you smile, they disappear. The way we used to be, Stevie Hong.
4: This is your 10 at 10.

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0: So when Rashid asked me to play any Eminem song, I remember, what are we always listening to? I'm Not Afraid. And then what about Lighters? It's been a minute since the last listened to that song. Bruno Mars in this one as well. And if you know me, you know that I definitely am a huge Bruno Mars fan. And also when it comes to Eminem, I rate him one of the best rappers ever, by the way. If they are to ever ask you to drop five names of the best rappers in the world and you do not include Eminem, you need to be prosecuted for that. Good morning, Lighters, Bruno Mars, and Eminem from Bad Meets Evil, the album and the sequel as well. Good morning, my name is Agi Wase, still talking about your 10 at 10. Holy Blindfold, that one, oof, I love it. All requested by you, by the way. I love the playlist today. Almost every song fits into what a Monday your 10 at 10 should be like. Beautiful songs from Ray G, Oweshe, Heal the World, Micah Jackson, pretty much speaking on what, like I mentioned earlier. We need, by the way, not just to heal the world, because when you come to think about it or of it, as individuals, as a human being, you first need to heal yourself. And then after that, we can heal the world. Because unhealed people cannot heal anything. The reason why there's a lot of traumas, a lot of people are projecting their personal insecurities onto others. The reason why there is someone who will wake up and be merciless. The reason why someone will wake up and be like, you know what? They did something bad to me, so I also will do something bad to another person who has nothing to do with what they did to you. All of that is trauma. And we're living in a world where a lot of people prioritize revenge. A lot of people prioritize being bad because being bad has almost been made to look cool. Like, what do you mean? Like, being savage has been made to look cool. Like, what do you mean? So imagine a lot of unhealed people. And when I'm speaking, you know our facts, right? Yeah, so we need to heal these traumas. And it starts from you as an individual. It starts from me as Wase, healing myself. And then that is the only way that the world is going to be a better place. Otherwise, if we keep on living with these traumas, oh my goodness, damn. I can only imagine. Yeah. So that's the message from Mandy. I don't even know where it came from. But yeah, considering and given the past events over the weekend, very traumatizing, very disturbing events. Like, it's crazy. So for me, I was like, where are we headed as a world if we're living like this? Pillow Talk, Zayn Malik, a song that's been requested by Nick.
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0: Yeah, it's just something about this early 2000s music. It was so smooth, I'm telling you. Maybe that is why all those R&B guys had the girlies in a chokehold. Because what do you mean? Such a song. Busted Baby, Part 2, Plies and Neo. Yeah, they had all the girls in a chokehold. I'm telling you that. It's on record, just so you know. Good morning. It's been your 10 at 10. My name is Aggie Owase. Until the brain buster, it took me 100 years to succeed him, and we died on the same day. Who am I?
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0: Alrighty. Hello.
3: Hello, good morning.
0: Good morning. What's your answer?
3: What is the question?
0: What? You're calling...
3: The question.
0: So do you want to tell me you're going to figure out the answer right now? Okay. The question is, it took me 100 years to succeed him and he died on the same day. Who am I? Exactly. Man, there is no, like, it's a brain buster. There's no way I can, like, this question right now, even if it were me, come on. There's no way I'm figuring out the answer in just a couple seconds. It doesn't work like that. KFM.
4: Hello.
0: Hi, good morning. Who am I speaking to?
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0: Isaac, what's your answer?
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0: Okay, well that's not the answer.
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5: I have a message for you from someone who claims to love you so much.
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5: You said who?
6: I said Mike.
5: Mike. Ah, what is his other name? Is he Ashimo? That's the one.
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5: Asim. You had said Mike first, so I'm confused.
6: I just think him, Mike. I love my uncle. He's called Asim Mike.
5: Ah, but he knows about it.
6: Uh-uh.
5: He doesn't know that you call him Mike.
6: He doesn't know, because I just call him Asim.
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1: Me too, Harmonize, Abigail Chams. That is a girl whose music I love, by the way. You know, it's one thing that I've realized, that we have a lot of talented young people in different fields, by the way, whether it's arts, whether it's journalism, whether it's music, like a lot. Meanwhile, it's crazy when you encounter someone and you're talking to them and like, wait a minute, how come the world doesn't know about you? But I mean, this is what it has come to. Because, I mean, we're always decrying of unemployment, decrying of no opportunities. And it's because of that that a lot of talent is buried. A lot of young people have gotten to a point where they've lost hope, gone to school, completed uni, and looked for the job in their field that they studied, and they couldn't find. Even where you try what you didn't study, even then, like, there is nothing. Until you kind of get into spaces where you meet a lot of young people and you're like, dang, like, look at this talent. Yeah, so for me, it really breaks my heart 100%. I wish there was a way that opportunities can be created. Trust me, because a lot of great talent is going to waste. This is my opinion as Owasi, and that is something that I observed over the weekend 100%, because I was in a certain space where I was interacting with people I'd never met. It was my first time. And yeah, it was just beautiful sharing ideas, seeing a lot of great talent. And you're like, God damn. Yeah, I'm telling you. But then the other thing that I would like to say is, if you're a young person right now that's listening to me, and well, maybe you have studied and you have looked for the job and you're unable to find the job, like, take advantage of whatever social networking event that you can go to. Be bold. Like, what's the worst that can happen? I know usually we are fearful. They're like, oh my God, what if I get rejected? What if I walk up to this person? Maybe they are an MD of a certain company. Maybe they are, I don't want to use the word CEO, because, man, it's been misused the last couple of months. And I've been talking about that. But yes, someone who is in a space who can actually help you get in. Of course, on merit. That's what I'm talking about. Don't go through the back door. Me, I don't agree with that whole back door thing. But you introduce yourself. Yeah, show them what you can do. Boldly, by the way. Because trust me, it can be that alone. They'll be like, where did she get the audacity to do that? And that alone, trust me, can put you in a certain space that you'd never have imagined. Because for me, this is something that I have told myself in the last couple months, because not that I've never had fear in my life. Of course I have. Even the fear of rejection alone, of what if I apply and I don't get accepted? But what's the worst that can happen? I can be rejected, and then what? On to the next one. A day will come when you never know. But if you decide to, let's say, sit back and, oh man, I've tried, I've failed. And then what? When you come to think of it, then what? Nothing will happen. But what's the worst that can happen? Come to think of it. Well, there you have it. Besides that, there is something that broke my heart this weekend. I know you have been seeing this story on social media. The unfortunate passing, murdering of Sydney Gongojeo. Now, I didn't know this guy, to be honest. I'm not a huge rugby fan. Like, I barely know anything about it. Have I been to some of the matches? Yes, because, you know, they are my friends who love rugby. So I'll just be there in company, but I know nothing about it. But that story, those videos were graphic and truly heartbreaking. A young life taken away just like that. Because we are living in a lawless country. Society where everyone feels they can take the law into their hands, do whatever they have to do. And for me, I was thinking, that's why I started off the show saying, where is humanity? Where are we headed? If you look at that gruesome graphic video, the way they beat this young guy, sorry to say that. And you know, you could tell, you're saying, let me explain. And the thing is, he was not even given an opportunity to explain anything, to say anything. Like, that's how heartbreaking it is and disturbing and it is. So I was following the conversation on social media, and it's truly heartbreaking how I feel like we have lost it as humans. We are no longer human. We are human, but we are not human, because those are two different things. You can be human because we are human beings, but you're not human. That means you don't have empathy. That means you don't sympathize. That means you have no soul left in you. You're just a moving human being. Because how can you beat another human being like that? Someone that's helpless, someone that's not fighting back, someone that's begging for mercy to even at least say a word or two, and you can barely give them the audience. And why? Because you are suspecting them of something. Yeah, me, the weekend was as much as some good things happened, but that right there literally broke my heart. And my heart goes out to everyone that knew Sydney personally, his family, his friends, the people that he went to school with, his child. Like, I can only imagine what they're going through right now. No answers, zero. So I feel like we need to get back in touch with being human than just being human and roaming the streets soulless. Yeah, if you're one of the people that looked at those videos and were uploading, and you know, like, I don't know, you're also part of a problem. 100%. Yeah, you are. So my heart goes out to them. Absolutely. And that was terrible. Terrible to watch. I couldn't take a second look at that video. I couldn't. So let me play for you the song, by the way. I don't know what stood out for you over the weekend. What events shook you? What events, whether made you smile? But yeah, for me, that one. Human Nature. Michael Jackson sang a lot of music talking about humanity, heal the world, human nature, what is happening, but we don't listen. All this beautiful music, you just go to the theater and you're watching Michael Jackson, but you don't actually put into reality what he was singing about, because he was very intentional about his music when you come to think about it. I don't think he'll just wake up and do any song. No. This is one of those songs that speak about human nature and humanity.

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2: As the Ebola crisis continues to ravage Eastern Congo, Uganda is on a high alert.
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0: That is coming in from Ashoke, Lonely at the Top. This guy has a lot of good music. But if you ask me, I'll tell you, it's just something about Lonely at the Top, and it even has a meaning behind it. So when he was asked, I said, well, there is a time when he never thought that he would get where he is. But even then, he worked so hard, put in the work. He had a dream at hand. Number one, to be a superstar musically, and number two, to make money, because when it comes to him, he said he wants the good life. He wants to drive the Cybertrucks, he wants to drive the Lamborghinis, he wants to live lavish, and for that reason he's gonna wake up every day, work his ass off to get that money. So I mean, that's a good thing. It's one thing to want the money and you're not willing to work for it and you're just seated there waiting for it to come to you. Or the other part is a lot of people do dubious business, yeah, puts people's lives at risk because they want to get rich quick, because they don't want to work hard, they just want it easy, and they have to do, although they do whatever they have to do to get that money. When it comes to Ashoke, I mean, his work speaks for himself, for itself rather, and he has been working so hard. So there are these pictures that made it to social media. He looked like he was proposing to somebody. Of course, a very beautiful woman. Duh. And I don't know. But man, we are living in a world where at this point, sometimes you're not sure if it's AI generated or if it's true, if it's facts. And you have to really dig deep to find out the truth of the matter. Otherwise, you'll be speculating. You'll be speaking things that are untrue until later on to be busted like, man, who said that? You know? But I saw those pictures on social media. Of course, some girlies were happy. I was like, what do you mean Ashoke is off the market? But one thing is for sure, until he comes out himself and he says, yes, I am taken, I'm off the shelf, I'm not going to believe that. Mm-mm. At least not now. Good morning. How is your Monday? I know tomorrow is a public holiday for a lot of people. Today is even much more exciting than tomorrow because it's the looking forward that makes it even more beautiful. 7:10 minutes on to midday. Today is June 8th, 2026. Good morning, the greatest. Sia is a song that's coming right up.
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0: coming in from P Square. Peter and Paul, well, they were still together around that time, More Than a Friend. Well, when you come to think of it, that we won't be getting any of this music again just because they decided to hate each other. Good morning. Let's find out what is making news. Catch you in the next hour. Sing for Cash is coming up.
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6: Good afternoon, it is the 12 o'clock news. I'm Jocelyn Nachibole. Police has again cautioned the public against practicing mob justice. This follows the murder of one Sidney Gongodio by mob action that occurred on the 5th of June in Upper Naguru Community Village, Bokoto 1 Parish, Nakawa Division, Kampala District. The deceased, who has been a rugby sportsman, 27-year-old male student at Makerere University and a resident of Najera Chira Municipality, Wakiso District, succumbed to his injuries at the hospital after being suspected of stealing. Addressing the media at the police headquarters in Nagulu, police spokesperson Chituma Rusoke has warned the public to desist from the act, adding that those apprehended in the act will be arrested and charged in the courts of law. The Prime Minister, Robin Anabanja, has asked members of Parliament to prioritize serving the people for socio-economic transformation. She made the remarks while addressing members of Parliament from Bunyolo sub-region as they elected their leaders for the Bunyolo Parliamentary Caucus at the office of the Prime Minister in Kampala. She emphasized the need for members of Parliament to have a common goal so that the government's goal of socio-economic transformation can be achieved. Anabanja congratulated the members of Parliament who were elected to lead Bunyoro Parliamentary Caucus and asked them to be at the forefront of promoting government programs. Meanwhile, the Minister Designate for Local Government, Balam Palhagada, while talking to the legislators, stressed the need to streamline the operations of local governments to further improve service delivery. The new elected Bunyoro Parliamentary Caucus Chairperson, Dr. Emily Kugonza, who represents the people of Buyanja East County from Chibale District, pledged to work with all members of Parliament from the region for socio-economic transformation. The NRM party leaders, led by Dr. Rosemary Senede, the Director for Mobilization, have commenced a series of strategic village-based campaigns to curb the spread of Ebola virus as they drum support for the party flag-bearer, Paddy Chisembo, in the Chikube LC5 by-election. Senede explains that under this strategy, they are going to be meeting NRM members at the sub-county and parish levels who will later extend the message to villages, noting that this is in line with the Minister of Health guidelines to control the spread of Ebola virus. Meanwhile, Paddy Chisembo, the interim party flag bearer in the forthcoming by-election, says Ebola outbreak has negatively affected his campaigns as a candidate for the Chikuwe District LC5 seat, but he will ensure that his message reaches the people of Chikuwe through posters as well as using the media. The by-election shall be held on the 18th of June following the death of Peter Banura Arale, who died in a car accident in April 2026.
1: 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And Absa Bank, your story matters.
6: The Ministry of Trade has revealed that compared to quarter two of financial year 2025-2026, that is October to December 2025, export earnings grew by 2.3%, increasing from $4,167.85 million to $4,261.63 million in quarter three of the same financial year. Information from the ministry indicates that, in contrast, merchandise imports declined by 7.7% from $4,586.12 million to $4,234.92 million over the same period. Lynette Bagonza, the permanent secretary to the ministry, says the growth in export earnings was primarily driven by higher receipts from maize, oil re-exports, electricity, and flowers. She, however, says the decline in imports was largely attributed to reduced import volumes of commodities such as textile and textile products, prepared foodstuffs and tobacco, mineral products, among others.
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8: 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Go for it.
6: Elsewhere, Alex Gandler, the spokesperson for Israel Embassy in the UK, says the country wants a ceasefire with Lebanon and would welcome an agreement between the US and Iran if it is a good deal. He states that Hezbollah attacked them while a ceasefire agreement between Lebanon and Israel was in place. He adds that the conditions of the ceasefire agreement were made between the State of Israel and the State of Lebanon, not the State of Iran or the pseudo state of Hezbollah. Gandler says the job isn't done in Iran and claims the country is a patron of a terrorist organization that is attacking Israel and using Lebanese civilians as cover.
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6: And finally, Cricket Uganda has boosted its coaching development program after development manager Davis Tulinawe and Northern Regional Development Officer Grace Mutiagaba completed the International Cricket Council Level 2 Tutors Council course in Accra, Ghana. The three-day course, which climaxed on Sunday at the University of Ghana Sports Directorate, brought together coaching educators from across Africa to improve coach education and standardized coaching. The program combined classroom learning, practical field sessions, and assessments, focusing on modern coaching methods and player development. Following their certification, Tulinawe and Mchagaba are now qualified as ICC Level 2 tutors, enabling them to train and mentor Level 1 coaches in Uganda. Tulinawe says the qualification will strengthen coach education programs, especially in skills and community cricket, helping to build a stronger foundation for the sport's growth. And that's it for now. I'm Jocelyn Achibule. Keep it okay, FM.
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with me, Sobat Tinashe, Ty Dolla Sign, and talk about French Montana. Good afternoon. It's 22 minutes on to 1 o'clock. I hope your day is going absolutely amazing. Who knew that a hit song that

0: that the entire country loved so much would actually cause a lot of controversy. Mm?
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0: Yeah, see you tonight. A song by Omega 256 and Cindy is definitely a hit 100%. But who knew that right now we wouldn't just be talking about it being a hit, but then because of the controversy that's surrounding it. I mean, last year when they released it, we had no idea what happened behind closed doors, who paid money in production and for what. But the last couple of days, it's been heated between Cindy's camp and Omega 256's camp. Accusations going back and forth. I mean, Cindy came out and said, hey, this song, out of the kindness of my heart, I was able to ensure the production is done well and even allow for that song to be on Omega 256's channel. Out of the kindness of our hearts, get it correct. So, but she claimed the song is hers at the end of the day because it seemed like she invested a lot more than Omega 256 actually did. And, well, Omega 256 also hasn't kept quiet. She has been clarifying to the media and is saying, hey, what Cindy is saying is untrue. I was a part of the process. I contributed equally to the production of the song. I contributed equally to the success of the song. So the statements that Cindy is making to the media are tarnishing my brand, and I would like for her to actually come out and apologize because that has created damage to the brand Omega 256 and, you know, to her music. But here is what I think. Because by the time they did this song, they definitely got together, right? They're like, man, let's do this. It's the same way that they can agree, sit on the round table and say, how can we resolve this? How can we share the, you know, royalties from each and like that song, everything? Because I don't see why. I mean, we are getting to know a lot of things that we would have done away with that we shouldn't have even got to know. But I don't know. I'm still trying to understand the dynamics of their relationship, whether they fell out at some point. But both of them have been equally vocal to the media, defending themselves and also trying to make sure that their brand is not tarnished. So I don't know where this will end, but we are waiting to see. Now that Omega 256 has asked Cindy for an apology, is Cindy actually going to give her the apology? But knowing Cindy, I doubt. Moving away from that, or Kim Kardashian and Lewis Hamilton, a couple going absolutely strong. So the Formula One Grand Prix happened in Monaco over the weekend, and Lewis Hamilton and Kim Kardashian, by now you know they are in a relationship. And by the way, you know what? They actually seem to be fitting. But when you say that, another person will be like, but Kim Kardashian has always been fitting with every person that she has been in a relationship with. She knows how to pick them. I am happy for her because going through her divorce with Kanye West and then having to take care of her kids by herself, moving away from that to many other relationships that never really worked out, one being with Pete Davidson. But now it looks like she actually got it right, or they got it right, because I'm very sure even Lewis Hamilton is happy about the relationship. So he was asked, how do you feel about Kim? Because they actually flew to Monaco to support him. Kim and Chloe were there 100%. You could see how Kim seemed to be so proud of her man. And they asked Lewis, how do you feel about Kim Kardashian being here? Well, said, you know what? I mean, it's beautiful to see my lady here supporting me. Ooh. Are we looking at wedding bells anytime from now? It could be.
1: 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The Hook. 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
2: 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As the Ebola crisis continues to ravage Eastern Congo, Uganda is on a high alert.
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0: driving home, Sanjay. That is how it is all asking. Susanna, it's 3 minutes on to 1 o'clock. Good afternoon, Monday, 8th of June, 2026. Alrighty, so in the next hour, you'll be voting for the person who impressed you earlier on Sing for Cash. 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Because, yeah, just giving you a heads up in case you're not in the know or in the loop. 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

0: Well, tell you what, this song, Kehlani, folded off her fifth studio album, which is actually Kehlani. There's a lot of emotional maturity in this song. And tell you what, we're living in a world where there is no, people are no longer prioritizing emotional intelligence. It's not there. But Kehlani talks about that in the song, and you can tell she's talking about pride, especially after a breakup. You know, this is like, I'm not going to be the first one that says sorry. Even the others, like, no, I'm not going to be the first one that says sorry. Let's see who's going to say it first. A lot of that. But Kehlani in the song is like, yo, come pick up your clothes. They're already folded. But also, I will tell you that usually that's a trap. What do you mean I should come pick up my clothes? They're already folded. What if I don't want to come pick them up? Like, send them, put them on whatever bus, delivery company, let them bring them either at my place or something. Yeah, some use this as an excuse to get you back. Yeah, because probably they know you're so weak for them, or maybe they know you can be easily manipulated. So it's at that point where they explain, let me explain. And before you know it, you're finding sense in the explanation. And if you had decided to leave, you're now reconsidering, you're like questioning yourself, you're like, maybe I was wrong. And yet you could actually be right. Yeah, there are people who have their manipulation game. It's an A game right there. They have an A in that field. So if you never want to get back with them, if they tell you come pick up your clothes, they're folded, please don't go there. I'm just saying. But let's talk about Kehlani's new album, fifth studio album, released on April 24th, 2026. And by the way, she said it coincided with her 31st birthday. I don't believe it. I believe it was very intentional. But well, she said what she said, and we got to believe her. And beautiful album, by the way. Folded is one of those songs, but she featured a lot of other amazing artists that have been in the game for a very long time. Lil Wayne, Clips, Brandy, Missy Elliott, Usher, Raymond, Lil Jon, T-Pain, Cardi B, and Big Sean as well. So you can pretty much check out the entire Kehlani album. If you are an R&B lover, this is your kind of music. I'm not putting you on game. Good afternoon. 12 minutes after 1 o'clock. Sing for Cash is coming up in a bit, but let's first take it to Chanel.
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mess-up is from one of my favorite R&B artists of all time. Yo, I've been listening to this song. You would think that it's my very first time listening to it. No, Something in the Water. Chris Brown, 12th studio album, which is Brown, by the way. When you listen to this song, surface level, if you don't try to dig deeper to understand the lyrics, then you may just enjoy it. But when you actually get to know what he was singing about, you will love it. 100%. Something in the Water. I mean, do you know when you are in a position where you want to surrender? Yeah, like that overwhelming desire that maybe there is this person, this girl, this guy that you like, and as much as you've been holding back, as much as you didn't really want to show them how much you feel about them, or you probably are craving desire, desiring intimacy, surrender, like you just want the relationship to move. That's exactly what Chris Brown was talking about in this. Now, I don't know who that girl is, but whoever it is, I mean, recently I was looking at some of their videos with the current girlfriend, Jada Wallace, and they seem to be having a great time. You can see that he had loosened up. There are those people who come into your life and, like, you're not a hard rock anymore. If you were a hard guy, hard girl, or even pretending even when you're not, yeah, you loosen up. So I think Chris Brown, by the way, could have phoned that in Jada Wallace. So he was speaking about embracing vulnerability, letting go of control, and just soaking in the emotion. There's something in the water.

0: in the wordplay in this song goes crazy. He's talking about water. He's talking about current. He's talking about deep. He's talking about drowning. Like, he used a lot of metaphors in the song. So when we talk about art, that's exactly what it is. The lyrics are not just surface level. Deep. Yeah. But you have to be super interested in a song or in music to actually go that far. Sing for cash.
1: Sing for cash. Sing for cash. Impress your buddies. Amuse the judge. Sing for cash. In association with Mirinda.
0: Okay, so let me play for you the snippets of the two contenders that we had earlier, and you decide who takes it. So what's your judgment? Did he bring it on or not, KFM?
2: I said,
0: hey, darling, good afternoon.
2: Good afternoon.
0: Why are you laughing?
2: That's like, when that guy was singing, I was laughing. Number two.
0: He was bringing it on. What couldn't you see?
2: No way. He was just showing the words. Like, I mean, who does that? That is common these days. People these days don't sing for cash. Like, they're bringing nothing. They don't know the lyrics.
0: Catch it's cause it's here.
2: I think we can give it to number one, Joanna, number two, and
0: Yo, KFM.
3: Hello.
0: Hi. I've come with a lot of energy, and you're so calm. Like, girl. All right. Good afternoon. How are you doing?
3: Okay.
0: Yeah. Were you impressed on Sing for Cash?
3: Let me say number one.
0: Number one. Okay. Hello.
4: Good afternoon, baby.
0: Good afternoon, my dear. How are you doing?
4: I'm good. How are you?
0: I'm well, thank you.
4: Now, see the country princess, number two. That's me, that's me, I'm going to command.
0: Oh, okay, KFM. Hello, how are you doing? Good afternoon. Yeah, who impressed you on Sing for Cash? Those are four votes already for number one, KFM.
5: Yes, again.
0: Hi, how are you doing? Good afternoon. Good, thank you. Who impressed you on Sing for Cash?
5: Let's see, number one.
0: Number one. All right, so guess what? That's why I say I don't want to say anything because I would have biased you. Yeah, he really ate the words. I don't know. I felt like he was trying to real imitate how Dave Scott sings, because when you listen to Dave Scott, let me play for you just a little bit so that you see what I saw, what I had. I felt like he was trying to imitate how Dave sings, and it just didn't work out.

0: So that's exactly what I felt like Aloysius was trying to do, like bring in the real Dave voice, but Bambi, it didn't work out. When Dave is singing, yeah, you can hear the lyrics, you can hear the words, but he just has that, I don't know how to describe it. So yeah, Bambi, it didn't work out.
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2: The World Health Organization chief lauds Uganda's prompt capable Ebola response. The FDC calls for establishment of transparent youth enterprises financing mechanisms. Government records a lower than projected total expenditure. And elsewhere, scores of Malawians are repatriated from South Africa amid xenophobia concerns.
1: Kampala's trending hits.

0: Mix Touch. All right, Chicken Tonight is open for you 24/7, and they have a great menu for you to choose from. You can have your food delivered at your doorstep. May you forget that. And, well, you can reach out to them at any of the branches that are closest to where you are. So giving out lunch to one person from Chicken Tonight. Let's see, Kevin.
1: Hello.
0: Hello, who am I speaking to? Come again?
1: Garros.
0: I promise I didn't get that name. But okay, how many branches of Chicken Tonight do you know?
1: Kabalabala. Wandegeya. Then Nankulavi.
0: Okay. Do you have a WhatsApp line?
1: Yes, I do.
0: Yeah, send your details on our WhatsApp line.
1: Okay.
0: Okay. Bon appétit. Here is Terminator, King Promise.
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0: I have a message for you from someone who claims to love you so much.
3: Mike.
0: You said who?
3: I said Mike.
0: Mike. Ah. What's his other name? Is he Ashimu? That's the one?
3: It's called Asim.
0: You had said Mike first, so I'm confused.
3: I just think him, Mike. I love my uncle. He's called Asim Mike.
0: Ah, but he knows about it.
3: Uh-uh.
0: He doesn't know that you call him Mike.
3: He doesn't know, because I just call him Asim.
0: All right, you've confused me, but let's go with that.
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0: She not only looks good in her Versace dresses, but she also looks absolutely amazing in anything that she wears. I'm talking about Meghan Trainor. Made You Look is the name of the song. It's Monday, 8th of June, 2026. Good afternoon. My name is Agi Uwase. The news is coming up and catch you in the next hour on the Quick Chats.
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1: As the Ebola crisis continues to ravage Eastern Congo, Uganda is on a high alert.
2: 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The trick of us not losing patients of Ebola is in early detection.
1: On the grind this week, we host the PS Minister of Health, Dr. Diana Atwine.
2: Those children of the families that were positive, they are in isolation. We cannot just allow children to go to school and infect others. No, that would be treason on our side. Even we had to isolate a 10-month-old baby.
1: As the people of Congo face an existential threat, the Ugandan health workers are going on the front line.
2: We are planning to set up 3 treatment centers in Congo. We will start with 2. We are going to deploy. When we get more support, we'll add a 3rd one.
3: There's what that has been spreading online that you are intending to close schools.
2: That is not true. It's so weird. I don't know why people like exaggerating things. We can't close the schools.
1: Join me, Patrick Kamara, on the grind this Friday at 11 a.m. on www.kfm.co.ug.
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5: WHO chief set to meet President Museveni and ministers swearing-in ceremony kicks off in Entebbe.
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6: 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Airtel Money is regulated by the Bank of Uganda.
5: It is the 2 o'clock news, and I'm Catherine Ageno. Swearing in of the newly appointed cabinet ministers is currently underway at State House in Entebbe. On May the 26th, President Museveni released his cabinet lineup for the 2026-2031 term, retaining Vice President Jessica Lupo and Prime Minister Robina Nabanja. The 81-member cabinet achieved near gender balance with 41 men and 40 women, but underwent a swift post-announcement realignment. First to be sworn in today are the Vice President and the 3 Deputy Prime Ministers, Rebecca Kadaga, Dr. Crispus Kiyonga, and Rukia Nakadama, as well as Mili Babalanda, the Minister for the Presidency. This is an event that we're closely following, and we shall definitely bring you all the updates as and when they come in. Meanwhile, the World Health Organization Director General, Dr. Tedros Ghebreyesus, has praised Uganda's prompt and capable response to an ongoing Ebola outbreak, expressing confidence that the situation can be brought under control through continued regional collaboration. Dr. Tedros arrived in Uganda this morning, fresh from a high-stakes assessment tour in the neighboring Democratic Republic of Congo. His first stop was at the Ministry of Health headquarters in Kampala, where he met health officials. The DRC is currently battling a larger outbreak of the rare Bundibujo strain of the virus. In a statement on X, Dr. Tedros has noted that rigorous screening protocols established at Uganda's borders have been instrumental in detecting and managing cases flowing from the DRC epicenter. He said that the country's surveillance, testing and case management systems are also doing steady work, adding that the WHO and the Africa Centers for Disease Control are currently supporting the government-led response. According to the Ministry of Health, weekend situation report, the country has registered a cumulative total of 19 confirmed Ebola cases as of June 6th. Of the 19 recorded cases, 14 were reported imported from the DRC, while 5 are Ugandan nationals. 2 deaths have been registered so far, both falling under the category of imported cases. The Opposition Forum for Democratic Change is calling for establishment of transparent youth enterprise financing mechanisms that are free from political interference. This calls The call follows President Museveni's national address, during which he promised to prioritize the fight against corruption. Addressing the media in Najanankumbialia today, the party's vice chairperson, Robert Centenary, said that stronger commitments to transparency, accountability and effective oversight of public funds are needed all across the sectors.
7: We therefore recommend as follows. One, that government should invest heavily in agro-processing industries to create jobs close to the farming communities. Two, reduce the cost of doing business for small and medium enterprises. You can see that unfortunate trade order bill that rendered many men and women, young and old, jobless. They packed their bags to their homes, and that is part of the unemployment that has been created by government. How I wish the president highlighted on the alternatives that they are offering to those people that they evicted from their business premises when they were implementing the trade order law.
8: 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And Absa Bank, your story matters.
5: Global stock markets are falling after a sharp sell-off in technology shares led to some bruising falls in Asia. South Korea's stock market was forced to halt trading for 20 minutes earlier today after the KOSPI index plunged by nearly 9% within minutes of opening. The KOSPI eventually closed down 8.3%, while Japan's Nikkei index fell by 3.8%.
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9: NCBA Bank. Go for it.
5: A group of 150 Malawians repatriated from South Africa amid growing worries about xenophobia are due to arrive by road in their home country today. And this has been confirmed by Malawian authorities. The repatriation follows violence in South Africa's West Cape province, where there were reports a week ago of door-to-door intimidation, as well as the deaths of two Mozambicans in Messel Bay. The Malawians were among a number of foreign nationals who had sought refuge in temporary camps in Mozambique Bay. According to a statement from Lilongwe, Ghana, Nigeria and Zimbabwe have also organized repatriation efforts after raising concern about xenophobia in South Africa.
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5: Jose Mourinho is set to be confirmed as Real Madrid's new head coach after Florentino Perez was re-elected as the club's president until 2030. 63-year-old Mourinho signed a three-year deal last month to become head coach of Real, but his contract would only be valid if Perez retained his role. The 79-year-old, who obtained 65% of the vote, has been in the office since 2009 and announced the election during an extraordinary news conference last month. And that is KFM News. I'm Kathy, and the hook continues. Good afternoon.
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0: one thing you can give it up for J-Lo. She stands on business. When she says, I'm done here, she's done. She's one of those women, by the way, that don't make that usually happen. When she says, I'm doing this, she does it. I'm not doing this, I'm not doing it. And that's exactly what she's been like. Well, this is a song from 2016. Ain't Your Mama. Happy Monday, 8th of June, 2026. Good afternoon. My name is Aggie Uwase. Alrighty, so I want to know from you, which World Cup team actually are you supporting? Which team, which country are you supporting at the FIFA World Cup 2026? We're counting down. We have on the 11th, right? That is when it's starting off. And I know there are people who have already picked sides. I'm one of them, but I want to know from you, why are you supporting that particular country? I mean, Uganda is not in the FIFA World Cup, so. But that's what we were talking about in the quick chat. Yeah, you have to have a reason as to why you're supporting that particular country. Okay, but here is Tracy Melo, Tonalaba.
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0: 9, 9, 9.
1: Such a beautiful masterpiece, Dave and Tam's Rain Dance. But in this song, there is a part where they're saying, me and you, something like that. And when they were performing on stage, you would think they would be, you know, moving closer to each other. But they were running so far away from each other. That was crazy. But I know it was intentional. It really was. Knowing Tam's and knowing Dave, yeah, they must have been like, no, we're not going to give them what they want. So let's do our own thing. Even that created controversy, but either way, they still did what they wanted. On to the quick chat. Today's 8th of June, 2026. And like I mentioned, the FIFA World Cup 2026 is right around the corner. On Thursday, the first game kicks off. Yeah, between Mexico and South Africa. Now, guess what? A lot of African countries are beefing South Africa right now because of the last couple of weeks, what they did, trying to, you know, chasing immigrants from their country and all of that. So I've been seeing some memes on social media. They're like, man, I hope there is no African country that's supporting South Africa. I don't know, but what team are you supporting? What country and why?
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1: Okay, good afternoon. Hey, darling. How are you doing?
3: I'm fair. How are you?
1: You're fair?
3: Yeah.
1: Okay. So let's start with, I know you're a Manchester United fan. And yes. What I do know is most Man United fans are always inclined to support Portugal in the FIFA World Cup. I don't know why, whether it's called because of Cristiano Ronaldo.
3: Why did you guess my country?
1: Because right? It's almost obvious for most Man United fans. Like,
3: you know why I want Portugal to win the World Cup?
1: Yeah.
3: It's because of Bruno Fernandes and Ronaldo. I want them to at least win the World Cup. You know how Manchester United is like called the greatest club in England?
1: Yeah.
3: It's because we have all the trophies that like all Premier League teams have to win. We've won all the trophies, but...
1: Mm-hmm.
3: But Arsenal hasn't won Champions League. That's why we are better than them.
1: No,
3: I'm just giving an example. What makes Messi greater than Ronaldo is because...
1: He has a World Cup.
3: Ronaldo hasn't won the World Cup yet.
1: Yeah, I agree.
3: But he's a great footballer. So I just want Ronaldo to win that World Cup. And I want Bruno to also win. Like, my heart is like... I don't want them to win it, like, so badly.
1: That makes a lot of sense. Yeah, I agree. Thank you, my dear, for sharing. What country are you supporting at the FIFA World Cup 2026? Yeah, there is, now that she said that, there is a video that I landed on TikTok, and someone was saying, if you are a Manchester United fan and you're not supporting Portugal... They are coming for you. Like, what now? You want to force us to support? Yeah, I mean, when you look at the history of Man United, quite a number of great footballers are from Portugal. Cristiano Ronaldo, Nani, Bruno Fernandes, Diogo Dalot, Joe Pereira. Yeah, so I see where it comes from, but am I going to be supporting Portugal? Careful. Kale sebo na waje waliko.
4: Tangu wili wa mkua maiza wa maero nato katora kituwara. 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Eskoto cha atumi. Mbubu mende.
1: Who is taking it? Okay. KFM. Yeah, what club? What country are you supporting at the FIFA World Cup 2026? You can even share now. What's applying on 0747032192? There has to be a reason why. 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
5: Gorgeous, Agiwasi.
1: Hi, how are you doing?
5: I'm not complaining. My name is Moses. Thanks for that beautiful show.
1: Thank you, Moses, for listening in.
5: Yeah, I'm listening to the Man U fans coming, supporting their very own.
1: Uh huh. Shouldn't we?
5: I know Aggie's rooting for Brazil and Paris. Yes. However, I think I'm going with Spain.
1: You're going with, why Spain?
5: Because my number one goalkeeper is in there, making it the first priority.
1: Oh,
5: you know him.
1: Okay, thank you. That makes a lot of sense. It's like most people are supporting certain countries at the FIFA World Cup because they have their particular players from their clubs that are playing. So let me guess, most Arsenal fans are going to be supporting England?
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0: I was so much in the mood that, you know, out of my recklessness, I just had to find out who is Saka's destiny, yeah? 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

0: True or false? 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Well, I know that one can definitely be a great subject for debate. 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
0: Yeah, the FIFA World Cup 2026 is what we're talking about. Thursday, the very first game will kick off 11th of June, and it's in Group A, Mexico and South Africa. Again, I have seen quite a number of Africans and African countries that are boycotting supporting South Africa. I mean, ideally, it should be that since we did not make it to the World Cup, we should support our very own, right? A country that's in Africa, on the African continent. But guess what? It's like recently, with all the xenophobia in South Africa, it's like they're showing us, man, we are not a part of you. I don't know, for some reason, they're so snobbish. You know, when you're a kind of person that feels that you are superior, they feel like they are the superior country in Africa. So we're like, man, okay, you don't need us. You can support yourselves. KFM.
2: Hello.
0: Hey, good afternoon. Who am I speaking to?
2: This is Emmanuel from...
0: Come again? So what country are you supporting?
2: Argentina.
0: Why? Is it because of Messi? That almost comes off obvious. I mean, he already got his World Cup. He doesn't need two.
2: Let's take more.
0: That's football. I hear you. Yeah, I mean, for him, he already got his World Cup. Even if he doesn't get this one, I don't think even he would be bothered.

0: like that, or even his fans would be bothered. First of all, what I do know is some of the greats, this is in the world of football, this is their last World Cup. The last World Cup they are actually being a part of. Cristiano Ronaldo, I know when it comes to him, he must be praying, doing literally everything in the world to make sure that he wins this World Cup, because he doesn't have another chance to take part in the competition. If he doesn't win this one, I mean, he has had a very amazing, beautiful career, to be honest. But the World Cup, him winning the World Cup, is the one thing that will seal his career. Because trust me, if he doesn't win it, you see how our fans have been pulling ropes. Who is a better footballer? Is it Messi? Is it Cristiano Ronaldo? Trust me, the argument will always be, if he is the better footballer or the best footballer in the world, where is his World Cup? It's not there. So how do you win such an argument? KFM.
1: Hello.
0: Hi, good afternoon.
1: I'm doing good. How are you?
0: I'm well, thank you.
1: So, may I support any country which is against the
0: football? Any country that does what?
1: Against the football.
0: Oh, so whichever country is playing against Portugal is that country that you are against, that you are supporting?
1: Because most of them, they are Man U supporters.
0: I see that.
1: What you did last time between Arsenal and PSG, I will not forgive you.
0: But Portugal is not the one that was against you, man. It was... But I hear you. That's like a Man United best. But you would be surprised. There's quite a number of Man United fans who actually are not supporting Portugal to win the World Cup. KFM.
2: Hi, Adi.
0: Ooh, hi. How are you doing?
2: Fine, thank you. How are you?
0: I'm well, thank you. Good to hear from you.
2: Thank you for the good conversation.
0: Thank you for listening in.
2: Ah, Fanang, I can't fail to support Portugal because Ronaldo has even never visited my dream.
0: Hey!
2: Yeah, it was like an angel. You remember how Prophet Elijah was sent to the widow in form of an angel to save her and her son?
0: Mm.
2: Even me, there's something I got, but of course I had a dream about Ronaldo. He offered a jazz to me, and I'm like, you left all the way where you're coming from simply to come and give me a jazz.
0: Girl, did you just make that up? Is it true?
2: So I am praying so hard that guy wanted to take that trophy. I don't know, but I have no option. I have to support Portugal, yeah.
0: Okay. I mean, there are options. Now, my fellow Man United supporters, I'm about to break your hearts. Oh, my God. But, I mean, this wouldn't be the first time me saying the teams that I'm supporting at the FIFA World Cup 2026. And I already gave my reason. Man, I need Olivia Dean.
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0: Well, you listen to a song like this, man, South Africans cannot hear it. Love Not War, Jason Derulo and Nuka. But well, it is what it is. You might be saying, Wase, why are you coming for them? Unless, of course, you haven't been following up in the media what they did to Ghanaians and all other, you know, immigrants that were in their country. And you see, you'd think that they should have a heart for Africa. And they're saying, oh, these people are taking away our jobs, da-da-da-da. So now, shops are closed, rather, streets are empty, still there are no jobs. It's like, it didn't make sense. So what they did, hundreds of migrants had to flee their homes and had to, you know, find temporary refuge at police stations, community centers, because these guys were actually going hard at them. It's like, either you get out of here, we are going to kill you. Like, what do you mean you're doing that to the... Like, your fellow Africans, have you forgotten about apartheid and the fact that, genuinely speaking, at this point you should be standing with your own? South Africans don't hear that at all. But either way, personally, whichever country is playing against South Africa, I'm supporting that country. That wasn't the case before, but it now is the case. Absolutely. 100%. But when it comes to the country that I am supporting, again, Country Princess, I am looking at your message. You said, Wase, you're a traitor. 100%. What do you mean by that? But like I mentioned, I promise, I'm going to support Portugal for only one reason. I want Cristiano Ronaldo to win his World Cup and seal his career and end it really well, because I know how desperately he needs that. But also, when I look at the fact that even Neymar Jr., you know, I love him, right? And I hate the fact that for him, he doesn't even have a chance at this point. He could have just even given up. He's only going to be a part of the competition. Probably they're honoring him because it's also his last time. But I would have loved... I remember the last World Cup. I saw how heartbroken he was the moment Brazil was eliminated from the FIFA World Cup. Like, you could tell, literally, he was shedding tears. I know he felt like, okay, because Neymar is always in and out of injuries. That's why I'm saying he looks like, even this time around, he may not have a chance. But when it comes to Cristiano Ronaldo, there is a huge chance that he could actually win his World Cup. So, Country Princess, you're saying you also love France, because, man, me, I'm a huge fan of France, not gonna lie. France and Brazil have always been the countries that I support in the FIFA World Cup, but it might just change slightly this year, and I've told you the reason why, which means may the best man win between the three, France, Brazil, and Portugal. Yeah, I'm putting it out there. And you're also saying you also love France because of Mbappe and Dembele. And you love Brazil because of Neymar and Cunha, but you are for Portugal all the way because of Ronaldo and Bruno. Honey, I'm not just saying that. You're saying I'm just saying it. No, no, no. Like, genuinely speaking, yeah, I've been a huge fan of Cristiano Ronaldo, I promise you, for a very long time. So I can imagine how heartbreaking it would be. And then also, whenever the discussion of who is the best footballer, Messi or Cristiano Ronaldo, they will be like, let Cristiano put his World Cup on the table. For as long as he doesn't have it, he can't be a part of the conversation. And you think I would want that for him? Oh no, absolutely not. So yeah. Hey, it's time for me to clock out.
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1: It is the 3 o'clock news, and I'm Catherine Agenon. The swearing-in ceremony of the newly appointed cabinet ministers is underway at State House in Tebe, and it's presided over by President Museveni. On May 26th, the president released his cabinet lineup for the 2026-2031 term, retaining the Vice President Jessica Lupo and Prime Minister Robina Nabbanja, among others. The 81-member cabinet achieved near-gender balance with 41 men and 40 women, but underwent a swift post-announcement realignment. First to be sworn in today were the Vice President, the Prime Minister, and the three Deputy Prime Ministers, Rebecca Kadaga, Dr. Crispus Kionga, and Rukia Nakadam, as well as Mili Babalanda, the Minister for the Presidency. We captured parts of the moment.
3: I, Alupo Jessica Rose Epel, swear in the name of the Almighty God that I will be faithful and bear true allegiance to the Republic of Uganda, and that I will preserve, protect, and defend the Constitution. So help me God.
4: Nabbanja Robina, swear in the name of the Almighty God that I will be faithful and bear true allegiance to the Republic of Uganda, and that I will preserve, protect, and defend the Constitution. So help me God.
1: Others to have been sworn in so far are the Minister for Agriculture, Frank Tumwebaze, Government Chief Whip, Dr. Jen Ruth Acheng, the Minister in Charge of Karamoja Affairs, Peter Lokeris, as well as the Minister for Finance, Henry Musasizi, among others. The World Health Organization Director General, Dr. Tedros Ghebreyesus, has praised Uganda's prompt and capable response to the ongoing Ebola outbreak, expressing confidence that the situation can be brought under control through continued regional collaboration. The Director General arrived in Uganda this morning, fresh from a high-stakes assessment tour in the neighboring Democratic Republic of Congo. His first stop was at the Ministry of Health headquarters in Kampala, where he met health officials there. The DRC is currently battling a larger outbreak of the rare Bundibugyo strain of this virus. In a statement on X, Dr. Tedros noted that rigorous screening protocols established at Uganda's borders have been instrumental in detecting and managing cases flowing from the DR Congo epicenter. According to the Ministry of Health Weekend Situation Report, the country has registered a cumulative total of 19 confirmed Ebola cases as of June 6th. Of the 19 recorded cases, 14 were imported from the DRC, while 5 are Ugandan nationals. The ministry reported that 13 patients are currently receiving medical care in active admissions, and 4 individuals have been successfully discharged. 2 deaths have been registered so far, both falling under the category of imported cases. And in news from court, the High Court in Kampala has dismissed a defamation suit filed by former Inspector General of Government Betty Olive Kamya against former Ethics Minister Miriam Atembe, ruling that the impugnate statements constituted protected political commentary rather than actionable defamation. In a judgment delivered on May 11th, Justice Boni Isaac Teko of the Civil Division held that Matembe's description of Kamia as a political prostitute was a metaphorical expression used within the context of political discourse and criticism. She contended that Matembe portrayed her as Betty Kamya contended that Matembe portrayed her as a dishonest, corrupt, immoral, and unfit person to hold the constitutional office of IGG. However, Matembe denied the liability and argued that these statements were fair political comment on matters of public interest.
0: KFM Business News, powered by NSSF Smart Life Flexi, a better way to save for your short and medium-term goals. 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
1: Private institutions have been advised to prioritize digital transformation as over 150 teachers in government schools in Entebbe Municipality underwent digital training on the use of Walimu app to access Walimu SACCO loans through their smartphones. The credit manager at Walimu Cooperative Union Limited, Paul Okecho, said that they are rolling out this second phase of giving up loans to teachers, particularly in government schools. Management has deemed it necessary to first train the teachers on how to use the app to quickly access loans.
5: We have a team of teachers from government schools, basically those on government payroll. We are training the teachers on the Walimu app, which will help them to acquire loans or loan facilities that will make them come up with the income-generating projects to supplement on their income. The advantage of this app is that teachers will no longer miss classes or lessons because they are moving to the office of the town clerk or the HR to have their loans approved. This system enables teachers to apply for a loan at any given time.
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6: NCBA Bank. Go for it.
1: And finally, at least 32 people have died after a magnitude 7.8 earthquake struck off the coast of Mindanao Island in the southern Philippines. The quake hit this morning, triggering tsunami alerts in the Philippines, Indonesia, Japan and Australia. Some of those were cancelled hours later. Videos and images showed buildings collapsing, including a clip of a Jollibee fast food restaurant reduced to rubble, and landslides have been recorded in some areas. More than 100 people have been injured across several provinces. Almost two dozens are missing, and 10,000 residents have been preemptively evacuated. And that is KFM News. I'm Kathy. The K-Drive kicks off. Good afternoon.
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2: 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Welcome to the Taboo Chart K-Drive with the Make of the Romantic Mochega. Thank you so much, Catherine, again for the news. Catherine, you look stunning today. I love the gray.
7: Thank you.
2: You're welcome. How was your weekend?
7: Good, good. Mm. And why are you wearing grey like me?
2: We are putting on matching outfits. That means we are meant to be working together.
7: Yeah.
2: Hey, working together.
7: That's what I thought.
2: Even me, it's what I think. Anyway, welcome to the happy hour. Today I'm going to be driving the show solos. Yada went for honeymoon. Yada is on honeymoon, but she's going to be with us on Wednesday. So say a prayer or two for her. And today is Yada's birthday, meanwhile. Happy birthday to you, Yada. So she's enjoying her birthday honeymoon. She'll be back after tomorrow. But it is the happy hour. Head over to our socials right about now and request for any song that you'd like me to play for you. And guess what? I will play it for you. Also, remember the KFM is your money bag station. We have lots of cash to give out to you and lots of great conversations, lots of great music. For now, let's get started with the music. Joshua Baraka with Wrong Places.
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0: 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Dua Lipa with These Walls, playing at 26 minutes past 3 p.m. on the Tabu Childcare Drive with the Mecca the Romantic Mochi Guy. You can give me a call right about now and make your requests. Tell me which song you'd like to listen to, and guess what? I will play it for you. You can also send me a WhatsApp on a WhatsApp line, which is 0747-032-192. KFM, good afternoon.
1: Good afternoon, Emeka.
0: Good afternoon, Rashid. How are you doing?
1: I'm okay, Emeka. How are you?
0: I am very good. What do you want to listen to, and how was your weekend?
1: My weekend was good. Maybe you are.
0: Mine was also very awesome. What do you want to listen to?
1: Play for me, Tetema by Diamond Platinum.
0: Tetema by Diamond Platinums.
1: Yeah.
0: Going out to who?
1: Going out to you and all the listeners.
0: Thank you so much. KFM, good afternoon.
2: Good afternoon,
0: good afternoon, Queen. How are you doing?
2: I'm now good. How are you?
0: I am very good.
2: By the way, I want to wish my beautiful princess happy birthday whenever she is.
0: Thank you so much.
2: And also welcome back
0: on the
2: weekend. We need to last Friday.
0: I'm back. Nalonda de mala walonda ni mama. Ani bi walonda no mala.
2: Chimanyi,
0: Dr. Sokondeke. Oina gwe walonze tu chimanyi. KFM, good afternoon.
3: Yes, Dr. Ndemeka.
0: Good afternoon, how are you doing?
3: We're talking to Benon.
0: Yes, Benon.
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0: Owaye, gweto chitia wanako mautu jamufuna.
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0: Mbele no by fear. Obeira wangu olinzani.
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0: Niko sawa. 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
0: Sawa, mimi nakupigia wimbo. KFM, good afternoon. My Swahili has improved. KFM, how you doing?
5: Good afternoon, Emeka.
0: Good afternoon, how are you doing?
5: I'm doing great, how are you doing?
0: Very, very good. Who am I speaking to?
5: Percy here.
0: Percy, what do you want to listen to today?
5: You're going to play me Esanyu Dagala from Irene
0: Kalo. Esanyu Dagala?
5: Yeah.
0: And you have Esanyu Eridye Dagare, we want to know.
5: We can drive.
0: And apart from us, there must be someone else. Tovuli, the truth no be manya. KFM, good afternoon. How are you doing, man?
6: I'm not complaining. My name is Job.
0: Yes, Job. Where are you calling from?
6: I'm calling you from Chotera.
0: Chotera. How is Chotera?
6: It's just super relaxed.
0: That is very good.
6: How is Namuongo?
0: And Namuongo is super hot, like the women here.
6: It's my pleasure. Following the tragic incident of the previous rugby player.
0: Yes, please.
6: Which is still touching me up to now.
0: I know. It's touching everybody.
6: I think you'll do me here. I don't know if it's by Hildewald, something like that.
0: Which one?
6: Hildewald.
0: Hildewald by...
6: I think there is Pato Ranking and then Michael Jackson, something like that.
0: Okay, I'll play you the... You want the Michael Jackson version, you want the Pato Ranking version?
6: Give me the Pato Ranking.
0: The Pato Ranking version.
6: Yeah, thank you.
0: Okay, thank you so much. I'll see what to do for you. Well, these and more of your requests are coming up very shortly. For now, I'll be right back.
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93 FM, better information of the best music. Heal the World, coming in from the one and only Michael Jackson, playing at 21 minutes to the top of the hour on the Top of Charge Gear Drive with Emeka the Romantic Mochiga. Now, this song was released. On 9th November 1992, and honestly speaking, it speaks into what happened over the weekend. Heal the World, a song that goes out to our late rugby player, the late Sydney Gongodio, who was murdered in cold blood by people who practice mob justice. And Ugandans, we need to make the world a better place for everyone.

million times, really, because of, like you stated, what happened over the weekend. The passing of the Pirates and the rugby cricket star, Sidney Gongolio. Very, very unfortunate. And so that's where I will start, because there was a funeral service that was held today at the senior quarters on Bukoko Road. That's in Bale City, in honor of the fallen rugby star Gongolio, who died after being subjected to mob action by members of the public. That was on Friday at around 2 p.m., but his death was confirmed at about 7 p.m. after he succumbed to injuries. So, you know, it's been a sad weekend overall for sport, and it's been a sad couple of days, because in this year alone, I think we've already mourned the passing of about six or seven. I'm speaking about the latest one before Sydney was Maxine, you know, who passed away, the basketball youngster. And then we had Sisi Nantongo, most recently the football player. We had Alan Sekamate, former sports journalist, really, really great person. And so it's been a couple of days for the sports fraternity because of the passing of the people around sport. And so the former Paris squad will then be laid to rest in Bugwet Town Council, that's Fudandili County in Sirongo District, tomorrow. And yesterday there was another memorial service held at Kings Park Arena, where the rugby fraternity really gathered to pay their last respects to him. And that's when the club also announced that they will be retiring his number 7 jersey, so no one gets to wear it ever again. That's to pay him respect, you know, for what he's done for the club, for what he's done for rugby in the country, and for what kind of entertainment he's given to the people who followed the sport and followed him all the way. And I thought it was a very good gesture from Pirates Rugby Club. But I've got to give credit to the rugby fraternity for how much they've come together, you know, in the passing of Sydney, to, you know, pay respect to him, but most importantly, try to ensure that they do identify the people captured in the video that could have had a hand in the passing of Sydney. I've seen people coming out and, you know, making the pictures quite clear. Some people sharing very, very authentic information about some people in the video and some people that they know. And so I think that's very important, because at the end of the day, justice must be served. And, you know, it takes all of us to identify the people in that gruesome act so that they are brought to book by the powers that be. And so we'll be monitoring this story. You can be certain up to the very end, because this one, justice really deserves to be served. Not that there is any instance where justice doesn't have to be served, but considering there are lots and lots of videos and pictures, that should be able to make the work a little bit easy for the security personnel involved in this case. So yeah, that's the latest. Like I did say, he will be buried tomorrow in Sirongo District. Again, very, very, very sad weekend for the rugby fraternity, but also sports in general. Now, away from that, the countdown is on. We're saying about just 2 days to the FIFA World Cup. All eyes on Canada, Mexico, and the USA. Some people are already making it ours, which is fine. But most importantly, it's just 2 days. And so different teams or different countries have already arrived. Teams are really going through the hard work to try and acclimatize themselves with the weather. I've seen a couple of teams going through training sessions and players sweating like crazy, including the England players. And speaking about England, their head coach, Thomas Tuchel has spoken out about Jude Bellingham. And he says he has a fight on his hands to feature in England's starting lineup at the World Cup, because Tuchel says he has 14 or 15 potential starters in his squad. Now, the Real Madrid midfield has only started 4 times since the German took over England versus around January 2005. And there's been a further 3 appearances off the bench for Jude Bellingham. Now, Tuchel has instead preferred Aston Villa's Morgan Rogers, who has featured in 12 of his 13 matches in charge, and was actually the only player involved in each of England's 8 World Cup qualifying matches. So that tells you how much Thomas Tuchel really does prefer Morgan Rogers to Jude Bellingham. But he's missed 29 minutes of England's Euro 2024 campaign. He started all 7 matches, but his fortunes really changed under Thomas Tuchel, who replaced Gareth Southgate. He's only 22. He missed 2 qualifying matches last September. By then, I think it was nursing a shoulder injury, but he was then overlooked for October's international camp, where they had a qualifier against Latvia. Now,

0: let's not forget that Twitter has frequently come under scrutiny, with the manager also describing Bellingham's unthinkable behavior during the defeat by Senegal, should have been last June, as repulsive. Now, that caused a lot of talk immediately about the comments from Thomas Tuchel, and then how a manager says that about a player, stuff like that, and that forced Tuchel to actually apologize for the comments. But just recently, in November, about a few months ago, Tuchel also said that he would review Bellingham's behavior following his reaction to being substituted during the qualifier against Albania. So overall, he would say that they've not had the smoothest of relationship ever since Thomas Tuchel did arrive. But for me, I always expect that if you're a manager for England, for example, there are things you've got to expect. I am not shocked every time Thomas Tuchel goes in a press conference and there's a question about Jude Bellingham. Like, you're being set up. Sometimes you shouldn't be able to see that you're being set up. For someone who you described his behavior as repulsive and you had to apologize, for someone who you said his reaction is under review and that also caused a lot of criticism, you don't want to start your tournament and the first person you're commenting about is him again. Like, this one time you have a tournament where you don't actually speak about him. You know? So every time they say him up, question about Bellingham, he also opens his mouth. And what happens next? Criticism everywhere from, you know, the family, from journalists about his comments about Bellingham. And I think it's going to go on and on and on and on. And it can be quite tiring, especially if it involves a manager for a country like England. But anyway, Emeka, that's it for now. There is still so much to speak about when it does come to the FIFA World Cup that starts in just 2 days. Of course, all eyes will be on the USA, Canada, and Mexico, starting this very Thursday at 10 p.m. to be very particular.
1: All right, thank you so much, Justin. Catch up again at 5 p.m.
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0: 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Aaron Talley with Sanyu Dagala. Beautiful, beautiful song. Playing at 2 minutes to the top of the hour on the top of charge. Get right with the maker of the romantic Mochiga. Coming up is the news with Catherine Ageno. And in the next hour, we are going to be having a beautiful conversation in Good or Bad Idea. We'll be having some cash for you and more great music. For now, we're newsbound.
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2: As the Ebola crisis continues to ravage Eastern Congo, Uganda is on a high alert.
3: 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There is no known treatment for Ebola, especially for Bundibujo. 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
7: 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Airtel Money is regulated by the Bank of Uganda.
6: It is the 4 o'clock news, and I'm Catherine Ageno. More than 30 ministers have so far been sworn in during an event presided over by President Museveni at State House in Entebbe. Those to have been sworn in so far include the Vice President, Jessica Lupo, Prime Minister, Robina Nabanja, as well as all the 3 Deputy Prime Ministers and others.
8: I, Alupo Jeskaros Epel, swear in the name of the Almighty God that I will be faithful and bear true allegiance to the Republic of Uganda, and that I will preserve, protect, and defend the Constitution. So help me God.
9: I, Nabanja Robina, swear in the name of the Almighty God that I will be faithful and bear true allegiance to the Republic of Uganda, and that I will preserve, protect, and defend the Constitution. So help me God.
6: At the end of the exercise today, 78 ministers are expected to have been sworn in. President Museveni's State of the Nation address continues to draw reaction from various sections of the population, including the opposition. The Justice Forum leadership has criticized the president, faulting him for failing to fulfill his constitutional obligation to account for government performance in the previous financial year. Swaibun Sereko, the party's spokesperson, expresses disappointment that the president instead focused on historical anecdotes, which he describes as inconsistent with the purpose of the new address.
10: Yema adds the NRM government to immediately review its reliance on short-term politically motivated interventions, because we see leaders here who are seeking to be seen as directly responsible for citizens' welfare but mess up things. Instead of the messy approach, government should squarely and adequately facilitate line ministries. That is the call we are making. Line ministries should be adequately facilitated instead of the short-term intervention.
6: Earlier, the Opposition Forum for Democratic Change also called for the establishment of transparent youth enterprise financing mechanisms that are free from political interference. Addressing the media in Kampala, the FDC Vice Chairperson Robert Centenary said stronger commitment to transparency, accountability and effective oversight of public funds are needed across all sectors. City businessman Chris Tushawe Karowa has petitioned the Speaker of Parliament, Jacob Obothobo, seeking his intervention over his demand that the Bank of Uganda pay him the billions of shillings he lost during the liquidation of Cooperative Bank in 1999. In his petition, Karowa wants Parliament to unconditionally release to him a report by the Parliamentary Committee on Commissions, Statutory Authorities and State Enterprises that investigated his case and recommended payment of 3 billion shillings that the Bank of Uganda officials had reportedly stolen from him when it closed the then cooperative bank. He revealed that both the speakers of the 10th and 11th parliaments, Rebecca Kadaga and Anita Among, respectively, asked the Bank of Uganda to look into his case, but the authorities refused to handle the matter. However, when he contacted the current clerk to parliament, Adolf Mwesige, he advised him to use the courts of law to seek justice, but he lacks the authentic Kasasi report to back his case.
11: Therefore, since the 11th Parliament left my case as a residual matter, after handling it as a mere residual matter also from the 10th Parliament, I request you, Mr. Speaker, to clean your table and officially release the said Constance report to His Excellency, since the probe was done at his request.
6: The Uganda Wildlife Authority has welcomed the exciting news of a newborn lion cub in Ishasha. The authority's spokesperson Bashir Hanji says this cub was earlier today sighted in good health while feeding.
1: 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Your story matters.
6: Tech companies such as Apple and Google have been asked by the UK government to block access to naked images on smartphones and other devices for under 18s. Sir Keir Starmer has told firms to either activate built-in features or update software to prevent children from taking, sending or viewing sexually explicit images on their phones and other devices. Speaking at the London Tech Week, the Prime Minister said this is not an impossible challenge.
1: 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Go for it.
6: At least 32 people have died after a magnitude 7.8 earthquake struck off the coast of Mindanao Island in the southern Philippines. The quake hit this morning, triggering tsunami alerts in the Philippines, Indonesia, Japan and Australia. Some of those were cancelled hours later. Videos and images showed buildings collapsing, including a clip of the Jollibee fast food restaurant reduced to rubble, and landslides have been recorded in some areas. And that is KFM News. I'm Kathy and good evening.
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0: 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Thank you so much, Catherine, again for the news. And in this hour, we have cash, good or bad idea, and we have lots of gossip and more great music. Talking about more great music, here is Jodwe Fie Banaboy for Kampetu.
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0: 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Siko Sakam there from Kevin Cade, The Ben and Element LA. Beautiful, beautiful song playing at 4:26 PM on the Tabu Charge Kid Drive with the Mecca, the Romantic Muchiga. Now is the time whereby I get to give you some cash, courtesy of Rock Boom.
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2: 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Energy for winners.
0: Rock Boom Energy for winners. Boom Chakala is back. All you need to do is grab yourself a Rock Boom Energy or Silverback Energy drink. Check under the cap. 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Rock Boom Energy for winners. And energy drinks are not suitable for lactating mothers, pregnant women, people sensitive to caffeine, and children. This promotion has been regulated and approved by the National Lottery and Gaming Regulatory Board. It took me 100 years to succeed him, and we died on the same day. Who am I? 830,000 shillings is up for grabs. KFM, good evening. 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
3: Yes, good evening, Emeka.
0: Good evening, how are you doing?
3: I'm fine, Mr.
0: Who am I speaking to?
3: Yes, you are speaking to Daniel.
0: Yes, Daniel, what is the answer?
3: The answer is John F. Kennedy, who was elected in 1960. Mm. And he succeeded the Abraham Lincoln as the president. Abraham Lincoln was elected in 1860, and John F. Kennedy was elected in 1960. And both were assassinated by shooting in the head on a Friday.
0: Thank you so much for trying, but that is not the answer we are looking for. This will be back in the 6 o'clock hour. For now, we get into Good or Bad Idea.
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0: Now, over the weekend, we experienced something very bad, a very gruesome murder. Now, a rugby player by the names of Sydney Gongodio was murdered by a mob. It was mob justice. So it is alleged that when he was in his car, he stepped out, and then a woman who was being robbed, whose bag was snatched, shouted "Omubiwuyo," and the thieves turned to the Pirates rugby player, pounced on him. He tried telling them, "I am not a thief," and they beat him. CCTV footage came out, and a couple of people were shown. There's a certain gentleman called Obed. He's a border guy. He's putting on a yellow t-shirt and a yellow jersey. He has run into hiding, and his picture is all over social media. People are looking for him. Now, the police at Chira Road Police, because he was murdered around Bokoto, around TMT. So police at Chira Road, this was a statement from Kawana Rachel. She says, police at Chira Road Police are holding three suspects in connection with the death of Sydney Gongodio, a professional rugby player, following an incident that occurred on 5th June 2026. Now, the suspects have been identified as Seba Galanuddin, Ayibaziwe Roden, and Namukose Juliet. Preliminary investigations indicate that the deceased was allegedly subjected to mob action by members of the public who accused him of snatching a woman's bag. Now, I watched the CCTV footage. Sydney stepped out of his car, and when he stepped out of his car, he crossed the road, and it's alleged that he was dropping his sister back to school. These people just pounced on him and beat him. We have lost a couple of people to mob justice. Mob justice is when a mob gathers and beats somebody, accusing them of a crime that they have committed. Now, on social media, a couple of claims came, and people were saying that there's a screenshot I saw, and it said that the thieves were apparently targeting his car. They wanted to steal his car. Now, this is a trick that thieves are using. Now, a couple of people came out with stories saying that thieves have learned a new tactic. There's someone who posted on X and said that, I was at an ATM machine at night at around 11 p.m. I withdrew money, and the border guys at that stage where that petrol station is located saw me and followed me. The border guys told me that if I did not give them all the money I had and all my phones and my wallet, they would scream that I am a thief and they would beat me to death. That is how I lost my money and my phones and my wallet. Another person came and said that the security guard of a certain bank where he had gone to withdraw money from the ATM at night came and told him that if you do not give me some money, I am going to shout that you came and you were trespassing in this premises. I will shout that you are a thief and they will beat you. Give me some money. These are tricks that are being used by thieves. Now, imagine an innocent man like the late Sidney Gwongodyo. He's crossing the road and a woman just shouts, Omubiwuyo. Guys just come and pounce on him. And he said, guys, I am not a thief. And he was beaten. Which is really, really bad. Which is very, very bad. Now, police has come out, has made 3 arrests. And after making those arrests and more investigations are being carried out. Now, mob justice, way back, mob justice was the in thing. Because I remember when I was a child, I saw people beating a thief to death. They put tires on him and burnt him to death. There's another one, they beat him, he almost died and they were going to burn him. Only for the person who was robbed to say, this is not the thief. And I think now the thief was in the crowd shouting. They also beat him and burnt him. Now, we've lost a couple of people to mob justice. We've lost innocent people. Honestly speaking, we have lost a lot of innocent people due to mob justice. Which brings me today to this discussion. How about everyone who has been involved in mob justice gets a life imprisonment? That is my suggestion. Bring us to the question today in Good or Bad Idea. Giving a life imprisonment to whoever participates in mob justice, good or bad idea? Question is up on the socials. Head up there and tell us what you think. We'll be right back.
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0: Now, today in Big Mouth, you're starting with Kenneth Mugabe. And Kenneth Mugabe was going to have a concert that was going to celebrate the 10 years of Chibunomo. And he came out on his socials and said, due to unforeseen circumstances, those circumstances beyond my control, I am gutted to announce that the fans' favorite songs edition 2 of the 10 years of Chibunomo celebrations has been postponed to a later date. As we navigate this period together, we encourage everyone to continue observing Ministry of Health guidelines regarding Ebola and to keep their families and communities safe. To our Ugandan soul music family, all purchase tickets remain valid and will be honored on the new debt, which will be announced very soon. Thank you so much to our sponsors, partners, and fans for your continued support and understanding. We regret any inconvenience this may have caused. In the meantime, enjoy track 15 from Tales of Mugabe on kennethmugabe.com. Soon to Jakusaka Tapate without even looking over our shoulders. I'm really gutted to hear this. I was one of the people that were excited to really watch Kenneth Mugabe perform at his show. Because I remember, I think I started at the same time with Kenneth Mugabe. We are all celebrating 10 years in this industry, celebrating 10 years in music. I'm also celebrating, I think, 10 years being on radio. So, Kenneth, we cannot wait for the new date. And our fellow co-host of the K-Drive on Big Mouth, Mr. Isaac Sejombwe, who normally comes on Monday, was not able to make it here today because he is a Sekawere. Congratulations to you, Isaac Sejombwe, and your wife. Congratulations upon the new bundle of joy. We can't wait to have you here and you tell us how the whole experience has been and how the experience is going to be as a Sekawere. In bad news, Joshua Baraka lost his father yesterday, Pastor Lawrence Okello Habalu. So he died last night, and we convey our condolences to the family of Joshua Baraka. We convey our condolences to the family of Joshua Baraka. Now, he will be dearly missed by his family, friends, and all whose lives were touched by him. We give thanks for the life, love, and memories shared. He was a man after God's own heart. That is a message from Joshua Baraka. He really, really called him the GOAT, the baddest, the nicest, and the greatest father ever. So we are gutted on your behalf, Joshua Baraka. May dad's soul rest in eternal peace. It's really so sad. It's really absurd losing a father at a point in your life when you're making it big, at a point in your life where things are working out very well for you. In more news, remember last week when we told you that the

0: Prince Jean-Paul Cafedo, the Golden Boy of Africa, his remains were they exhumed his body such that a DNA can be carried out to see which children are his and which children are not his, because apparently everyone is coming out to claim that they are his children. And in latest developments, our dear listeners, ladies and gentlemen, one of the singers in the Ugandan music industry who recently located to London has come out and claimed that Paul Cafero, the late, was his father. And this is none other than a boy you look at, and you look at a picture of the late Paul Cafero, and there's no difference. There's a time I saw a picture of the late Paul Cafero, and I was like, wait a minute, is this the singer or is this the late Paul Cafero? You look at a picture of the singer and you think, man, these guys are twins. I'm talking about Grenade Official. Grenade Official has expressed his readiness to undergo a DNA test after claiming he's among the late Paul Cafero's children. Now, if tests come out and show that he's the son of the late, I'll be like, yeah, he's truly a son of his father, because they so much look alike. If results come out negative, I'll be like, okay. People can resemble and yet you've never looked alike. But if results come out and Grenade Official is a son to Paul Cafero, Grenade Official, ugenda tandiko kuyimba kadongo kamu.
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1: And good or bad idea today, we're asking, giving life imprisonment to anyone involved in mob justice, is that a good or bad idea? 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
7: It is the 5 o'clock news, and I'm Catherine Ageno. Jailed opposition political figure, retired Colonel Dr. Kizza Besigye and his AD Haj Obeid Lutale have filed a human rights enforcement application before the High Court's Criminal Division, accusing the Chief of Defence Forces, General Muhoozi Kainerugaba, of making public statements that threaten Besigye's life. In the application, Besigye cites several social media posts allegedly made by the general in which he refers to him as a dead man who could be hanged at any time. Besigye argues that the statements amount to psychological torture, prejudice his right to a fair trial, and interfere with the independence of the courts. The two applicants have also sued the UPDF officers, Colonel Peter Hindisiwe and Lieutenant Colonel Ephraim Yarugaba, accusing them of traveling to Nairobi, Kenya, and directing their alleged abduction before they were returned to Uganda. Besigye and Lutale further contend that they were held incommunicado at Mark India Military Detention Facility for 4 days without access to lawyers, relatives, or medical personnel. They also claim that the personal belongings were left behind at their hotel in Nairobi and that their mobile phones remained confiscated by Ugandan authorities. The pair is asking the trial judge, Justice Emmanuel Baguma, to terminate the treason proceedings against them and order their unconditional release, arguing that their constitutional rights were violated during their arrest and transfer from Kenya to Uganda. Besigye and Lutale have spent more than 500 days on remand at Luzira Prison on treason charges. President Museveni's State of the Nation address continues to draw reaction from various sections of the population, especially the opposition. The Justice Forum leadership has criticized the president, faulting him for failing to fulfill his constitutional obligation to account for government performance in the previous financial year. Swaibun Sereko, the party's spokesperson, expresses disappointment that the president instead focused on historical anecdotes, which he describes, I beg your pardon, as inconsistent with the purpose of the national address.
8: Yema adds the NRM government to immediately review its reliance on short-term politically motivated interventions, because we see leaders here who are seeking to be seen as directly responsible for citizens' welfare but mess up things. Instead of the messy approach, government should squarely and adequately facilitate line ministries. That is the call we are making. Line ministries should be adequately facilitated instead of the short-term interventions.
7: And on a rather good note, the Uganda Wildlife Authority has welcomed the exciting news of a newborn lion cub in Ishasha. The authority's spokesperson, Bashil Hanji, says the cub was earlier today sighted in good health while feeding.
9: We are excited that Juliana, one of the lionesses in Queen, in specifically in Ishasha, got a baby, a cub, and the cub has grown a bit. For now, Juliana hunts, but also the cub is able to partake on the hunt. We hope and pray that the baby will be able to grow, because the infanticide or the infant mortality rate for lions is really high. And the reason is simple. The male lion that did not sire the child normally wants to kill it and establish their own DNA or their own lineage. So because of this, even other lions actually have given birth, but they are taking care of the young one in the communities to keep them away from the male lions that could come and kill them.
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10: 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And Absa Bank, your story matters.
7: Tech companies such as Apple and Google have been asked by the UK government to block access to naked images on smartphones and other devices for under 18s. Sir Keir Starmer has told firms to either activate built-in features or update software to prevent children from taking, sending or viewing sexually explicit images on their phones and other devices. Speaking at the London Tech Week, the Prime Minister said that this is not an impossible challenge. These are some of the most innovative companies in the world, and he believes they can solve this problem.
1: KFM International News, powered by
11: NCBA Bank. Go for it.
7: Iran has announced that it will stop striking Israel after the country's exchanged fire for the first time since April. But a statement from the country's top military command headquarters warns that it will carry out a more severe response if Israel continues striking southern Lebanon. It comes after Donald Trump told Iran and Israel to stop shooting and said that the two countries were looking to do an immediate ceasefire. Israel carried out airstrikes in western and central Iran after Iran fired missiles at Israel. And that is KFM News. I'm Kathy, and the K-Drive continues. Good evening.
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12: 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Asante sana Catherine again kwa kusoma habari za jioni. Hey, mimi Kiswahili yangu ni mzuri kidogo kidogo. Mimi naongea kidogo kidogo.
13: Oh. Mm. Congratulations. Lakini si sanifu.
12: Hmm? 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Remember, Yada is on her birthday honeymoon. Happy birthday, Yada. Wherever you are, we love you. We can't wait for you to come back and you tell us how it went. In this hour, we're going to be having Good or Bad Idea. We have some guests passing by. They'll be talking to us about something interesting. And also, Justin will be joining us for the sports update. And we're counting down the top 10 songs of the day. Now, coming in at number 10 is the princess, my friend, the princess of Toro, Oli Mwana Woha, Juliana Kanyomozi. She's decided to sing in her language today. This is a beautiful song. Here's number 10 with Juliana Kanyomozi.
1: The Big Five Plus Five. The Big Five Plus Five. Counting down the 10 biggest songs of the day. Only on 933 KFM.

0: Just let me be. 93 KFM, better information on the best music. Chris Brown with Leave Me Alone. Playing at number 8 on the B5 plus 5 on the top of charts, get right with the Make of the Romantic Michigan. Number 9 was Jogodo by Wizkid. Number 10 was A Beautiful One from Juliana Kanyamuzi, the Princess of Toro, Olimwana Woha. I think it's the first time I've had Juliana sing in her language, which is beautiful, beautiful. Joining us today in studio is a friend of ours, Mr. Marvin B. Nzikandaula. He's the marketing and performance manager at a new at a company that produces a new product in town. It's a summit, and it's called Ya Boy. Eh? Ya Boy. Ya Boy, Yo Boy.
1: Your by
0: Mia's calling it your boy. Like the way Jamaicans call it. Good to have you, Mr. Binzika.
1: Thank you very much, Emeka.
0: Yes, please.
1: I'm very, very glad and happy to be here.
0: Yeah. Okay. So tell us more about your boy. No, your by.
1: Your by, yes.
0: Yeah, tell us more about your by cement. And when did you guys get into the market? Looks like it's a very new product. And I've seen a couple of people using it.
1: Yeah, thank you very much, Emeka. I'm glad that you're getting used to the name because most people, once they see the A and the O, they are going Yao Bai or Yoa Bai.
0: Or Ya Boy.
1: Yeah, or Ya Boy. But considering I'm the marketing manager, I need to set the record straight that the A is silent, okay. The first A, and so it is Yo Bai Cement.
0: Yo Bai Cement.
1: Yeah, we are fairly recent, Emeka. We actually launched on the 15th of last month.
0: Interesting.
1: But we've been cooking for over 3 years.
0: Nice.
1: And we actually begin, our story begins in Moroto, where we have our clinker line. Now, clinker is the biggest raw material in cement. It's from about 60% to 85% of cement.
0: Yeah.
1: So we make it right here, Emeka. We make it right here.
0: In Uganda,
1: in Karamoja, in Moroto.
0: Wow.
1: We make over 6,000 tons of clinker daily, which basically means that's over 2.1 million annually.
0: Mm.
1: And the president commissioned that on the 24th of April. So we get the clinker from there, and then we bring it down to Buikwe in Injeru, in our grinding station. Yeah. Mix it up with some other stones like pozzolana and gypsum. Your listeners may not know these stones, but then after that we crush them, get that dust or that powder, and we put it in the bag, and that's the cement you see.
0: Interesting. What's the meaning of the word Yobai?
1: Yes. Thank you. Yobai stands for a cypress tree in China. And it exists also on a mountain called Yobai.
0: Mm.
1: And what's unique about this cypress tree is it never gets dry throughout there.
0: Okay.
1: It is green.
0: Yeah.
1: And we chose this name because that embodies our cement. It's resilient. It's going to last, and it's going to be one that is going to fulfill exactly what our fundies, our masons, and home builders want it to do. With Yobai Chibachigwa, it gets the job done.
0: Okay, interesting. And so, for people who would want to, before we get into the distribution where people can get this cement from. You said it's based in Karamoja, and you've mentioned something to do with Chinese. So is it the Chinese that are behind the whole factory, or it was chosen by people?
1: Yeah, so the company obviously belongs to a Chinese company called Yobai International Holdings Limited, who have a footprint in over 9 countries in Africa.
0: Nice.
1: That's Mozambique, Angola, Rwanda, Ethiopia, and now Uganda.
0: Okay.
1: And they are very, very keen on seeing markets or areas or regions that have projections of good development.
0: Yes.
1: And of course, when they came into Uganda, they looked, or we looked, because I'm part of them now,
0: yes.
1: We looked for where the minerals are, especially limestone, and we found very good mineral reserves in Karamoja.
0: Nice.
1: Just right in the Rupa community.
0: Mm.
1: And so we invested there over $300 million.
0: Wow.
1: Yeah, so we are here to stay. And it is from there, obviously, that after mining this limestone, we began to make this clinker. Mm. But Emeka, what's very important to note is that we are not just taking this raw material out and making cement. No, we are integrating with our community. And we are leaving a very positive footprint in the community. We obviously know the issues that are surrounding the Karamoja region,
0: yes.
1: The sanitization. They walk a lot, over how many kilometers to get water.
0: Mm.
1: So we've worked with the community and put up 20 boreholes.
0: Nice, that is interesting.
1: Yeah.
0: I was going to ask about the economic impact your bicycles are contributing to Karamoja. So you've constructed boreholes?
1: Yes, we've constructed boreholes. We are also sponsoring children to get to university. We sponsor 10 children every year. So we've already sponsored 30. We are going to be sponsoring 10 more. Then we are downscaling the mineral licenses to the local community so that they can also benefit a little from the mining. Then the very first ambulance that the Rupa community received was from Yobai.
0: Big impact you guys are creating in the community.
1: Yes, it was from Yobai. And that's besides, obviously, the employment, because we employ over 1,500 people, both indirect and direct. Yes.
0: Interesting. So tell us about the distribution. Where can people get this cement from, and to which areas of Uganda?
1: Yeah, thank you so much for that question. So before we launched, obviously, we did, we went on ground and partnered with quite a number of distributors. Most of these distributors now have our cement, and this is countrywide, whether in the west, whether in the east, whether in the central, whether in the north. So what we've worked with these distributors to do is to also have the cement available in the retail shops, down in the dukas, where they are selling 10, 20, 30 bags.
0: Yeah.
1: And so if you are next to a hardware store or a hardware shop that does not have your buy, please call this number, 0800-308-308. That is 0800-308-308. And let us know exactly which hardware does not have that cement, and we'll bring it there.
0: So all parts of Uganda have Yobai cement?
1: All parts of Uganda have Yobai, Emeka.
0: Interesting. So what is the slogan of Yobai cement?
1: Our slogan is the strength of a warrior.
0: Strength of a warrior, because Karamojongs are warriors.
1: Thank you very much. They embody, they have strength, they are resilient. When they put their mind to something, they always achieve it.
0: Yes.
1: So when you buy Yobai cement, you have a bag that's resilient, that is strong, that is going to do the job. And Emeka, we have all ranges. We have the 22.5, that's the masonry cement, if you want to do bricklaying, if you want to do plastering. Then we have the 32.5, both the same 2 and same 4, for the fundies out there and the masons out there that want to do residential homes and, and any small structure works. And then we have the 42.5s. Now, these ones, obviously, as you increase in numbers, then you're increasing in strength. So the 42.5s are very high-strength products, and they are used for high-rise buildings, they are used for dams, they are used for stadiums, any bit of infrastructure that is going to hold a very, very big weight.
0: All right. Thank you so much. And before we leave, any last words to the listeners out there concerning your buy cement?
1: I would like to first of all thank all the engineers, all the retailers, all the distributors, all the home builders that have bought our product. Emeka, I've got to tell you that we have social media. We are present on X, we are present on TikTok, we are present on Instagram, on Facebook, and we are already getting very good reviews about our quality.
0: Wow.
1: Our quality is top-notch. Why? Because we produce the biggest raw material, that is clinker. And because we do that, we have quality assurance, we have quality control. So the cement that you are buying, that is your buy, it is going to deliver the same results that you are getting year in, year out. That is the assurance that we can give you. So if you are out there, you buy your buy.
0: You buy your buy. Nice one. That is a very nice one. Thank you so much, Mr. Mienziga, for coming through. And greetings to the people back at Yobai Cement. Please, dear listeners, those of you who are building, don't use any other cement that is not Yobai Cement. It is The K-Drive. We'll be right back.
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9: As the Ebola crisis continues to ravage Eastern Congo, Uganda is on a high alert.
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10: Those children of the families that were positive, they are in isolation. 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
11: There's what that has been spreading online that you are intending to close schools.
10: 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I don't know why people like exaggerating things. 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

0: Music, Element LA featuring Joshua Baraka and BN playing at number 7 of the Big 5 Plus 5. 21 minutes to the top of Yawai Mecca, the romantic Mochiga. And coming up right now is Jeep Breezy with the sports updates.
1: All the sports stories, all the updates, all the results. It's the best of sports on the K Drive.
0: Jeep Breezy, baby.
2: What's up,
0: Emeka?
2: Someone wants to say hello. Can you see them?
0: Walter Mwesige. Never know Walter. Msaja wa Subaru yo. Msaja wa Senu. Get out of our camera. Again. When you win a Champions League, you will come back here.
2: How you doing?
0: I'm very good. How you doing?
2: Very well. Let's start with what's coming up this evening on NTV Sport Night. We'll be hosting the two-time CAF Champions League winner, Dennis Masindi Onyango.
0: He's back in the country. Onyango is...
2: Yes, he is.
0: I'm going to look for him.
2: Yes, he is. So yeah. He will be our guest this evening. He has such a story. I don't even have to say so much about it. Two-time CAF Champions League winner. He's a Cranes legend. He's the most decorated player in the Premier Soccer League. So he has quite a story.
0: And he's part of the best goalkeepers Africa has ever produced. Akukongereko.
2: Biona. But he also has a case to Aza. You know the case, right? That audio, that video that he made with Peter Tabu. I'm definitely going to hang him.
0: Because when he said Doreso, Uchigabo.
2: Pretoria. He definitely will have to answer. He has to. But that's what our discussion will be about this evening. And you can be certain he has an interesting story to tell. But also speaking about the lessons that other Ugandan footballers can pick from him, because we see people traveling for professional football, not lasting. It's down to so many things.

0: that will be leading the teams out for the very last time at the FIFA World Cup. One of those being Didier Deschamps, head coach for the France national team. Yes, his reign or era will be coming to an end at the FIFA World Cup. And he's already a World Cup winning captain. Mm-hmm. In 1998, he became only the third man actually to win the World Cup as a player and as a manager in 2018 when he led France to the biggest prize in football. Now, they'll be playing the final game at the World Cup, and that will mark the end of a 14-year tenure. And they have a friendly today against Northern Ireland in Lille. Now, the 57-year-old will be leading his nation for one final time on home soil before they do head to the USA for the tournament. And it's definitely going to be a night filled with lots of emotions and lots of wet eyes, you know, as they do say goodbye to Didier Deschamps, who has been quite a good manager for them. They had a friendly, should have been on Thursday, against Ivory Coast. The game they lost 2-1. Very, very first time that Ivory Coast had won a game against France. And, you know, the fans used that game to pay tribute to him. They were holding cardboards with cutouts, which, you know, bore his image during the match and basically saying thank you. But for the manager that he is, he's not letting his own farewell definitely take away the shine from the team, but most importantly, the huge, huge work they do have at their hands going into the World Cup. He's also guided France to the last World Cup final, remember, against Argentina, that dramatic one, where they failed 2-0 and then it ended 2-2, and then we had to go into a penalty shootout. But he's also guided France to that, the Euro 2016 final, the Nations League title in 2021, and, you know, he's thanked the French support for the gesture all through. They will be playing Senegal in their group, they also have Iraq, and then they also have Norway in that group I in the USA. And he wants the positive things from the fans before they head to the finals. Of course, as one who is going to coach the country at such a huge stage one more time, I don't even have to hear him say it. I know the best way to sign out is, for example, if they would go all the way and win it. But that would be quite a tall order. He knows how hard it is to win the World Cup. But you can guess that if they, for example, win it, what a way to say goodbye to the man that has been at the helm of France for the past 14 years. So, Emeka, all eyes on the USA, Canada, and Mexico as we continue to count down just hours to the huge footballing showpiece that will be kicking off on Thursday.
1: All right. Well, is that all you have for us today?
0: Yeah, yo.
1: Okay, Justin, hope to catch you again tomorrow. I'm personally excited about the World Cup. What's the country support?
0: First off, so the birthday girl is not sure.
1: Birthday girl will come back on Wednesday. She's on birthday honeymoon. So which country are you supporting for the World Cup, Jorginho?
0: Not really supporting per se, but maybe the country that I think will be able to win it. Just thinking out loud like everyone else. So let's see. France or Spain?
1: Spain. Not Portugal?
0: Yeah, I'm still undecided. No, I think France or Spain.
1: Okay. I've always been an England supporter from when I was a kid. I've always loved England. The fact that I've been to the UK once when I was a child. I just love England. I just loved being in England. And I just support them. I love England. It's my team. No matter how many times we lose to Kubanyo Kenede, it's coming back home. It's coming home. I don't think it will ever come home. But I support England. But I think France has the capability and obscurity. Obscurity and pedigree.
0: I was waiting for pedigree. Now that I've had
1: to
0: it,
1: materialize.
0: Bye. Make a bye.
1: Kali, catch you tomorrow. The K Drive.
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0: 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The BN featuring Ali Kiba. Finale. Coming there, playing at number 6 on the Big 5 Plus 5 with the maker of the romantic Muchiga. And it's 6 minutes to the top of the hour. It's time for us to wrap up on Good or Bad Idea.
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0: Well, today in Good or Bad Idea, we asked a question. Giving life imprisonment to anyone involved in mob justice, is that a good or bad idea? We have lost a lot of innocent people because of mob justice. And it's a new trick that actually thieves are using. It's a new trick thieves are using. They'll go and shout, "Omu biwuyo." They'll think that you're a thief. They'll call you a thief, yet they just want to rob you and beat you and take away all your belongings. We lost a national rugby player over the weekend due to mob justice from border guys and a woman who was shouting, "Omu biwuyo, there is a thief." And it looks like it was a racket. It was a racket and it was something that was pre-planned. 0393-932-63933. 0393-262-933. 0393-262-934. 0701-93934. On WhatsApp. Good evening, Emeka. On Good or Bad Idea, I think it's a good idea because many people have lost their lives due to mob justice, yet they are innocent. Thank you. This is Rashid. KFM, good evening.
2: Hello, Emeka.
0: How are you doing?
2: I'm okay.
0: That's good. Who am I speaking to?
2: Hello. I'm Gaizu here.
0: Yes, please.
2: The reason why mob justice is growing is because people don't trust the police. Criminals are released. I have a case where they murdered the guy here. Mm. And you know what was on the file?
0: What was in the file?
2: Trespass.
0: Wow.
2: Until the relatives had to follow up so much, the criminals had paid the police.
0: So now what? The criminals had paid the police.
2: I think so. Because on the file there was trespass.
0: But now you see, murder. With mob justice, you do not get someone is innocent or not, man.
2: That is why people decide to take the law in their hands.
0: Now you take
2: because they don't trust the police.
0: Now they're taking the law in your hands and finishing your anger on someone who is not a culprit.
2: That is true. That's the disadvantage of having an unreliable police.
0: Thank you so much. He says we have an unreliable police. Now, this is what I'll say. Dear Uganda police, step up. Step up, because it's getting too much. We are tired of thieves being arrested and they are released. Dear police, step up. The president said this is time no sleep. Someone here said that why? Mob justice is not good because even police at times is looking on while some people are being beaten. Remember what was going to happen to Okello? Uganda police, step up. Step up. We should give a life imprisonment to whoever takes part in mob justice, but to the police people that release criminals because you're paid, you deserve worse than Okello.
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3: I have a message for you from someone who claims to love you so much.
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3: You said who?
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3: 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Ah. What's his other name? Is he Ashimu? 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
6: It is the 6 o'clock news, and I'm Catherine Agenon. President Museveni now has a fully constituted cabinet to run his 2026-2031 term of office. This is after 78 ministers were this afternoon sworn in at State House in Entebbe. All the ministerial appointees, except for five, including the First Lady and Minister Designate for Education and Sports, Janet Museveni, were sworn in today after their oath taking. According to the Secretary to the Cabinet, Lucy Nachobe, all the ministers have been invited to the National Leadership Institute in Chankwanzi, Nakasongola District, for induction.
8: This brings us to the end of the swearing-in ceremony. I would like to remind you, Honorable Ministers, that the induction begins on Sunday 14th, ends on 23rd of this month. It will take place at Chankwanzi. It is mandatory, whether you are new or old minister, and you receive your invitation letter as you exit the building. Honorable Ministers, you are supposed to hand over office or receive office during the course of this week without excuse, because all the handover reports have already been prepared with the assistance of your permanent secretaries who are here.
6: The World Health Organization Director General, Dr. Tedros Ghebreyesus, has visited Uganda's Ebola Isolation Unit at Mulago National Referral Hospital. Dr. Tedros is in the country to personally assess Uganda's readiness to respond to the ongoing Ebola outbreak and to support enhanced cross-border coordination. Earlier, President Museveni met the WHO director at State House in Entebbe, where he praised Uganda's prompt Ebola response and expressed confidence that the situation can be brought under control through continued regional collaboration. Dr. Tedros arrived in Uganda this morning, fresh from the high-stakes assessment tour in the neighboring DRC, which is currently battling a larger outbreak of the rare Bundibugyo strain of the virus. He noted that rigorous screening protocols established at Uganda's borders have been instrumental in detecting and managing cases flowing from the DRC epicenter. He said the country's surveillance, testing, and case management systems are doing steady work, adding that the WHO and the Africa Centers for Disease Control are actively supporting the government-led response. Jailed opposition political figure Dr. Kizza Besigye and his AD Obeid Lutale have filed a human rights enforcement application before the High Court's Criminal Division, accusing the Chief of Defence Forces General Muhoozi Kainerugaba of making public statements that threaten Besigye's life. In the application, Besigye cites several social media posts allegedly made by the general in which he refers to him as a dead man who could be hanged at any time. Besigye argues that the statements amount to psychological torture, prejudice his right to a fair trial, and interfere with the independence of the courts. The two applicants have also sued the UPDF officers, Colonel Peter Himbisiwe and Lieutenant Colonel Ephraim Yarugaba, accusing them of traveling to Nairobi, Kenya, and directing their alleged abduction before they were returned to Uganda. Besigye and Lutale further contend that they were held incommunicado at Makindye Military Detention Facility for 4 days without access to lawyers, relatives, or medical personnel. They also claim that personal belongings were left behind at their hotel in Nairobi and that their mobile phones remained confiscated by the Ugandan authorities. They are also seeking orders compelling the state to facilitate their treatment and rehabilitation at the African Center for Treatment and Rehabilitation of Torture Victims. During today's proceedings, defense lawyers asked the court to first hear and determine the human rights enforcement application before proceeding with the treason case. However, Justice Baguma wrote that the application does not affect the ongoing pre-trial process. Besigye and Haji Lutale have spent more than 500 days on remand at Luzira Prison.
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6: Government, through the Ministry of Finance, has revealed that the total grants received during the period between January and March 2026 amounted to 80 billion shillings against a target of 620 billion. This revelation is made by the Permanent Secretary in the Ministry of Finance, Ramadan Gowi. He explains that the lower-than-anticipated budget support grant disbursements partly stemmed from compliance and administrative delays in meeting project-specific milestones. Gowi adds that to remedy this, the ministry is strengthening oversight frameworks to accelerate project execution and trigger timely disbursements.
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9: NCBA Bank. Go for it.
6: Iran has announced that it will stop striking Israel after the countries exchanged fire for the first time since April. But a statement from the country's top military command headquarters warns that it will carry out a more severe response if Israel continues striking southern Lebanon. It comes after Donald Trump told Iran and Israel to stop shooting and said that the two countries were looking to do an immediate ceasefire.
2: KFM Sports News.
6: And finally, Ugandan midfielder Alan Kateriga has been released by Rwandan top flight side Police FC. Kateriga leaves after a successful stint that saw him help the club win the Rwanda Super Cup in 2024. The experienced midfielder has previously played for KCC AFC, Tusk AFC, Cape Town City FC, and Maritzburg United. He was also part of Uganda Crane squad at the 2019 Africa Cup of Nations in Egypt. And that is KFM News. I'm Kathy, and the K-Drive continues. Good evening.
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7: Better information on the best music. Thank you so much, Catherine, again for the news. And in this hour, it's 9 minutes past 6 p.m. on the Turbo Charge K-Drive with the maker of the romantic Mochiga. We are counting down the top five songs of the day. And also, we have an interesting conversation in Street Talk. Get ready for that one because I'm also excited about it. I have Cash for You and more music. Here is number five, Nesimpan Production and Virota.
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0: FM, the information of the best music. Asake or Asake featuring DJ Snake Worship playing at number 4 of the Big 5 Plus 5. And at number 5 was Nesim featuring Vairota Toma. Beautiful one. It's 15 past 6 p.m. You make up the romantic Muchiga. And by the way, I want to tell you guys, did you know that in business there is what we call a cheap baba customer? There is what we call a cheap baba customer. Now, in English, we call it someone stealing a customer from the other. So in Lugana, we call it a cheap baba customer. It happened to me today. I got on a border. I got into a border and I ordered for an online border. And after ordering, the guy took 5 minutes. But there is some other guy with an orange helmet who bypassed me. And after bypassing me, he took a passenger. Then he came back and found me at my gate. Then he asked me, have you ordered? I'm like, yes, I've ordered for someone, but he's on his way. He's like, no, now you see, in business, there's what we call proficiency. And also, there's what we call urgency. So you need the border urgently, but that guy is very far. Let me take you. I'm like, no, let me be patient for my guy. Let me wait for him to come. He's like, no, me, I don't like seeing customers standing here just like that. So allow me take you. Guys, I was convinced, and the guy stole me from the other guy who was coming. So to all of you business owners, I want you guys to be careful. 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And I've already seen it in downtown. Where you go downtown, you're buying stuff, you're trying to buy something, then someone comes and holds your hand. It's like, uncle jangu tugende wano. Mpale jyo ya gala nza jirina, orita jirina. Yet, the trouser you want is in the other show, but this one will convince you and tell you, katinze ni navara ya tejangu chuzini. And people, business owners will fight for customers. They will fight for customers. They are guys who are called influencers. They are paid to sit at the shop and call customers. Customer, mama jangu, I know what you want. 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At times you end up buying things you're not supposed to buy. So, business owners, eh, cheap baba customer chaze, so do not fall prey to that. Anyway, 17 minutes past 6 p.m., it's time for us to get into Street Talk.
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0: So today the cabinet ministers and state ministers were at State House swearing in. It was a beautiful, beautiful event. I saw a couple of things that really made me happy. Now, for example, with the Vice President, Her Excellency Jessica Alupo was swearing in. I think, is it her mom? The old lady she was with was there shouting, telling President Museveni, long live President Museveni, the President of Africa. Those are the things that those people like. They want to be cornered. They want to be shown that, yeah, we are the guys. So it was beautiful. But now, remember, we are in a country where a lot of things are really not making sense. A lot of things are not going on well. Now, I want you, the listeners, to give marks to the ministers. Now, today's Street Talk, the question is, if cabinet ministers had report cards, which ministry and minister would get a distinction, and which ministry or minister would get a retake? 0393 932 6293 0393 262 934 0393 266 933 0701 93934 0751 93900, and you can WhatsApp me on 0747 032 192. KFM, good evening.
2: Hello, good evening.
0: How are you doing?
2: I'm doing good.
0: That is very good. Who am I speaking to? How is Masana Furugara?
2: Masana Furugara is good. Somehow good.
0: That's good. So which ministry or minister would you give a distinction and retake?
2: Cabinet ministry.
0: And which one exactly, which ministry would you give a distinction?
2: Ministry of Education and Sport.
0: You'd give them a what? A distinction?
2: Yes.
0: Interesting. What for?
2: Because the thing that Ministry of Education and Sport take our own duties for sports and education.
0: Okay. And which ministry would you give a retake?
2: The Ministry of Internal Affairs.
0: Why?
2: Because those things are taking well, somehow well, that I can give it.
0: Okay, thank you so much. 0393-93393-0393-262-933. Which ministries and ministers in Uganda would you give a distinction, and who deserves a retake? Someone here has told me that the Ministry of Health deserves a huge distinction because these guys did so well in fighting COVID. They've tried their best in combating Ebola. They deserve a distinction. KFM, good evening. KFM?
3: Hello?
0: Hi, how are you doing?
3: I'm fine. How are you, Mecca?
0: I'm very good. What am I speaking to you?
3: Just speaking to Immaculate from Chaliwajala.
0: Immaculate from Chaliwajala. Which ministry and minister in Uganda would you give a distinction and retake, and why?
3: Actually, I would give the Ministry of Internal Affairs a distinction.
0: Why?
3: Honestly, the hassle we used to go through to get a passport, things are really way much, much better. I tell you, I have applied for a passport the previous year and I got it in 3 days.
0: Wow, that is good.
3: Without being express.
0: Who would you give a retake? Which ministry would you give a retake?
3: Ministry of Health.
0: Why?
3: I've traveled up country.
0: Mm-hmm.
3: And of course, within the central business district as well, the hospitals and health facilities are worst performing.
0: Wow.
3: There is no medication, people are sick, no infrastructure. It's the worst. Retake anytime.
0: All right, thank you so much. Someone says here the Ministry of Tourism deserves a retake and a retaker. They've not done enough to market Uganda, but they are doing their best, my guy. They are doing their best. The Ministry of Tourism, they are doing their best. And also still on online, another person here who says, please do not mention my name, but I believe that the current state minister for local government, Honorable Justin Namere, deserves a retake. You can't go on social media and you're making such noise. Hey, Panagi guys, calm down.
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1: As the Ebola crisis continues to ravage Eastern Congo, Uganda is on a high alert.
2: There is no vaccine. There is no known treatment for Ebola, especially for Bundibujo. The trick of us not losing patients of Ebola is in early detection.
1: On the grind this week, we host the PS Minister of Health, Dr. Diana Atwine.
2: Those children of the families that were positive, they are in isolation. We cannot just allow children to go to school and infect others, no. That would be treason on our side. Even we had to isolate a 10-month-old baby.
1: As the people of Congo face an existential threat, the Ugandan health workers are going on the front line.
2: We are planning to set up 3 treatment centers in Congo. We will start with 2. We are going to deploy. When we get more support, we'll add a 3rd one.
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0: 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Joshua Baraka with This Time playing at number 3 on the Big 5 Plus 5 on the Top of Chart Drive with the Mecca, the Romantic Machiga. And once again, Joshua Baraka, may your dad's soul rest in peace. Greetings to everyone listening in to us wherever you are. And to you, my little sister, Belinda Amanya, how are you doing? I hope you are enjoying that meal. Barang, LDC students, I hope you are fine. Students at LDC, I hope life is okay. Because LDC is the only place where your parents stop asking you, when are you graduating? They start asking you, are you surviving? LDC is not an easy place to be, but I wish you guys all the best. I wish you guys all the best. And also, LDC students will, they don't say see you next semester. They'll say, let's wait for the results first. And this guy, I don't even think students at LDC get time to eat. Not like someone was ordering for beef, mereyona, beef and mereyona. For an LDC student, I remember an LDC student who ordered for beef. And the lawyer said, I object. This exhibit appears smaller than advertised. So if you're giving an LDC student food in a restaurant, make sure that the way the food appears on your poster is the way it's supposed to appear on the plate. Otherwise, you will be going for a legal battle. Anyway, it's 23 minutes to the top of the hour. It's time for me to give you some cash on the Brain Busters.
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0: Think fast and win big. It's time for the Brain Busters. 830,000 shillings is up for grabs. It took me 100 years to succeed him, and we died on the same day. Who am I? 0393-933-933, 0393-262-933, 0393-262-934, 0393-266-933, 0701-933-934, and 0751-933-900. KFM, good evening. How are you doing?
3: I'm great, sir.
0: That's very good. Who am I speaking to?
3: I'm speaking to Trevor.
0: Yes, Trevor, what do you think is the answer?
3: A century.
0: What about a century?
3: This is because it takes 100 years for a century to... for another century to start, and they all end on 31st December.
0: Thank you so much for trying, but that is not the right answer. Let me bring this back tomorrow morning on the Mighty Breakfast with B-Wall. And it's going to be at 860,000 shillings. For now, here is A Past the Teacher, number 2, Miracles.
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0: If cabinet ministers were graded like students, which ministry would get a distinction and which one would be sent for a retake? 0393 933 933 KFM. Good evening.
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0: E kibiringanya ki agenzere mahane mono.
1: Wa ki sire.
0: Eh. Hey. which ministry deserves a distinction?
1: I think transport.
0: Hmm.
1: Yeah, they are afraid to work on the road.
0: Okay.
1: Yes, and F9.
0: F9 retake.
1: A retake. Mm-hmm. Education.
0: Education for what?
1: Education, seriously, our schools. If you go to villages, you still find schools. Those guys are studying on what? And on the ground, on the floor.
0: Mm.
1: They still use the cow dung to smear the floor. You get studying is very hard.
0: I understand.
1: So, schools.
0: All right, I understand. KFM, good evening.
2: Yes, Rebecca.
0: Yes, Rashid.
2: F9
0: is going to
2: Ministry of Internal Affairs.
0: Ministry of Internal Affairs. Why would you give them a retake?
2: There are too much criminal cases and the people are not taken seriously.
0: Mm.
2: There are cases of insecurity and even there are very many criminal cases taking on place in Uganda.
0: Wow. Interesting.
2: Yeah.
0: Interesting. All right, thank you so much. We have an F9. I think I would give. The other F9, I think, would go to the Ministry of Finance, Planning and Economic Development. Guys, the economy is who? Honorable Matia Kasanja told us, colleagues, money will come, money will come. Where is the money? Who is seeing the money? If you're seeing the money, Banange, tell us. We are not seeing the money. And before the money came, the man was dropped as minister. I think Honorable Matia Kasanja needs to first be given like a year, such that we can get the money. When the money comes, Honorable Kasanja, you can leave. But you left at a point when the money had not come. And give an F9 to the Ministry of Finance. Everything is rising. Fuel prices are going up. Wow. The other distinction I think I would give is to the Ministry of Water. Yes, the Ministry of Water. They've done so much. They've done their best. But only that in the past days, you guys, I first give you an F9. The past days, places have not been having water. There are areas in Kampala that have been losing water. KFM, good evening.
3: Good evening, Damaso.
0: Good evening, Queen. How are you doing?
3: Good. How are you?
0: Yes, please. Which ministry would you give a distinction and which one would you give an F9?
3: Now, this question is going to the Ministry of Health.
0: Ministry of Health?
3: Yeah, they have did their best.
0: Okay.
3: But they are the ministries of men that are F9.
0: Ate Kurachi.
3: Because now, first of all, when it comes to financial sector, and from health, Bogor will have a post. Education,
0: F9.
3: Yeah.
0: Okay. Thank you so much, Queen. So nothing concerns. Ministry of Health, someone says, I give the Ministry of Health a distinction. They've done their best. Then Ministry of ICT and National Guidance, they deserve 3 retakes. They deserve retakes. And I'm like, why? So this person has says the Ministry of ICT deserves a retake because tell me why you would hire someone from our parents' generation, yet we have youth that are so tech savvy. Katonda wange.
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Wemundo, whatever. But it's been fun hanging out with you guys on this Monday. I'll catch you up again tomorrow, same time, same place. It's going to be Heroes Day. And yeah, God bless you. Have a great night. Coming up is the Top of the Pops. But before I leave, I'm going to leave you with a beautiful song. Here is Big Moment with Ooh, Baby, I Love Your Way.

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3: It is the 8 o'clock news, and I'm Catherine. Again, President Museveni now has a fully constituted cabinet to run his 2026-2031 term in office. This is after 78 ministers were this afternoon sworn in at State House in Entebbe. All the ministerial appointees, save for five, including the First Lady and Minister Designate for Education and Sports, Janet Museveni, were left out after their oath taking. According to the Secretary to the Cabinet, Lucy Nachobe, all the ministers have been invited to the National Leadership Institute in Changkwanzi to in Nakasongola for induction.
5: This brings us to the end of the swearing-in ceremony. I would like to remind you, honorable ministers, that the induction begins on Sunday 14th, ends on 23rd of this month. It will take place at Changkwanzi. It is mandatory, whether you are new or old minister, and you receive your invitation letter as you exit the building. Honorable ministers, you are supposed to hand over office or receive office during the course of this week without excuse, because all the handover reports have already been prepared with the assistance of your permanent secretaries who are here.
3: Among the first to be sworn in today was Vice President Jessica Lupo and Prime Minister Robina Nabanja.
6: I, Alupo Jessica Rose Epel, swear in the name of the Almighty God that I will be faithful and bear true allegiance to the Republic of Uganda, and that I will preserve, protect, and defend the Constitution. So help me God.
7: President Museveni Alamaso, God bless you. Long live Museveni. Long live your cabinet. Long live Alupo.
8: I, Nabanja Robina, swear in the name of the Almighty God that I will be faithful and bear true allegiance to the Republic of Uganda, and that I will preserve, protect, and defend the Constitution. So help me God.
3: The World Health Organization Director General, Dr. Tedros Ghebreyesus, has today visited Uganda's Ebola Isolation Unit at Mulago National Referral Hospital. Dr. Tedros is in the country to personally assess Uganda's readiness to respond to the ongoing Ebola outbreak and to support enhanced cross-border coordination. Earlier, President Museveni met the Director General at State House in Entebbe, where he praised Uganda's prompt Ebola response and expressed confidence that the situation can be brought under control through continued regional collaboration. Dr. Tedros arrived in Uganda today, fresh from the high-stakes assessment tour in the neighboring DRC, which is currently battling a larger outbreak of the rare Bundibugyo strain of the virus. He noted that rigorous screening protocols established at the Uganda's borders have been instrumental in detecting and managing cases flowing from the DRC epicenter. He said the country's surveillance, testing and case management systems are doing steady work, adding that the WHO and the African Centers for Disease Control are actively supporting government-led response. And on to other news, President Museveni's State of the Nation address continues to draw reaction from various sections of the population, including the opposition. The Justice Forum leadership has criticized the president, faulting him for failing to fulfill his constitutional obligation to account for government performance in the previous financial year. Swaibu Nsereko, the party's spokesperson, expresses disappointment that the president instead focused on historical anecdotes, which he describes as inconsistent with the purpose of the annual address.
9: Yema urged the NRM government to immediately review its reliance on short-term politically motivated intervention, because we see leaders here who are seeking to be seen as directly responsible for citizens' welfare but mess up things. Instead of the messy approach, government should squarely and adequately facilitate line ministries. That is the call we are making. Line ministries should be adequately facilitated instead of the short-term intervention.
3: Earlier, the Forum for Democratic Change Vice Chairperson Robert Centenary also called for the establishment of transparent youth enterprise financing mechanisms that are free from political interference.
10: We therefore recommend as follows. One, that government should invest heavily in agro-processing industries to create jobs close to the farming communities. Two, reduce the cost of doing business for small and medium enterprises. You can see that unfortunate trade order bill that rendered many men and women, young and old, jobless. They packed their bags to their homes, and that is part of the unemployment that has been created by government. How I wish the president highlighted on the alternatives that they are offering to those people that they evicted from their business premises when they were implementing the trade order law.
2: 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And Absa Bank, your story matters.
3: The government, through the Ministry of Finance, has revealed that total grants received during the period between January and March 2026 amounted to 80 billion shillings against a target of 620 billion shillings. This revelation is made by the Permanent Secretary in the Ministry of Finance, Ramadan Gobi. He explains that the lower-than-anticipated budget support grant disbursements partly stem from compliance and administrative delays in meeting project-specific milestones. Gobi adds that to remedy this, the Ministry is strengthening oversight frameworks to accelerate project execution and trigger timely disbursements.
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11: NCBA Bank. Go for it.
3: And finally, Kenya's former Chief Justice David Maraga has been arrested while protesting against, among other things, what activists are alleging is a plan to build a car park on protected land belonging to a wildlife sanctuary in the capital, Nairobi. He was among a group of demonstrators who were marching along a road running close to the Nairobi National Park. The 117 square kilometer site is a popular conservation area and tourist spot within Nairobi. The Kenya Wildlife Service, which runs the park, is accused of giving a portion of the land to a neighboring convention center, as well as planning to build a large new animal orphanage within the site. The KWS has vigorously defended its plans. It says the relocated and expanded orphanage will improve animal welfare and veterinary training, as well as allow for a better visitor experience. Maraga, dressed in the colors of his United Green Movement Party, can be seen being helped into the back of a lorry as people around him shout, "Long live the park!" And that wraps up news this hour. And for the day, I'm Kathy, and the KZN kicks off with Doreen. Good evening.
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0: the best music. Doreen is my name. Hadi, yes, you're listening to The Kazan, creating connections, mending your hearts. How's your weekend? Crazy things happening, man. Every day, every time, every second, something is happening. Anyways, let's get into the songs that you love. Vinka is going to start off with this one, La La La. Any song you want? The drill is simple. 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

0: Well, she is a Jamaican singer, songwriter. She's also a dancer. She actually blends dancehall, reggae, hip-hop, and pop. And, well, she is just 29 years of age and rose to fame in 2016 when she did a remix of with Vybz Kartel's Lodi. All right, thank you so much for being a part of the KZone, creating connections, mending your hearts. So hopefully you are all right. How was your weekend? And yes, ready to play your requests. We do this until midnight. My name is Doreen. 0751 923 900 0701 923 934, or you can choose MTN, which is 0393 923 923. You're loving KFM?
1: Yes, Noreen.
0: Yes, how are you doing?
1: I'm okay. How are you?
0: I am okay. Who am I talking to?
1: This is Charles from Tororo.
0: How is Tororo, Charles?
1: Tororo is fine.
0: How was your weekend?
1: Weekend was fine. Maybe you ask.
0: Not bad.
1: Good, good. She wants to look like the people on the TV.
0: Just the way you are.
1: That one there.
0: going out to who?
1: Going out to her.
0: Yeah. You're going to love her with no makeup, no nothing.
1: I'm telling you, my dear.
0: As long as you spend on her.
1: Okay.
0: You know, that's how you start, and you're like, me, I love you the way you are, and then you don't give her money,
1: yeah?
0: Ah, no, you guys, I love you the way you are. Kevin. Hello?
2: Hello.
0: Yes, my dear, how are you doing?
2: I'm doing good. How are you doing?
0: Very okay. Who am I talking to?
2: Legacy DJ.
0: Who?
2: Legacy DJ.
0: Legacy DJ. Where are you calling from?
2: Mokono.
0: Okay, what song do you want to listen to?
2: Latiwizi? Latiwizi. The song is called Hedo.
0: You have to tell Latiwizi to bring his songs here. Gambo, mwana wo, eche, enyimba zazidete. Ochitegede. Sikulira. Hello? Oh, you've disappeared. Tell Latiwizi to bring his songs. Hey, how are you?
3: Good evening, Doreen.
0: Good evening, how are you doing?
3: I'm speaking to Ian from Masaka.
0: Yes, Ian, what's up?
3: I'm okay. Can you please play for me your bracket?
0: Sorry?
3: I speak recently, your bracket.
0: Going out to who?
3: Going to KFM listeners.
0: All right, and thank you. 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
4: Hello, good evening, Doreen.
0: How are you doing?
4: I'm okay. This is Uncle Frank calling you from Kawempe.
0: Yes, Uncle Frank. How was your weekend?
4: It wasn't bad. We are just here waiting for the World Cup now.
0: You're supporting who exactly?
4: Anyway, in Africa here, I will go with the Cape Verde. And then in Europe, I can't support England because what they did on my team, I can't. I'm going with the Netherlands.
0: Okay, good luck.
4: Like you draw for me, Bamkudeda by Gundi.
0: Bamututeda.
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0: Okay, Kali. Yeah.
4: Thank you.
0: All right, you are so much welcome. We are playing Rehus. It's 9-3, Kevin.
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0: 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Yeah, you want a bit of my heart. Please leave your name behind so I get to know who I'm talking to. Yeah, hey, I don't know who I'm talking to. 0751 93 900 KFM.
1: Good evening.
0: Good evening. How are you, my dear?
1: Hi, Dora.
0: Hi, how are you?
1: I'm doing okay. How are you doing?
0: I'm okay. Who am I talking to?
1: You're talking to Preston. And I want to almost do more.
0: And I'm going to be one nag. They don't want to get any baby boy. You're a baby boy.
1: She's a girl.
0: Baby girl. But the energy is way up there, but it's okay. Baby girl,
1: what's your name?
2: Louda Nante.
0: You're called who?
2: Louda Nante.
0: Oh, Nante.
1: Nante, or Louda.
0: Good job. Okay. Lovely name, Louda. I love the name. So, what song do you want to listen to, Prosy?
1: You're gonna play us. That's What Love Is All About. Like the major.
0: Okay. Playing for who?
1: Playing for this one.
0: All right, darling. Thank you so much. You love and care for me?
3: Careful.
0: Yeah.
3: I
0: sorry?
3: Hi, Billy.
0: Whom did you call me?
3: I'm sorry. I was wondering.
0: You're doing what?
3: I thought I was in another talk on the mid-morning at New York City. I'm sorry. Hi, Bill.
0: Hi.
3: Anyway, you said something happened. I'm sorry.
0: Oops. No, it's just alarming. Just alarming.
3: Take my apology.
0: Mm-hmm.
3: How are you doing?
0: I'm okay. How are you?
3: I'm doing fine.
0: What song do you want to listen to?
3: I would like to hear a song of Disco.
0: A song of who?
3: Disco.
0: What's the title?
3: One of the two.
0: Oh, okay.
3: Yeah, this is Edward.
0: All right. Kevin.
4: Hi, Darren.
0: Hi, how are you doing?
4: I'm fine, you?
0: I'm okay. Who am I talking to?
4: You're talking to Omo.
0: I'm talking to who?
4: Omo.
0: Omo?
4: Yes.
0: Oh, where are you calling from?
4: I'm calling from Kumi.
0: From Kumi, all right. So what song do you want to listen to?
4: Wait for me to do it by Radiant Wisdom. Going to Bismarck and Paul.
0: The song is called what?
4: To Do It.
0: Ah, all right, playing for Paulson.
4: Paulson.
0: Okay. Thank you so much, guys, for choosing the K-Zone. 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
0: Yes, indeed. It is this hour where we get to surprise our friends and loved ones. So just in case you would like to, if you'd like to say hi to your friends, to your loved ones, you're looking for closure, you're looking for reconciliation, feel free to send through that information on the KFM WhatsApp. The number is 0747-032-192. Alternatively, you can also call off air and give me the details. Let's get back to the music. Here is Tracy Mellon.
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0: The song is called Loyal. Chris Brown, Lil Wayne, and French Montana bring us to 28 minutes after 9 p.m. My name is Doreen, and in this hour, we get to surprise our friends and loved ones. So you can send that information on the KFM WhatsApp. The number is 0747-032-192. That is 0747-032-192. And don't forget to leave your, like, the full names of that person, even the right number behind. So, Ambrose, I was trying to call your girlfriend, but she's not picking. Yeah. Maybe she'll try again later. Or you can even decide to call me off-air and give me the details. Okay. I'll be back to surprise your friends. How about we get into more music? I got likes over Beanie Gantai and so much more. All for you.
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1: As the Ebola crisis continues to ravage Eastern Congo, Uganda is on a high alert.
2: There is no vaccine. There is no known treatment for Ebola, especially for Bundibujo. The trick of us not losing patients of Ebola is in early detection.
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2: Those children of the families that were positive, they are in isolation. We cannot just allow children to go to school and infect others, no. That would be treason on our side. Even we had to isolate a 10-month-old baby.
1: As the people of Congo face an existential threat, the Ugandan health workers are going on the front line.
2: We are planning to set up 3 treatment centers in Congo. We will start with 2. We are going to deploy. 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
2: 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We can't close the schools.
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1: Someone I'm supposed to be calling in the garage, and if they get to pick up, we shall be talking. I think the person is called... let me try to look for this person's number. 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But just in case you have anything on your mind that you want to share with us, feel free to drop it on the KFM WhatsApp number, which is 0747 032 192. More ballads. I'll be back.
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0: It is 923 KFM, but information, the best music. All right. So I was trying to call Joseph. 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You wanted us to help you out in the garage. 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You know the drill. 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
0: All right, so now I have a dilemma here from someone. Okay.

All right. So this one is coming in from someone called Barbara. Barbara, you have a question, literally. Okay. So you've been with this guy for about 3 years. Of course, the journey has not been that easy, but you've been there because you love the person. Okay. Yeah. Yeah. Sometimes you felt humiliated. Other times, disrespected. But you chose to stay because you went into this relationship because you loved this person. Okay. So now there's something that is really disturbing you right now. You just found out that this guy has got... I know some people say it happens, but I feel like it's too much. I found out that he has kids, right? From other people, other girls. And you're saying 3 kids. For you, not yet. Okay, but then you've been having plans and having talks about, having kids and everything. And he's been telling you that he's not ready to have children. So now here you go. He comes and tells you out of the blue, like up to now I've been processing it. He told me face to face on Sunday. And I've been trying to process the whole situation. So when I try to talk to someone, like a friend, my friend told me that if I get pregnant, that will be the greatest mistake. It's like, as if he doesn't want me to get pregnant. Yet I've always told him that I want a child, but the fact that he told me he's not ready, I decided to understand where he's coming from and let things be. But only to find out he has 3 kids from 3 women. Mm-hmm. And he claims he doesn't love them. It just happened. That is all. He said, I don't want to hide this from you, but he has it. He hasn't told me anything else, but I've been trying to process the whole situation. So does this guy really love me? Why?

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1: As the Ebola crisis continues to ravage Eastern Congo, Uganda is on a high alert.
2: 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There is no known treatment for Ebola, especially for Bundibujo. 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
2: Those children of the families that were positive, they are in isolation. We cannot just allow children to go to school and infect others. No, that would be treason on our side. 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
2: We are planning to set up 3 treatment centers in Congo. 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We are going to deploy. 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
2: 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We can't close the schools.
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0: It is 93 KFM, Better Information, the best music. My name is Doreen, and yes, we have 4 minutes until 11 p.m. Still in the garage, we're helping our friend Barbara. So what can Barbara do? I have a message here from Esther. Esther, you're in the KFM WhatsApp, and you're saying red flag already. Red flag. It doesn't matter whether he has told you. I know there are those that even keep quiet, but don't feel good that because he has told you. Nah. There could be more surprises coming, my dear. So you're saying the fact that you have no child and the fact that he's been telling you he's not ready, not now, and then he has other children from different women, three of them. That's not love. So you're saying it's a red flag. Better go. Okay, thank you so much. And then I have Peter. Peter is saying it's very unfortunate. That guy is disrespectful. Mm-hmm. And you're also thinking that the best thing to do is to go. Thank God you have no child with him. Mm-hmm. So don't beat yourself up, okay? Okay, so I have Vicky. Vicky is saying, sister, run. That's what you have to say. Run, Kale. Kevin? Sorry about that. 11 Kevin? All right. Sorry about that. We get more music in the next hour, and we talk about why you're still awake. So in case you still want to help out Barbara, you can still send through that message on the KFM WhatsApp. Yes. Or even, yes, on the KFM socials. Remember, the handle is at 963 KFM. KFM. All right. Sorry. I think there's something wrong with the network. Kali, thank you so much, guys, for being a part of the KZone, where we create connections and mend your heads. 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
0: Why are you still awake? You're not alone tonight. Tell us what's keeping you up.
4: Okay, we do that in this last hour of the K-Zone. Why are you still awake as you get to listen to More Balance? My name is Doreen. It is exactly 11 p.m. I have the likes of Asha Raymond. I got Deborah Cox. All for your listening enjoyment tonight.
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My name is Doreen, and it's the KZN, creating connections, mending your hearts. All right, still talking about why you're still awake. Someone has sent a message here. You are actually listening in.

0: 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Yeah. Back to the ballads. It's KFM.
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0: 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Tomorrow is a public holiday, definitely Heroes Day, and the president will be addressing the nation at 10 a.m. Right. Otherwise, thank you so much. God bless you. Take care of yourselves. Thank you for choosing Kazon on 93 KFM. 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
2: As the Ebola crisis continues to ravage Eastern Congo, Uganda is on a high alert.
3: There is no vaccine, there is no known treatment for Ebola, especially for Bundibugyo. The trick of us not losing patients of Ebola is in early detection.
2: On the grind this week, we host the PS Minister of Health, Dr. Diana Atwine.
3: Those children of the families that were positive, they are in isolation. We cannot just allow children to go to school and infect others, no. That would be treason on our side. Even we had to isolate a 10-month-old baby.
2: As the people of Congo face an existential threat, the Ugandan health workers are going on the front line.
3: We are planning to set up 3 treatment centers in Congo. We will start with 2. We are going to deploy. When we get more support, we'll add a third one.
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3: 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It's so weird. 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We can't close the schools.
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